0: on track to be ready to go for the opener, and that's certainly a key on that offensive line, a right tackle.
1: No, Zach is perhaps the best or one of the best in the league at that position, and you don't replace guys like that an apple for an apple. And we saw that last year when he was out for an extended period of time. And him being back, to me, I know I don't get the sense the Packers look at it this way, but he's kind of the key figure because mixing and matching, I think they can take care of the interior spots. But Zach on the edge where you face the best rushers. And in today's game, it's not just from the left side anymore. It's both sides that get big-time rushers.
0: Yep.
1: So having Zach, I think, would really solidify that offensive line. And then the competition goes on inside. Certainly Jacob Monk has made a pretty strong case this training camp, as has Jagger Burton. But as you mentioned at the top, Aaron Banks, I mean, they brought him in here for a reason, and they, for no other reason, they're going to give him every chance to earn the money he's making because he's making considerable money, and they'd like to see him stay healthy, grab that job, and run with it.
0: And Rock, you know, after a tough start for Aaron Banks last year and then some injuries in the middle of the season, they feel like he finished pretty well down the stretch. Was that your evaluation?
1: Yeah, I thought once he got healthy,
0: yeah,
1: like most guys, he's kind of a different player when all the parts are functioning at a real efficient level. And he didn't get to that part until the end of last year, and certainly he played better then. And that's what they want to get to now. I suppose if I'm the Packers, I would be thinking, how do we keep him healthy all year? If we get him out here and he's playing well, how do we keep him healthy all year? And so maybe they got to adjust his practice schedule, what have you. Greater minds than mine are figuring that out. But that's one of the keys. Once he does come back, and he's been taking some 11-on-11, once he does come back, how do you keep him out there over the long haul?
0: And keep this line together. Because, and you know this better than any of us in this on this broadcast, the cohesion that, you know, of the offensive linemen together. Denver's got the best offensive line of the league. I was just talking to their Hall of Fame broadcaster, Dave Logan, a former player in this league. And, you know, their offensive line, best of the league. You know what they're doing? They're going into their fourth year with all five starters intact.
1: Yeah, I've seen that too. And that's ideal. And what's really ideal is those five starters, two of them are all pros.
0: Yeah. Oh, yeah.
1: And so when you put that combination together, the continuity with the elite level of talent at a couple of the spots, not just one, and the rest of the guys, hey, they're okay. But when you got that kind of firepower and they're playing together over an extended period of time, that is ideal, as you've been pointing out.
0: Yeah, and defensively, we talked with Jonathan Gannon, defensive coordinator. The one area that they're, and again, they won't show much tonight. They didn't show much in Pittsburgh. But the one area that there is some concern about is the cornerback spot, Rock, and figuring out who's going to be where in that setup. You know, Brandon Cisse has been impressive. Jonathan Gannon's anxious to see him go up against the first string Denver offense. Jalen Waddle's going to play here tonight. Cortland Sutton burned the Packers last year up here in Denver. They've got a lot of receiving firepower, so it'll be good to see him there. And on the other side, Keyshawn Nixon, is it Benjamin St. Juice? And they feel like Carrington Valentine was having a good camp until he got dinged up earlier and missed a week or two.
1: No, Carrington, there's been times I really liked his game. Now, last year, it kind of took a step backwards, but there's been times during his young career I've really liked what he's doing. And I think when you look at the team, very competitive spots, corner is certainly a contender for top of the list.
0: Sure.
1: Now, this past week, they did some rotating. Keyshawn took most of the snaps with the starters. I haven't been told this by anybody important, but Brandon Cisse, I don't think there's any doubt about it. He's starting on one side.
0: Yeah.
1: And then it's up to Keyshawn, Benjamin St. Juice, in that crowd over there, Carrington Valentine on the other side. But it is certainly competitive, and if competition brings out the best in people,

0: the Packers ought to have two quality corners for the Minnesota game.
1: And I don't know why there is so much consternation over the fact that there is competition and they haven't made a decision yet, because this is exactly what Brian Gutekunst wanted to do in the offseason. He said, we need more competition. We need more depth at cornerback. And that's exactly what they've done.
0: Absolutely. And it really does bring out the best in people, because I don't know if you've been in the locker room. I'm sure you have. When you watch these guys play ping pong or anything, they are the most competitive people on the planet.
1: Yeah.
0: And any situation where you can compete, it'll bring out the best in you, and that's exactly what Goody was looking for when he added some depth at corner and some pretty quality depth from what we've seen so far, and they'll let it play out.
1: Yep, absolutely. So a good test tonight here in Denver early on. Both sides will play their starters, probably the first quarter, maybe. Depends on...
0: I hope so. You know. That would be really nice. You know what I think is a real test tonight, Wayne? I think it's going to be a big boy game. Because Denver, they're going to be playing Bo Nix, apparently. They'll have their starters in the offensive line, that being the case. And then defensively, they are a ton. They are an absolute ton, particularly up front. And in the pack end, they have Pat Surtain. But up front, they're also pretty salty as far as the personnel they put out there. So on both sides of the ball, we will have our work cut out for us.
1: This is a legitimate Super Bowl team. They very likely would have been in the Super Bowl last year had a storm not rolled in here and wiped out the second half of their game against New England. It got to the point with that snowstorm, Rock, where whoever had the lead when the weather hit was going to win the game.
0: Yeah.
1: And I saw that in a different context in the Fog Bowl in Chicago after the 88 season with the Bears and Eagles. And whoever had the lead when the fog came in, they were going to win the game. And the same thing here in the snow.
0: And you throw the Bo Nix injury into the thing.
1: Yep.
0: And I think you can see, the Denvers had the mystical it last year, but circumstances dictated otherwise.
1: Last point, we've got to run, but I wanted to, you know, when I was looking at the tape of last week's game on the plane ride over here, you know, sometimes you watch a game live and it's one thing, and you know, I don't know, sometimes you don't totally comprehend.
0: That's why they have film for the coaches.
1: That's right. So I'm looking at this, and I'm watching the young quarterback for the Packers out there. And I'll tell you something, he was outstanding. The third quarterback, Kyle McCord, comes into the game. I thought he was outstanding. Now, I know he did the two-minute drill to the end, and that's what Matt LaFleur was all happy about. But he played well throughout that game, I thought.
0: He certainly did. I thought if there was one thing Matt LaFleur was happy about after that game and in the couple days that followed when he spoke to the press, it was Kyle McCord.
1: Yeah.
0: And how well he played. And I have to be honest, Wayne, when camp started, I wasn't all that impressed. I thought Kyron Drones, he had some interesting things to his game, dimensions to his game. But I wasn't watching Kyle McCord very much. But he goes out there when the lights are on against a good football team. True, their backups were playing, but against a good football team. And he plays real well as any Green Bay Packer did, I think you could say.
1: Absolutely. And, of course, the other factor is the kicker, four straight kicks. Yeah, that was great to see. I don't think the kicker needed that as much as the fan base needed that.
0: Wayne, I got to tell you, we're doing the locker room stuff after the game. I asked him, and it was the first question I got, and all he just said, pretty good night, huh? And he goes, I hit the ball well. Period.
1: I've talked to him.
0: Could you elaborate a bit?
1: I've talked to him on numerous occasions, not with a microphone in my hand, but he is that brief. He is to the point. And you know the other thing, Rock, you get the impression he has the mental makeup that if something goes wrong, it's not going to lead him into the next one. You know, he's not a product of his last kick. He's a product of his next kick, which I think
0: absolutely
1: you need to be.
0: It's not about yesterday, it's about tomorrow.
1: Exactly.
0: He's got that attitude.
1: He certainly does. We'll see how it develops as we go on. Dennis, we'll send it back to you.
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11: Well, Dennis, I'm going to enter into James' world here. Watson, Reed, Golden, okay, they're good. Savion Williams, Bo Melton, Sky Moore, probably, especially because two of those three are going to play on special teams as well. But what about J. Michael Sturdivant and Isaiah Neyor tonight? If Green Bay keeps more than six, one of them's in. If they don't, does one of them unseed Savion Williams, who has been okay, or the special teams guys? So J. Michael Sturdivant has made plays in practice, and I think watching the wide receiver depth tonight, which James always watches, I think is worth paying attention to.
2: Yeah, I think that's a good one. Sturdivant has opened some eyes. James, what do you think?
12: Yeah, slowly I'm turning all y'all into pass catchers, man. I'm almost there.
2: We're not quite there, but we're getting there.
12: You know what I mean? I know we got to do other stuff to win games, but, you know, pass catchers is one of the most important. I mean, Dennis actually has me kind of scared now with this Josh Jacobs situation.
11: Yeah, yeah.
12: I really don't know what's going to happen. I thought we were kind of going to be okay. I wasn't even thinking about missed games or anything like that. So I think, man, when you talk about no Josh Jacobs early in this season or whatever it may be, I think you got to look at the young running back. Even though he's injury prone, Lloyd, he has to step up. So I want to see, you know, kind of how he plays tonight and how some of our young running backs play, man. I think we got to find a guy, and if it does have a situation like that, it might be a guy that's not on our roster, but I'm looking forward to see this run game and these running backs kind of make some splash plays just in case that doesn't happen.
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2: Packers preview in the preseason. Packers at Denver. 15 years ago, the Packers were the highest scoring team in the NFL, and their highest single game point total came against the Broncos team they play tonight in Denver. Here's Brian Posick.
21: A year after they won their last Super Bowl, the Packers averaged over 35 points a game while going 15-1 during the 2011 regular season. They topped 40 points six times that season, with the highest output coming against the team from the Mile High City. It was October 2nd at Lambeau Field. Green Bay was 3-0, Denver 1-2. The Broncos jumped out to an early 3-0 lead, but it didn't take long after that for Aaron Rodgers to get the fireworks started, as Wayne Larrabee and Larry McCarron described on the Packers radio network.
22: Rodgers under center, takes the snap, fakes the handoff, bootlegs right. Sets up plenty of time. Rainbows deep down the middle. Nelson, touchdown! A thing of beauty! 50-yard rainbow to the post. Jordy Nelson in a Lambeau leap to the north end zone stands. The Packers lead 6-3.
21: And then on Denver's next possession, Green Bay's defense produced some points.
22: Here's the snap. Orton looking, throws the left side.
23: Intercepted. Woodson down the sideline to the end zone. Touchdown, Charles Woodson.
22: Interception return for a touchdown by Charles Woodson in his Green Bay career. 30-yard return.
21: Rodgers' 11-yard touchdown run early in the second quarter made it 21-3 Green Bay before Kyle Orton hit Eric Decker on a pair of scoring strikes to pull the Broncos within four, but that's as close as they would get. Rodgers connected with Greg Jennings on a 17-yard TD toss to extend the Packers' lead to 28-17 at the half. And then on the first possession of the third quarter, Rodgers again took care of things himself to cap off a 13-play, 80-yard drive.
22: First and 10 at the 11. Rodgers takes pump fakes. Now it opens up Red Sea for Moses. Rodgers, end zone, touchdown!
23: and he made a quick movement, a belt movement. Now he's going to head to the south end zone stand.
21: Rodgers later threw TD passes to James Jones and Donald Driver, and the Packers pounded the Broncos 49-23. Rodgers amassed a regular season career high 408 passing yards on 29 completions that day and accounted for 6 touchdowns, while Green Bay put up 507 total yards of offense against the Broncos, who finished the 2011 season with an 8-8 record, good enough to claim the AFC West title. The Packers earned the number one seed in the playoffs that year, but lost at home to the Giants in the divisional round. I'm Brian Posick on the Packers Radio Network.
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11: I'm going to probably steal James before he gets to it. That's why you allow me to go first. This offense has to show something even with backups. I'd love for the starters to get something done in their drive, or unless they get two in the game. But I would also like backups to find the end zone. You're playing against their backups. So I to James's point, they were sort of uninspired in that regard in week one, scoring on 3 field goals. So I would like the offense to show up, and because I don't care about the result, I just want to see them play.
2: James.
12: Mike, man, hey, man, we starting to become Bud Brothers, man.
2: Oh, that's a scary thought.
12: You know, it's going to be a good season, man. Oh, man, I'm with you. I think when coming out of these preseason games, film study is always a whole lot better when you score some touchdowns, when you get some interceptions, when you get some sacks, when you're able to go back and you're able to watch some big time plays. We didn't really have none of that last week against the Pittsburgh Steelers. Let's be excited about coming back home and watching this tape and putting some good stuff on there. 3 field goals is not good enough. And not only that, I'm a big believer in preseason. I believe the confidence and the swag that you play with from preseason rolls over to the first weeks of the season. So I want to see us get in the rhythm. I want to see us score some touchdowns. I want to see us do some dances and all that type of stuff, get some sacks, some picks. I think that stuff needs to show up. I didn't see that last week in preseason, and we need to start building some of that confidence.
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4: 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And James, you talked about that you think preseason matters a lot. Now, with the Packers starters probably not going to play much, if at all, in the preseason finale at Lambeau against Arizona, that means tonight's pretty important, right?
5: Tonight's very important, Dennis, and tonight's very important to play well. Because I'm telling you, it's a bad, bad feeling if you go out here, you don't play well, and you don't play none next week, and you got to go into week one and just light the scoreboard up. That's a bad feeling. So, like I said before, I'm a big believer in confidence and chemistry and all that, and getting rolling early. So when we step on the field week one, we're ready to go with some confidence.
4: Let me follow up on that with you, James, because I know this came in recently where they have the 2 weeks between the last preseason game and the regular season opener. Do you like that? What impact do you think that's had?
5: I mean, I don't necessarily like it because I don't like 2 weeks off in between, period, even if you're rolling. Even if you're playing really well, you got 2 weeks off. You know what I mean? That messes up rhythm, you know. And then if you're not playing well and you got 2 weeks off, it's like, man, we need to hurry up and play. But, you know, are we going to be good when we play? So I don't like it. I like the week off. But with the 2 weeks off, I wouldn't sit. I would play our guys a series or two in that last one. I really would, just so we could stay in that football shape and be ready to go. But obviously, that's a Coastal Florida decision.
4: A couple of interesting stats, Mike. Yeah. There are 64 offensive and defensive coordinators in the NFL. More than half of them are new this season, 35. Mm. 21 offensive coordinators, 14 defensive coordinators. And Packers offensive coordinator Adam Stenovich now has the longest tenure of any coordinator that dates back to 2022. Matt LaFleur is one of only five head coaches hired before 2020, and all five of those guys have offensive backgrounds. That's interesting. You know, as I look to this game, Mike, tonight, I know it's preseason, and you don't want to unveil everything that Sky Moore is going to do for you, but I'd like to see a little pizzazz from the Packers' return games.
6: Yeah, they got to open up something, and there's depth there that they're working through to see if guys can do it. I think Sky Moore has shown he can do it. If I go back to your coordinator concept, I mean, that's kind of a simple equation, right? The good ones get head coaching jobs, and the bad ones they move on from, or the ones that haven't had success they move on from. If we just go back to what tonight is, there's a joint practice on Wednesday coming up against Arizona. But for me, and I don't know, James played it, but for me, watching tonight is more important. I think coaches love the extended work they get to get on Wednesday. But to me, games are games. And this is the last one I think you're going to see starters playing.
4: That's kind of a philosophical shift that, James, I think we've observed in the NFL, is that we might think the preseason games are interesting to watch. But in the coaches' minds, because they have more control over the drills, those joint practices, if they can not have fights, have become more important.
5: There's nothing I hate more than the joint practice.
4: Why?
5: I'm just going to let you. Because, number one, it's a tough guy competition, right? Because, number one, you know, I mean, you've been in training camp fighting your brothers 24-7. When you get out there, you know Matthew Golden knows how Keyshawn Nixon practices. We're not going to the ground. We ain't doing too much of that tough guy stuff. I knew how Tremont Williams and Charles Woodson practices. We're going to get our work in. It's going to be clean. Ain't nobody going to be on the ground. Ain't nobody rolling. Ain't no injuries. When you get into these competitive practices, joint practices, everybody got so much to prove, and then it turns into a brawl because that ain't how we practice. You know what I mean? Y'all may practice like that in Dallas or New Orleans, but that ain't how we practice here, and then it turns into that. You know what I'm saying? So I'd rather just suit up a game and play these dudes and some referees, because it's crazy. You see more fights in joint practices than you ever see in football games, in real football games. You know, so I absolutely hate the joint practices. And to be honest with you, I think you get way more out of a preseason game when the lights are on and fans are out there yelling and all that. You really see what type of player you're going to get. There's some really good practice players. All right, we need to see if we got gamers.
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15: Wayne Larrabee with head coach Matt LaFleur of the Green Bay Packers. The Packers and Broncos out here in the Mile High City in Denver, Colorado. Preseason game number two. You know, Matt, preseason games mean different things for different teams and different coaching staffs. You had a game in Pittsburgh. Talk a little bit about your impressions of that game, what you liked of what you saw of your football team in that game.
13: Well, I thought our guys competed hard. I thought we played physical. We're always looking for our style of play. Unfortunately, in the fourth quarter, the game got away from us. So, I mean, every time we step out on the field, you're playing to win the game, and that didn't happen.
15: You know, when you look at these games, these preseason games, us as observers, Matt, is it more individual-based that you're looking for certain individuals who you think may or may not be emerging, that kind of thing? Is that what you guys are doing on the coaching staff?
13: Well, I think every you're evaluating everybody that gets an opportunity to go out there and play. And certainly there's a handful of roster spots that are up for grabs, so we need to see what these can do and these guys can do in live game action.
15: One of those roster spots that's gotten a lot of attention has been the cornerback spot. Talk a little bit about that. Where are you in that process?
13: We're still competing. I mean, there's a lot of ball left. We got two preseason games. We'll have a pretty high volume practice on Monday when we get back, and then we'll go against the Cardinals on Wednesday. So there's going to be plenty more opportunities to evaluate.
15: Some have called these the dog days of camp. You mentioned a high impact practice coming up, but you've had a couple of big ones this week too, right?
13: Yeah, I thought our guys, we pushed them pretty hard, and I thought they responded well. I thought the energy level and the things that they're in control of in terms of their effort, I thought it was outstanding.
15: Matt, when you look at your football team, we talked about the cornerback position, but the offensive line, you're still putting the pieces in place there. Is there any concern getting closer to the opener?
13: I think there's always concern, but I it's just more concern. You want to try to solidify your five guys so you can start building on that continuity.
15: You also got some guys back in camp, at least involved in some of the drills. You know, Bako Bawele, Devontae Wyatt, Aaron Banks came back and did some things this week. Do you like the way that you're seeing the trend health-wise of some of your starters, some of your veterans as we go through camp?
13: Yeah, I mean, you need your best players out there in order to give yourself the best chance to win games. So certainly getting those guys back has been a positive impact.
15: Back with more with the coach of the Packers after these messages. 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
16: 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A big shout out to the businesses back in the pack on the field and our community on the airwaves. 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

0: Welcome back to Empower Field at Mile High in Denver, Colorado, on a picture postcard night of the foothills of the Rockies for NFL football, preseason style tonight, as the Green Bay Packers in their home uniforms, solid green jerseys, gold pants, gold helmets, white numbers. Denver electing to wear their all whites jerseys, pants with the navy blue helmets and navy blue numbers with orange trim. Sean Payton has put together quite a program here since taking over in the Mile High City. Payton is in his fourth season, now 32-19. Here in Denver, he took over a Broncos team that had five wins the year before his arrival, led them to 8-10, and last year, 14 wins. Matt LaFleur on the other side, 76-40-1 regular season, fourth among active coaches in the league. He's led the Packers to the postseason in six of his 7 years at the helm. Coming up, the coin toss for tonight's game, sponsored by Baird. 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Land Clark is the official we'll be hearing from tonight. And the captain's getting set to meet at the 50-yard line. Christian Watson coming out along with Zaire Franklin and Daniel Whelan. It'll be an interesting night for the kickers in the mile-high altitude here. That ball should fly. Broncos
1: Trace
0: with
1: Mack
0: six.
1: Said he has kicked in some altitude in the past this week in the locker room and said, yeah, it does carry farther. He's a master of the understatement.
0: Yeah, he certainly is. Captains exchanging greetings at the 50-yard line.

0: Packers all-time preseason 3-7 against Denver, 7-8-1 during the regular season against the Broncos.
1: As you pointed out earlier, we've had the Mile High Blues as of late.
0: Yeah, indeed. So the Packers huddled around Cam Acord across the way at about the 35-yard line on the far side. And
1: Cam will be calling a particular return. It's just like any offensive play. Everybody's got a job. Almost everybody has a man to take care of.
0: Sky Moore on the near side. And on the far left side, Bo Melton set to retrieve this kickoff from Will Lutz. Lutz made field goals of 43 and 46 yards, but missed from 55 last week in Atlanta. He kicked for Sean Payton down in New Orleans for a number of years.
1: 28 of 32 last year.
0: Earned a contract extension after hitting all 57 attempts, extra points and field goals under 40 yards through the postseason last year. Not a full house here tonight, but a good crowd on hand for this preseason game in Denver. Game ball for tonight's game, sponsored by Carbless. Carbless, handcrafted premium cocktails, zero carbs, zero sugar, 100 calories, full flavor, proud product of Wisconsin, partner of the Green Bay Packers. All right, set to go. Moore on the near right side, Melton on the far side. Will Lutz has it teed up at the 35-yard line to our right. Run up and a swing to the right leg. The kickoff end over end. Carrying to Moore. Makes the catch. Right side of the 8 to the 10. 15, 20. Cutting right. 25. Across the numbers. 30. And he brought that across the 35-yard line. Near the 38-yard line of Green Bay. Excellent return. Chris Abrams' drain made the stop for the Denver Broncos. First down for Green Bay. 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
1: Setting up shop at the 37. As Wayne mentioned, that is a good kickoff return.
0: So first and 10 for the Packers. To the left side, Watson. To the right side, Golden. Love under center. Marshawn Lloyd, the lone setback, and play action. Back to throw, Love. He wings it left side for Watson. Broke it up, incomplete. At the 48-yard line of Denver, Moss got in there to make the hit on the play to break it up. Riley Moss, he gets more traffic than any cornerback in the National Football League. Why? Because he plays opposite Patrick Surtain.
1: In practice, it must be making perfect because that was excellent coverage on Watson.
0: I'm telling you what, on most teams in the league, Riley Moss would be the number one corner. Press coverage on the corner. Second to 10, Green Bay. 37-yard line of the Packers. Love in the shotgun. Receivers left and right. Fully loaded shotgun. Setbacks to the left and right sides of the quarterback. Low snap. He fields. Fires slant. Got Watson running away from Surtain. Fumbles the football across the 50. Scooped up by the Broncos. And down he goes. And it looked like it might have been Riley Moss who gathered it in. And it was. And it's Denver football at the 46-yard line of Green Bay. Patrick Surtain knocked it loose.
1: Just whipped it out of there.
2: Catch, fumble, recovered by the defense.
1: Excellent technique
2: on
1: his
2: Denver.
1: On the finish by Surtain, we talk about stripping the football. Simple slant pattern by Christian Watson. Bullet from Jordan Love, but Surtain put an end to that.
2: After reviewing the play, the ruling is the runner was down by contact. First down, Green Bay.
0: Wow. I'd have to get a look at that again, Rock, but that Green Bay first down brought to you by UW Health Kids, the official pediatrics partner of the Green Bay Packers. Learn how you can get involved at packersforkids.com.
2: Operator, please set the clock to 14:46.
1: Wayne, I think like his left knee hit the ground before the strip occurred. Sure couldn't see it until replay offered an assist, but I think his left knee did hit the ground before the ball came out.
0: 13-yard gain. They mark it at the 49-yard line of Denver. This is the opening drive of the game. No score.
1: Belton getting a start at right tackle. Ryan.
0: Two tight ends form a wing on the left side. Two receivers stacked to the right. Love under center.

0: Lloyd, the lone setback. Watson motions left to right, and here's the handoff. Marshawn Lloyd darts off left guard and makes his move along the left hash marks inside the 49, down near the 46. Let's give him a gain of 3 yards. Alex Singleton responding from the Broncos' outstanding linebacking core to make the hit.
1: Real good job by Sean Ryan on Malcolm Roach, who's a load versus the run. Sean can create movement.
0: Second down and 7 for Green Bay at the Denver 46. Slot to the left side, Golden solo right. Love under center once again. Long count, single back offense. Sean Ryan on the snap. Love takes. Gives to Lloyd once again to the left side of the line. Shook loose of one man, Zach Allen, but could not get away from the other. Pickup of 1 between the numbers on the far left side of the 45-yard line of Denver. Nick Bonito, the edge rusher, got him to the turf.
1: Jacob Monk, excuse me, Jagger Burton, couldn't contain the defensive tackle. That's where that play started going south.
0: So now it's third down. Third down as they mark it about 6 yards to go. Football to the 45-yard line of Denver. Love in the shotgun, slot right. Two receivers to the left as well. Jumping into the neutral zone for the Broncos is the edge rusher on the right side. That's Bonito, and this will give the Packers 5 yards.
2: Neutral zone infraction. Defense number 15, 5 yard penalty, third down.
0: Well, that helps the cause. Third and short now. Third and a long 6 was against this defense is a load, but third and 1, opening 2 minutes of play. In this first quarter, no score. This is the opening drive of the game. Tight end to the left side of the line. Watson flanked to the left. Two receivers stacked to the right. Sky Moore, the tail of the tandem. Love of the shotgun, takes, fakes the handoff. Bootlegs left, dumps it off and threw it away, incomplete. A little bit of a key play action, and Nick Bonito is right there in the offensive backfield, and Jordan Love had to throw it away.
1: I think Bonito has seen that one before, Wayne.
0: Let me tell you something. This is as good a Denver front. This Denver front is as good as any front in football, period, bar none. Fourth down, Packers go for it on 4th and 1. Two tight ends left side of the line. And now they move Drake Dabney to the right side. Golden left to the right side. Watson, Love under center. And back to throw, Jordan Love looks and wings it right side. Golden's got it on a crossing route inside the 25. Down he goes near the 18-yard line of Denver. Beautiful route run by Matthew Golden. He was open, delivery right on the money over the middle. They beat Patrick Surtain. First down, Green Bay Packers.
1: Christian Watson going across. Josh Wiley going out to the flat. And Matthew Golden coming across the formation and finding the dead spot in the Bronco coverage.
0: They mark it at the 20-yard line. 22-yard gain to Matthew Golden. First and 10, Green Bay at the Denver 20. And fake the handoff to Marshawn Lloyd. Love throws left side in the flat. He's got Drake Dabney. Breaks the tackle. Ushered out of bounds. Inside the 15-yard line near the 14. Singleton put him away on the far side. And a gain on that play of about 7 yards.
1: Dabney, we were told earlier today by Adam Stenovich, making a case. Pretty respectable at both phases, receiving and blocking.
0: Bo Melton split to the left side. Motion by Savion Williams to the wing on the right. Love under center. Lloyd, the lone sent back, second down. Second down, a long 3 from the 15. Play action on the handoff. It goes up the middle and fighting his way between the hash marks for about 2 yards, maybe 3, is Marshawn Lloyd. It'll be third and short coming up. Brandon Jones made the hit of the play, and the Packers are in the Case IH red zone.
1: Momentary sliver of a hole, and I'm talking momentary and sliver. So it doesn't add up to much as far as a game.
0: Yeah, not much. Third down and almost 2 yards to go for Green Bay. Watson left to the right side, Golden, and the shotgun is Love. Lloyd to his right. Motion by Watson to the right side, the snap. The give, Marshawn Lloyd, got a block off the left side from Dabney. tries to make the turn, spins his way. Good second effort to the 10-yard line. He's got the first down or is very close to it. Benito on the flank of that play. Surtain, the cornerback, collaborate for Denver. It's a matter of the spot of the ball, whether they have a first down or not.
2: For a virtual measurement.
1: Wayne, I don't know about you, but I would love to see Lloyd get a chance to crack one.
0: I would
1: too. People yep. could see the juice he really does have, because we've seen it in practice.
0: They are doing a virtual measurement here, Rock, to make sure they made the call on the field correctly. From the spot of the ball, looks like a first down at the 10-yard line of Denver. Still waiting for a verdict here. The scoreboard keeps flashing virtual measurement. Okay, what's the measurement? Still don't know. Now they've got it. No, he's just outside the 10. And
3: first down.
0: A first down. Sometimes animation passes me right by. You know what I mean? Sometimes. Okay, here we go. First down. Technically, boys and girls, they can get a first down without scoring a touchdown. Nose of the football just outside the 10-yard line of Denver. No score. Opening drive of the game. Love under center. Lloyd the lone setback. Three receivers bunched tight to the right. Taking the handoff one way. They go to Lloyd the other. Around the right end. Penalty marker down. Behind the play, Lloyd hammered down. Across the numbers. Inside the five. Near the 4-yard line of the Denver Broncos.
2: Holding. Offense number 62. 10-yard penalty. Replay. First down.
0: Jacob Monk, the guilty party. Brandon Jones made the tackle downfield. That wipes out the game. A gain of about 7 yards. Packers were clean in the first half. They had, I think, one penalty in Pittsburgh in the entire first half last week.
1: Oh, it was raining flags on Pittsburgh, and we were very clean. Except in the second half, we kind of joined the club.
0: It did, yeah. Second and 20, football to the left hash mark, Denver 20-yard line. In the ball game now for the Packers, Chris Brooks on the left side of Love, who takes, fires right side. Golden makes a fingertip catch, knocked down on a slant as penalty markers fly inside the 15, near the 11-yard line of Denver, just outside the right hash marks. Justin Sternad, the linebacker, made the hit. The penalty is preliminarily against Denver. That's a preliminary indication.
1: I thought they got Sternad.
2: Defense number 40. That penalty's declined. Second down.
0: You know, we talked earlier this week to Matt LaFleur, the head coach of the Packers, about Matthew Golden.
2: First down of the spot of the foul.
0: First down of the spot of the foul, be the 11-yard line. Matthew Golden's route running, Rock, is really, that's what's standing out in this camp. His routes are so crisp. He's so explosive out of his cuts. And now what do we get? They're moving it back. Apparently, they're marking the interference occurring at the 18-yard line. Not quite sure I understand, but it's a first down. So the Packers will take it.
1: We're getting an explanation.
0: Yeah. First down, 18-yard line of Denver. For the Packers, no score. First quarter, opening drive of the game. Play action, Love back to throw. Swings it left side. Watson in the flats, got it. Across the 15, hammered out of bounds on the far side by Patrick Surtain near the 13-yard line of Denver. Looked to be a gain of 6 yards.
1: Watson coming across the formation. Surtain making him pay the price for that catch, but it was a completion and a reception nonetheless.
0: They mark it at the 13, second down and 5. Slot to the left side. Christian Watson wide right. Love under center. Brooks the lone setback. Handoff to Chris Brooks off the left side of the line. He stormed back. Malcolm Roach on the point of that Denver defense. Then Talanoa Hufanga, the all-pro safety, filled in. Very little gain, maybe a yard, but it is third down for Green Bay. They mark it forward progress as a gain of a couple. And it becomes third down at about 3. Line to gain. 8-yard line of Denver. No score. Opening drive of the game. 8:42 to go in the first. Three receivers right. Everybody else is tight. Love enters, empties the shotgun, and now steps up to the line of scrimmage, changing the play. Here's the snap. Jordan Love looking downfield, fires middle, got his man, end zone, touchdown, Marshawn Lloyd on a slant from left to right, and the Packers cap the opening drive with six.
1: Marshawn Lloyd coming out of the backfield. Real nice move to beat the coverage and took it to the post. The Broncos had a man for him, but he was fooled out of his you-know-what.
0: Trey Smack for the point after. 8:25 to go in this first quarter. 6:35, time of possession on that drive. 12 plays, 63 yards. Wow. Extra point try is up, and it is good. So, the Packers take the opening drive against the number one defense in the AFC, the Denver Broncos, and put a touchdown on the board. It's 7-0 Green Bay, 8:25 to go in the first. Broncos offense up next. From the Verizon broadcast booth, this is the Packers Radio Network.
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0: Welcome back to Empower Field at Mile High. 7-0 Packers. Broncos offense about to reach the field for the first time tonight. Trey Smack booting from left to right. Twin safeties back deep. Cameron Ross on the far right side of the near side is Colby Katsas. We'll get you the numbers on that opening drive in a moment. Trey Smack has the ball on the tee. Trey with the run-up, swing of the right leg, and he smacks an end-over-end kick into the end zone, and it is downed by Colby Katsas. The Broncos accept first and 10 coming up. Scoring drive summary sponsored by Chevrolet, and for the Packers, they went 12 plays, 63 yards. Marshawn Lloyd, 11-yard touchdown pass from Jordan Love. 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
1: You know, Wayne, if you want to play your starting quarterback economically, that's a great drive to start with. Because suddenly, you've got choices now.
0: And the Broncos start at their 35, ball to the left hash mark. Single back offense, Harvey the lone setback. They get motion from Bryant, a wide receiver to the right side. Receivers right and left with a stack to the right. And Nix fakes the pass, hands it off Harvey up the middle, fighting forward between the hash marks. And he is stood up and driven back at the 40-yard line. It's a gain of 5 yards. This is the best offensive line in football by far. Brooks and Franklin made the tackle from left to right. Garrett Bowles, Ben Powers. Calvin Throckmorton is going to start at center, I believe. And Quinn Miners, the Wisconsin Whitewater product, and Mike McGlinchey across the front of that line.
1: Packers opening up in their base, and Jonathan Ford, as he has as of late, starting on the nose. He's had a good training camp.
0: Motion from a wide receiver to the right side for the Denver Broncos. That's Jaylen Waddle. Snap in the shotgun to Nix, looking downfield, has time, initially scrambles right. By more time, throws sidelines, diving attempt made by Cortland Sutton, did not come down in bounds. Green Bay 45-yard line right in front of the Packers coaches. Keyshawn Nixon had coverage on the play. Sutton coming back, waving his hand as it says, hey, you ought to challenge that. I wonder if they should. Scoreboard showing it. He got one down to the other. Did he drag the other? I don't think so. Never got the other one down. And Sean Payton's going to challenge it. I didn't think he got the other foot down on the replay I saw. But as you know, folks, my track record when it comes to replay calls, not very good.
1: You're being too hard on yourself.
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1: Bo Nix, 24 wins in his first two seasons.
0: That's the most by a Broncos quarterback or any team's quarterback in a starter's first two seasons.
1: I think it's the most, period, Wayne.
0: Yes, it is. Yep, that's what I said.
1: Also, last season we're talking, 7 game-winning drives. I mean, his numbers in the regular times on the clock, like, for the most part during the game, were just kind of ordinary. But at the end of the game, his numbers were off the charts.
0: Yeah, indeed. We saw evidence of that here. I mean, 23
2: after
0: of 34.
2: After hearing the play, Rillian stands, incomplete pass.
0: Yeah.
2: Third down.
0: They just didn't have enough to overturn it, folks. But last year here in Denver, last December, against the Packers, Bo Nix, 23 of 34, 302, 4 touchdowns, no interceptions. Understand, the Packers had a 9-point lead midway through the third quarter in that game. And Bo Nix was nothing special, but down the stretch he was. Now third down Denver, third down and 5. Football left hash mark, Denver 40-yard line, Nix in the shotgun. Harvey to his left, 3 receivers bunch on the right, the tight end standing up left side of the line. Long count by Nix. Here's the snap. Nix waits in the pocket. Lofts it. Wow. Got Waddle wide open in the seam. Right side. Cutting left. 35-30. He's to the 25. Taken down. Outside the numbers. Williams made the hit of the Green Bay 25-yard line. McKinney had coverage on the play. A deep crosser. And Jaylen Waddle wide open 35 yards.
1: No, Waddle getting by McKinney. Nix finding him. Simple as that.
0: So Broncos on their opening drive of the game offensively with 7 minutes to go in the first quarter. Trailing 7-0, have it first and 10 at the Green Bay 25. 3 receivers right, 1 to the left. Cortland Sutton to the left side. Brandon Cisse in press coverage. And alone in the shotgun, here's the snap to Nix. Plenty of time again. Throws left side, back shoulder intended for Sutton. Incomplete at the 14-yard line of Green Bay. Cisse was right there defensively.
1: Right in his grill, wouldn't he, Wayne?
0: Yep, very good coverage. I mean, textbook coverage. That back shoulder throw, Rock, Charles Woodson, no less an authority, said that was the toughest pass to cover for a cornerback. So second and 10, Denver. Football to the 25-yard line of Green Bay. 7-0 Packers, 6:43 to go in a fast-moving first quarter. Three receivers drape wide to the right side. Sutton solo to the left. Out of the shotgun, Nix looks it over.
1: Packers and nickel.
0: Here's the snap, Bo Nix. Everybody out for a pass. Screens it out right side. And he's got R.J. Harvey down the right side. Outside the numbers. Inside the 25. He's roped down by Edgerrin Cooper. Good open field tackle. A gain of three. Down to the 22-yard line of Green Bay. Third down at about seven coming up for Denver.
1: Nice range by Edgerrin Cooper. You know, it's interesting listening to Jonathan Gannon today. He thinks... The possibilities with Edgerrin Cooper are endless.
0: Oh, yeah. Yeah. He will deploy Edgerrin Cooper to the quarterback this year. Stack to the left. Single receiver to the right. Broncos on third down. One for one on third down so far here on this drive. First drive of the game for Denver. Snap to Nix in the shotgun. Waits and lofts it. Right side. Wide. Got his man making the catch. Harvey into the end zone. Touchdown. Beat the coverage down the right side of Edgerrin Cooper.
1: We jinxed him.
0: And for Denver, a 22-yard touchdown throw. Bo Nix right on the money to R.J. Harvey. So the Broncos an extra point away from getting this game tied. 5:53 to go first quarter.
1: I think we're seeing what we talked about before the game, Wayne. This is a real deal football team the Packers are facing.
0: Oh, yeah. This team is as good as anybody in the league, including the Rams, boys and girls. Here's the snap. Placement to the kicks to the uprights is good by Will Lutz. So we are tied with 5:53 to go in the first. 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
0: 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We know one thing for sure. When Rock McCarron picks up his phone and he dials Hupie and Abraham, we know he means business.
1: Yep.
0: Will Lutz kicking from right to left. The Denver drive. Six plays, 65 yards. R.J. Harvey, 21-yard touchdown pass from Bo Nix. Here's the kickoff, carrying to Sky Moore, left side at the 3. Along the left side, numbers to the 10. Cutting right to the 15. Inside the numbers, 20. Breaks one tackle and is stormed back as penalty markers
1: They're
0: fly.
1: They're
0: going
1: to get Tyron Hopper for a block in the back.
0: Turn back of the 25-yard line. J.L. Skinner, a safety, and Hugh Robinson, a linebacker, on the stop for Denver. Special teams penalties plagued the Packers a year ago.
2: During the return, illegal block in the back. Receiving team number 59, 10-yard penalty, first down, Green Bay.
0: So they back the Packers up inside the 15 to the 12-yard line where they begin this drive. We're tied at 7. Tyrod Taylor on at quarterback for the Packers. Marshawn Lloyd continues at running back. Slot right. Tight end of the wing left side. Dabney in motion to the right. Single receiver to the left side. On first and 10 for the Green Bay 12. Play action. Bootlegging left is Tyrod Taylor. Lots of time. Takes it himself. And he accelerates and is hit by Bonito from behind along the left sidelines at the 16-yard line. So a gain of 4. Yeah, they're going to mark it to the 15. Not a generous spot. A gain of 3. Second and 7, Green Bay.
1: Taylor looking for more on the crosser. Decent coverage by the Broncos, opted not to do it.
0: Tyrod, 4 of 8 passing, 21 yards at Pittsburgh a week ago. Second down, ball to the left hash mark, Green Bay 15-yard line. Second down and 7. Taylor takes, gives to Lloyd, bouncing to the left to the outside, accelerates, 15 to the 20, got a first down. They wanted to go off left guard, left tackle. That wasn't available. He made the play to the outside. Brandon Jones, a safety, had to force him out. First down, Green Bay Packers. Gain of 7.
1: Lloyd Speed and John Williams, who's now at left tackle, his final effort. It wasn't a beautiful block, but his final effort and shove got Lloyd around the corner.
0: Three receivers, bunch on the left side, single receiver to the right. Motion by Dabney to the right, and back to throw. Tyrod Taylor eludes the rush of Nick Bonito. Lost it down the left side for Bo Melton. Pass thrown into the Packers bench out of bounds. Melton at the 40-yard line trying to disengage from the coverage of Brandon Jones, the deep safety.
1: Bonito getting the edge on the aforementioned John Williams. Just beat him around the corner.
0: Second and 10, Green Bay, the Packers 22. We're tied at 7 apiece, 4:34 to go in this first quarter.
1: Williams, a seventh rounder in 25. Hurt all year.
0: In the shotgun, receivers left and right. Tight ends on both sides of the line. Motion from J. Michael Sturdivant to the right. Snap to the quarterback, Taylor, under pressure. Scrambles to his left. Makes the turn across the 20-25. Goes into a slide. It appears they'll mark it to the 26-yard line. Slid between the numbers on the far left side. A gain of 4. Second down and make a third down and 6. Coming up for Green Bay.
1: Wayne Williams not the only change in the offensive line. Jacob Monk has moved to center, and Donovan Jennings is in at right guard.
0: Packers first stringers went 12 plays, 63 yards to start the game. Slot right, slot left, third down, Green Bay. Third down and 6. Snap to Tyrod Taylor. Rush on, lost it right side for Sky Moore. Pass overthrown, incomplete. Taylor was rushed hard. Malcolm Roach was all over it. Also, pressure coming from Jonathan Cooper in the pass, essentially thrown away down the right sidelines. Fourth down, Green Bay.
1: Doesn't sound like there was much blocking going on, but I'll tell you what, Chris Brooks did a heck of a job stepping up and taking his man.
0: Back deep, Cameron Ross to receive this punt. Hang on. Sean Fresh back deep to receive. Here's the punt, a high booming kick. Fresh makes the catch at the 30. Right hash marks, cutting right to the numbers, to the 35, and chased down out of bounds at the 41-yard line to the far side. So it'll be first down for Denver on a return of about 11 yards. Well, they're going to mark it as a return of 9. They spot it at the 39-yard line. Now they spot it at the 40. It's amazing Spotting the football is not an exact science in this league. Never has been, never will be. Seven apiece, we're tied. First quarter, Packers Radio. 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
0: 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Wayne and Larry, Mile High City of Denver, Colorado, on a beautiful night. Packers and Broncos tied at 7. Broncos in their second offensive possession of the game. First and 10, 20-yard line of Denver working from right to left. 7 apiece, we're tied. I formation behind the quarterback. Bo Nix, and he takes on the handoff. Coleman picks his way up the middle along the right hash marks, brought down to the 45-yard line. Just short of the 45. This Jonah Coleman was really impressive in that Atlanta game last week. Franklin and McClellan on the stop for Green Bay. Coleman last week, 4 attempts, 24 yards at Pittsburgh. He's 5'8", which means he's short, but he's not small, Rock. He's 220 pounds.
1: Wow. McClellan has to do a better job of holding his ground. He was hand fighting. He was in on the tackle, but it was off the line of scrimmage.
0: Bryant moves to the wing on the right side. Slot to the left. Mims in the slot. Nix under center. Takes some play action. Deep drop. Dumps it off. Right side. Got the pig. Tight end. Troutman. Cross the 45 to the 50. Barreled out of bounds. On the far side. They're going to mark it just short of the first down. They might. Evan Williams forced him out of the far side. And it looks like the Broncos are inches short of a first down with third coming up.
1: The old wide delay play, tight end, blocks a couple counts on Baron Sorrell, then it's out into the flat.
0: 4-yard gain, third down, less than a yard to go, and that big Broncos offensive line at the midfield marker. I formation backfield, Prentice is the fullback. He usually gets it in these situations. Inside handoff to Prentice, off the right side, barreling his way, fighting his way. Pile driving inside Green Bay territory, outside the right hash mark, to the 46-yard line of the Packers. I mean, he took a gaggle of defenders to bring him down. Baron Sorrell and Chris McClellan, two of the defensive front people up to make the hit.
1: No, that scrum, I don't know how you feel, Wayne, but it had too much life.
0: Oh, yeah.
1: Got to put a stop to it.
0: This is the number one offensive line in pro football today, the Denver Broncos. First down, 46 of Green Bay, 7 apiece. We're tied, a minute 50 to go in the third. Stack to the left, tight ends on the right side of the line. Nix play action back to throw, lots of time. Rainbow's left side incomplete. Tended for Pat Bryant. Bryant was covered on the play by McKinney along with Benjamin St. Juice. St. Juice had coverage underneath. McKinney came over the top, crossed the 15-yard line of Green Bay on the near left side. So it's 2nd and 10 Denver at the Green Bay 46.
1: Bryant run on a corner. Excellent coverage by Xavier McKinney.
0: Bo Nix, 4 of 7, 64 yards and a touchdown. Final minute of play coming up. Well, actually, minute 42 to go first quarter. I spoke too soon. 2nd and 10 from the Green Bay 46. Shotgun snap. Nix waits in the pocket. Throws left side. Coming back for it. And little Jordan Humphrey makes the catch under the coverage of Benjamin St. Juice. Out of bounds inside the 35 at the 32-yard line of Green Bay. It is a first down for the Denver Broncos. A gain of 14 yards.
1: Jordan Humphrey running a deep out on St. Juice. Plenty of room for Nix to find him.
0: No huddle. They go tempo. Handoff goes to Coleman. Spinning around the left end. He's hit, pursued, and taken down. I'll tell you what, that was Zaire Franklin out in front of that play along with Carl Brooks. Franklin made the nab. They may have lost a half yard in that play. This Coleman kid is very slippery, Rock. He will make that spin move, and it usually gets him an extra 5 yards.
1: No, they're excited about him.
0: Mm-hmm. They really are. Coleman is fourth-round draft choice out of Washington.
1: And got Sean Payton would love to just beat the run game to death.
0: 2nd and 11, loss of 1. Snap is fumbled and covered by the Broncos. Penalty marker down maybe for a false start by Denver, but
2: False start. Offense number 72.
0: 5-yard
2: penalty.
0: Second down. Garrett Bowles, the guilty party.
1: I mean, the Packers have been playing some nickel as of late. Kamal Haddon, an interesting story.
0: Yes.
1: Coming back from a season-ending injury, a gruesome injury. He's been getting some snaps at nickel. Says he likes it.
0: In the slot right now is Haddon. Slot to the right, single receiver left. Press coverage on that single receiver by St. Juice. Shotgun snap on 2nd and 16. Whoa. Under pressure, Nix dumps it off right side to Coleman, and he's upended on the play. A beautiful tackle in the open field. Edgering Cooper. Wow. I beg your pardon, Kamal Haddon, number 36, not 56, made the play back near the 40-yard line. That's a loss of 6 yards, and the first quarter comes to a close.
1: Excellent pass rush by Chris McClellan. Just excellent. Good arm over.
0: Boy, Kamal Haddon, that was textbook in the open field. First quarter comes to a close in Denver. We're tied at 7 apiece. 3rd and long coming up for the Broncos when we come back. 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
6: I'm Hunter Baumgarten. It's time for a look around the league presented by Cousin Subs. We believe in better. Jets just about to finish off a win over the Steelers. They lead 17-0 with under a minute left in the fourth quarter. Now we send it back to Wayne Larrabee in Denver.
7: All right, thank you very much, Hunter. 7 apiece, we're tied as we start the second quarter. The Broncos have the football just inside the Green Bay 40. They're now operating from left to right here at Empower Field at Mile High in Denver, Colorado. Wayne, it is 3rd and 18.
1: Brenton Cox lined up on the edge on the left side. He was a beast in Pittsburgh, and then he followed it up with another beastly-like showing in one-on-ones during this week's practice.
7: Shotgun snap to Knicks. Handoff goes to Coleman. Spins by one man off left tackle. Now pile drives as he's met by a wave of green-clad Green Bay defenders and turned back to the 35-yard line. A gain of 5, and they bring the field goal unit on for a long field goal try for Will Lutz. Leading the charge of defenders, Chris McClellan. Getting some good experience against the great Denver offensive line.
1: Now, McClellan has the kind of tools, Wayne, where even though he plays inside where it's big bodies against big bodies and hold your ground and keep people off linebackers, he has the kind of tools where he can disengage and make plays.
7: 53-yard field goal attempt off the left hash mark for Will Lutz. Here's the snap, the placement made. Swing to the right leg. The kick booms to the uprights. And it is right down the boulevard. It is good. The Broncos take the lead. They've scored on each of their first two possessions, a touchdown and a field goal. And with barely a minute into this second quarter, it's 10-7 Denver. 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
7: 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Lutz kicking from left to right. Twin safeties back deep for the Packers. The kickoff carries to the goal line. Coming back with it. Across the 15, 20, yes, 25, yes. Into the 30. Breaking into the clear at 35 of the 40. Cutting it back down the left sidelines and Redden out of bounds. Across the 35-yard line, Pierre Strong Jr. of all people. Sean Fresh got him down. Wow.
1: Boy, that's great to see, isn't it, Wayne?
7: Oh, my goodness.
1: And then that was well blocked. Special teams for the good guys.
7: That play was well blocked for Pierre Strong Jr., a running back, a burly running back at 5'11", 210 pounds. And now the Packers, first down. 68-yard return. My goodness. Stack left. Slot right. Off the stack. Sky Moore in motion right. Hand off the right side. Getting the call. Trying to cut it back. Marshawn Lloyd. Penalty marker thrown behind the play. Lloyd goes nowhere. L.J. Skinner, or J.L. Skinner, I beg your pardon, made the tackle along with Jordan Jackson.
2: Offense number 52. 10-yard penalty.
1: Jagger Burton, the guilty party. I think Lloyd might have been better off keeping that thing front side, Wayne, because they had some movement over there, but he cut it back, which, I mean, from here, it's easy to say. I'm not seeing what he's seeing, but it looked like they had something crooked front side.
7: So they move it back to the 40-yard line, where it is second down for the Green Bay Packers. Scoreboard says 20, but the field says 18 yards to go. Lloyd in the backfield in the shotgun formation. Tyrod Taylor takes the snap. He looks and fires left side Sky Moore. Lunging grab just outside the left hash marks. Makes the catch inside the 35 near the 33-yard line of Denver. Chris Abrams' drain made the stop on the play. And it is a gain of about 7 yards.
1: Broncos playing zone coverage. Moore split the difference. The ball was there.
7: Second down for the Packers, about 12 yards to go. Slot to the right side. Bo Melton in the slot. Now they stack those two receivers. Sky Moore off that stack in motion to the wing of the right side of the line. And here's the snap to Taylor. On second down. Lofts it right sidelines. Overshot Bo Melton. Well covered by Chris Abrams' drain near the Denver 21-yard line of the far right side.
1: Real good job of blitz pickup by Marshawn Lloyd. He obviously believes it's better to give than to receive.
7: Lloyd and Chris Brooks are in there. Third down and 12, Green Bay. Football just inside the 34-yard line of Denver. 10-7 Broncos in the second. Three receivers right and one to the left. Brooks to the left side of Taylor. Here's the snap. Taylor screens it out. Brooks left side. He's hit immediately. Hangs on and makes yardage down to the 32. A short gain of a couple of yards. Excellent tackle made by Karanye Reed for the Denver Broncos. So they bring the field goal unit on to the Green Bay Packers. And this looks to be about a 50-yard field goal attempt, maybe 51.
1: Will Trace Mack's successful run continue?
7: Made field goals of 43, 46. I beg your pardon. He made the field goals of 37, 58, and 38 last week. 51-yard field goal attempt, Trace Mack. Off the left hash mark. Wheeling down on one knee, arm extended. Swing of the right leg, kick is up. And it is good. 51-yarder for Trace Mack. And Wayne, the Packers have caught the Broncos at 10 apiece.
1: Wayne, that thing would have been good from 61.
7: Yeah. He took
1: it. I mean, no sweat.
7: He took advantage of the altitude. Steinhoffels donates $1,000 to Special Spaces of Wisconsin for that field goal. 51-yard field goal, capping a 5-play drive for the Packers. It is 10-10 in Denver with 12:04 to go, second quarter. From the Verizon Broadcast Booth, this is the Packers Radio Network.
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0: Wayne Larrabee, Larry McCarron, Denver, Colorado. We're tied at 10 apiece. Trey Smack, who just hit a 51-yard field goal, booting from right to left. Ross on the far side. Katsas on the near side. In twin safeties for Denver. Here's the kickoff toward the far side. And Katsas has it at the 5 and the 10. Turns up field 20. 25-30. 35-40. Left sidelines. Chased out of bounds. Near the 45-yard line in front of the Packers bench. MJ Devonshire finally chased him out. Let's pause 10 seconds. Station identification on the Green Bay Packers Radio Network.
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0: Forty-yard kickoff return by Colby Katsas has Denver first and 10. 45-yard line of the Broncos, working from left to right. We're tied at 10 in the second quarter. 11:58 to go in period number two. Two tight ends right side of the line, receivers left and right. Under center now is the new quarterback, Jarrett Stidham.
1: There we go.
0: Pitch to the outside, around the right end, nowhere to go. Jaleel McLaughlin, and he is decked. And that was Brenton Cox out in front of that play,
1: also
0: along with
1: Isaiah
0: McDuffie. Is there an echo in here? A loss on that play of about 5 yards. Second and 15.
1: Well done by Isaiah. Picked his spot, shot the gap, finished the deal.
0: Jonathan Gannon, very high praise for Brenton Cox, especially his work against the run. Receivers left and right. Stack left, slot right. Snap to Stidham in the shotgun. Scrambles to his right, looking. Dumps it off right side. McLaughlin, penalty marker down behind the play. McLaughlin hit by Tyron Hopper. Outside of the numbers on the near right side. The 40-yard line of Denver would be a loss of yardage, actually a loss of one. But I believe we've got a hold on Denver.
2: Holding. Offense number 73. That penalty's declined. Third down.
0: It's a third down coming up. They may have lost a half yard on the play. They mark it as no gain. Third down for Denver. 5 yards to go. Broncos working from left to right. We're tied at 10 apiece. Almost 4 minutes gone by in this, the second quarter. Troy Franklin wide to the left side. Little Jordan Humphrey in the slot left. Troutman on the wing left side. Single receiver to the right side.
7: Shotgun formation with a setback to his right. Snap to Jarrett Stidham. Under pressure immediately. Steps up, scrambles. He's to the 40, cutting left. To the 45, slides to a stop, and down he goes. Across the 45, near the 46-yard line. Not enough for the first down. Isaiah McDuffie chased him down. Gain of 6, fourth down, Denver. Immediate pressure on that play by the Green Bay front.
1: Brenton Cox leading that charge. Actually, had pressure from both sides.
7: Sky Moore back deep to receive this punt from Jeremy Crawshaw, second-year player, Australian, played collegiately at Florida. Signals being called on third down. Third down at about 9. Takes a waist-high snap, moves forward, lifts his kick high in the air. And backing up on it, making the catch on the play. Moore steps to a defender, cutting right. Outside the numbers, 10. He's to the 15, 20, and out of bounds. 21-yard line. About a 13-yard return. Lucas Kroll chased him out of play. So first down coming up for the Green Bay Packers. We're tied at 10 apiece, 9:57 to go in this, the second quarter. 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

0: 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First and 10 for the Packers, tied at 10 apiece. A 9:57 to go in the second quarter. Tyrod Taylor continues at the controls. Chris Brooks, the lone setback. Handoff to Brooks. Picks his way along the right hash marks. Fighting close to the 25-yard line. Turned back just short of the 25. A gain of about 3 yards. Mid-portion of that Denver defense. Jordan Miller, the nose tackle, first of the ball.
1: Gap type play with people pulling Donovan Jennings, Drake Dabney. Not much cooking. Got cut inside the blocks of those two fellows and just not much cooking.
0: Second down, a little bit more than 7 yards to go. Football just short of the Green Bay 25. Taylor in the shotgun, Brooks to his left. Now he motions Brooks wide. Snap to Taylor in the pocket, looking around, waiting. Scrambles left, buying time. Under pressure, lofts it left side for Bo Melton. Overshot him out of bounds into the Broncos bench on the near left side across the 45-yard line. Chris Abrams drain. Principal defender on the play, J.L. Skinner, was also there for the Broncos.
1: Hey, Wayne, I know the pass was incomplete, but I thought that was a nice decision by Tyrod Taylor. There was double coverage on Bo Melton downfield. Get rid of the thing, live to fight another day without any further damage.
0: Green Bay 2 of 5 and third downs. Third down a little bit more than 7 yards to go. Shotgun snap to Taylor. Rushes on. Rainbows deep down the right side. Overshot everybody. Penalty marker thrown. Bo Melton and Chris Abrams drain again down the right side. Penalty marker thrown back at the 48-yard line of Green Bay. That might be for a hold on the defensive back who had coverage on the play.
1: Tyrod Taylor taking a big hit from Jade Barron.
2: Pass interference. Defense number 31. First down at the spot of the foul.
0: Pass interference call. Tyrod Taylor slow to get up, but appears he's okay. I'll tell you what, they may be the backups on this Denver defense that are in the game, but they hit. Big time hit.
1: You know,
0: there.
1: As we pointed out, this is a good football team.
0: Zade Barron on the blitz up the gut, right up the A-gap. Cornerback made the hit on Tyrod Taylor, but the penalty puts the football to the 42-yard line at Green Bay. First and 10 for the Packers. 9:04 to go, second quarter, tied at 10. Taylor under center, fakes the handoff. Now they reverse it. Sky Moore around the right end, has an angle, makes the turn along the sidelines. Stays in play, 45, gets it out to the 48-yard line. That's a gain of about 6 yards. Jordan Miller in from the defensive line. J.L. Skinner, the safety, on the tackle for Denver. Second down coming up for Green Bay.
1: Good group block on the edge by Jacob Bunk.
0: Yes, it was. You're right. That kind of sprung that play. So the Packers second down at about 4. Green Bay, 48-yard line. Taylor under center. Off the stack to the right. They get motion to the left side. Hand off goes around the right end. Pierre Strong Jr. sheds a defender to 50. He's down the right sidelines, 45. Outside the numbers, down to the Denver 40. Abrams drain. Jordan Turner on the tackle. First and 10, Green Bay Packers.
1: Good job on the Packers right side by Anthony Belton and Donovan Jennings.
0: 12-yard gain. Packers
1: Pierre
0: offense on the drive.
1: Having a night.
0: He is. 68-yard kickoff return. Where did that come from, Rock? We had nothing close to that a year ago. Messiah Swenson in motion to the right. First and 10, ball to the Denver 40-yard line, right hash mark. Taylor

0: takes under center. Hand off Pierre Strong, running hard off right tackle. Inside the 35 to the Denver 33-yard line. It's a gain of about 7 quick yards. Key, the safety, is the man. He spun around and broke the tackle, and he made the stop on an undercut move. Second down and 3 coming up.
1: Excellent block on the edge by Messiah Swinson.
0: Swinson, a big 6'7", 260-pound tight end.
1: That'll do it.
0: Swinson flanked wide to the left side. Taylor under center. Second down, Green Bay. We're tied at 10, second quarter. Taylor takes him under center. Here's the handoff to Chris Brooks, and nothing doing there. No blocking on that play. Dondre Tillman, the edge rusher, in to make the hit for the Denver Broncos.
1: You're right about that, Wayne, no blocking, because there was no blocker even trying to block Tillman.
0: No blocking, no blocker, no yards. Third
1: so
0: down and 3.
1: He just stepped up and made the easiest tackle of his life.
0: And what do we get? A timeout called here by the officials. Matt LaFleur needs an explanation across the way. Pierre Strong coming in for Chris Brooks. I wonder if they just... Brooks was shaken up. He was hit hard on that play. And what do we have here?
2: Play clock operator, please set the clock to 25 seconds.
0: Enjoy today's game with the Leinenkugel's Legacy Ale. Crisp, bold, and refreshing. This amber ale is a touchdown every time. Let me tell you something. You get that on tap, that's some pretty good drinking. Stack to the left, slot to the right. Packers on third down and 3. Green Bay 2 of 5 on third down conversions. They empty the shotgun, snap to Taylor. He angles to his right on the run. Now makes a turn, throws late right side, overshot Melton, incomplete. Melton well covered by Reed down the right sidelines, across the 20-yard line of Denver. Penalty marker thrown. Late on the play, near the 40-yard line, outside the numbers on the far side.
2: Personal foul, late hit. Roughing the passer. Yeah. Defense number 51, 15-yard penalty, first down.
0: Q Robinson, the guilty party. Robinson, an edge rusher for the Broncos. So this drive continues. Tied at 10 apiece, 6:21 to go first half. We're in the foothills of the Rockies. Empower Field at Mile High. Penalty moves the football into the Case IH red zone. First and 10, Green Bay. Football to the 18-yard line of Denver. Three receivers bunch on the left. Taylor in the shotgun. Chris Brooks to his right. Now he moves Brooks to the quarterback's left. Here's the snap from Jacob Monk. Give to Brooks. Some blocking off the right side. Brooks fights his way outside the hash marks, inside the numbers, down to the 15-yard line. Gain of 3. Tillman and Savion Jones cut him off of the pass. Second and 7, Green Bay.
1: Just a few yards, but the push up front was not bad.
0: Isaiah Nair to the right side. Swinson flanked wide to the right. Now the tight end moves in motion to inside, in line to the right side. Under center, Taylor takes on the handoff. Brooks running hard off right tackle. And Brooks pile drives inside the 15, down near the 11-yard line of Denver. Jordan Turner made the stop for the Broncos. Looks to be a gain of 4, leaving third down at about 3.
1: Good push that time by Donovan Jennings on Jordan Jackson, one of the Broncos' reserve defensive linemen. Worked him off the ball.
0: We give him a gain of 4. Third down and 2 for the Packers. Football just outside the 10-yard line of the Broncos. Three receivers left, one to the right. Taylor on the shotgun. Brooks to his right. Snap to Taylor. Tight pocket. Bullet
1: there
0: middle.
1: We go.
0: Leaping grab. Got a first down. Right hash marks. Bo Melton. First and goal to the 3-yard line. Abrams drain. Beaten on the play. Excellent route run by Bo Melton. And a strike right between the numbers, the 1 and the 6 on Melton's jersey.
1: Drag and route combination. Running back drags out the flat. Melton running the slant. The in part of the dragon. Nice work.
0: 5-yard gain. First and goal to go. The 3-yard line of Denver. Strong to the right side of the quarterback in the shotgun. Play action. Throw. Fade. Right side of the end zone. Incomplete. I believe, did they stop the play? Yeah, a timeout called Green Bay.
1: J. Michael Sturdivant was a receiver in the end zone. He was not even looking in the backfield.
0: No. So timeout on the field.
2: The first of the half. It'll be 30 seconds in length.
0: 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Wayne Larrabee, Larry McCarron. Denver, Colorado tonight. Beautiful night for football. The foothills of the Rockies. Packers and Broncos. Good preseason game thus far. Tied at 10 apiece. We've had a lot of action both ways. Packers on the drive. Tyrod Taylor, 3 of 7 passing for 15 yards. First down and goal to go, 3-yard line of Green Bay. Swinson motion to the right. Taylor under center. Strong, the lone setback. And the handoff. Pierre Strong off the right side. Not much doing. Strong may have piled drive. Back to the line of scrimmage, and that's it. No gain. Over to make the hit for Denver. Garanye Reed along with Tyler Onyedum. And Onyedum is an interesting defensive lineman, third rounder out of Texas A&M, 6'3", 292. Second down, goal to go at the Denver 3.
1: Couple good blocks by Donovan Jennings. That was not one of them.
0: Two tight ends right side of the line. Slot to the left side. In the shotgun, Taylor. Strong move to the quarterback's right. Second and goal to go, the 3. Snap, Taylor gives to Pierre Strong. Off the right side of the line, along the right hash marks. Fighting his way, he's turned back at the 2. Gain of a yard. Tillman all over it again with Jonah Ellis. And a gain of a yard. It is third down, goal to go, the 2.
1: Just nothing there on the cut.
0: Packers were 21 touchdowns on 26 goal-to-go situations a year ago. 80% touchdowns, 8th in the league. Trying to punch it across here. Third and goal to go. The Broncos 2. 3 receivers left. Everybody else is tight. Shotgun formation. Taylor with Strong to his left. Here's the snap. And Taylor looks, lofts left side of the end zone.
1: Oh, yeah.
0: Catch is made. Is it in play? It will. Shepard unable to get both feet down in bounds. They are conferring two officials on the left side of the end zone. Jade Barron had coverage. And they're talking it over. Did he get both feet down in bounds? Getting a look at it again? I don't think so.
1: Yep.
0: Will Shepard.
1: Yep. They just signaled touchdown.
0: They did, yeah. Wow. So Will Shepard with the toe tap left side of the end zone gets the touchdown upon further review. 16-10 Green Bay. But I tell you what, Rock, watching the replay, I didn't know how.
1: The fans are probably wondering how as well.
0: Oh, my goodness. Wow. They conferred for a long time on that one.
1: There's another angle, Wayne, where he might have dragged his left foot to keep it in.
0: They are reviewing in New York automatically on the touchdown. So the officials apparently have gotten clarification. That angle, you're right, Rock, showed that he did get that toe in. So the touchdown stands, and the Packers have the lead. Snap placement, extra point try is up, and it's good. 17-10 Packers, 3:07 to go. Sean Payton, perplexed head coach of the Broncos, crosses his arms on the sidelines right below us. Can't believe they got that play in. 3:07 to go, first half. Packers 17, Broncos 10. 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
0: 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Twin safeties back deep for the Denver Broncos. Trey Smack booting from right to left. 3:07 to go here in this second quarter, and the Packers leading 17-10. We'll get to the scoring drive in a moment. Smack with the run-up. Swing to the right leg. End-over-end kick coming up under it and making the catch at the 5-yard line. And Katsas across the 20, along the numbers on the near right side to the 25, taken down short of the 30. Kristen Welch, special teams ace, made the stop of the play. 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The Packers motor 78 yards in 12 plays. Will Shepard, a tiptoe touchdown to the left side of the end zone to cap it. 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Jarrett Stidham on quarterback for the Denver Broncos. First and 10 out of the shotgun, takes the snap. Looking around, waiting. Fires it over the middle. Wide open, 45, cutting right. First down across the 50, and down he goes. Catch made by Dane Key. Mark Perry made the stop in the deep secondary. Big gainer for the Broncos to the Green Bay 46, and they go no huddle.
1: Key just running away from Perry on the dig.
0: 26-yard pass play. Quick snap. Stidham rolling left, buying time. Lofts it down the left sidelines. Key trying to come back for it. It's incomplete. Coverage on the far side. Benjamin St. Juiced, and he used his length at 6'3 to knock that ball away.
1: Wayne, were you concerned at all that might draw a flag?
0: Yeah, I was very concerned. Yep.
1: Obviously, the officials made the correct call, but I was worried about
0: it. There was a lot of hand fighting going on, but they apparently ruled that both were going for the ball. Second and 10, Denver, Green Bay, 46-yard line. Packers leading 17-10. 2:33 to go first half. Key to the left side. Motion by Franklin that way. From the shotgun, here's the snap to Stidham, play action, and he throws it into the ground, incomplete on the right side. Nothing doing.
2: There's no foul for intentional grounding. Number 82 is in the area.
0: Adam Troutman, the veteran tight end. Mosby and McClellan collapsing the pocket that time.
1: Nigel Leake, Kelly just jogged off the field. I'll tell you what, against Pittsburgh Steelers, he did some real instinctive things. Now, I'm not saying he's threatening to start or anything, but he may be threatening for the practice squad.
0: From the 46 of Green Bay, third down and 10, Denver. Stidham in the shotgun. McLaughlin to his left, snap to Stidham, looking downfield first now. Flares it out to McLaughlin, safety valve, 45, dancing by one defender but not the other. And down he goes. Good, sure tackle, Kamal Haddon. You know what, Rock? He makes a difference out there. Pickup of about five to the 41-yard line of Green Bay. Fourth down, Broncos. About 5 yards to go. Gain of six.
1: Good finish by Isaiah McDuffie as well. And Isaiah McDuffie is just the guy you win with. He does all the little stuff.
0: Two-minute warning given to
2: this
0: both
2: is a
0: benches.
2: Warning.
0: They mark it as a gain of six. Make it a fourth down and four coming up when we come back. 17-10 Green Bay. Late in the second quarter, Packers Radio, presented by American Family Insurance. 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
0: 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Packers leading the Broncos 17-10, 2 minutes to go in the first half. Fourth and four, Denver. Football to the Green Bay, 40-yard line. Long count by Stidham in the shotgun. Three receivers right, one to the left. Set back to the left side of Stidham. Packers with two safeties high. They're pressed on the corners. Here's the snap to Stidham. Rush on, steps up, rainbows. Right side for Humphrey, and it is incomplete. No flags. Glove-like coverage down the right sidelines by Jalen Simpson. Across the Green Bay 10-yard line on the big receiver, little Jordan Humphrey, who's not little. He goes 6'4", 225. So the Packers take over. Minute 54 to go in this first half of play. Ground game stats powered by Senex. Packers have 18 rushing attempts, 62 yards in the first half so far tonight. The ground game stats powered by Senex. Fuel your fandom. 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Stock up on snacks and fuel for your next Packers game. Senex is the proud petroleum partner of the Green Bay Packers. So the Packers, Tyrod Taylor continues at quarterback, first and 10 to the Green Bay 40. Beg your pardon, Kyle McCord is on. Quick throw left side. J. Michael Sturdivant has the catch on a deep slant left side. across the 45, out to the 49-yard line of Green Bay. Gain of 8. Red Murdoch, a linebacker on the hit for Denver.
1: Cody Schrader on the coverage, and Michael Sturdivant just whipped him.
0: And he's shaken up. Sturdivant shaken up on that play. Yeah, he took a combination hit. He was sandwiched.
2: Offense. For second of the
1: half. He's made training camp interesting when you talk about wide receiver depth.
0: He's making a bid for this roster, for the 53-man roster. A lot of talk. Will the Packers keep 7 wide receivers on this team? When you think about it, you have the big three, and then, of course, you got Sky Moore. Bo Melton are going to probably make the team for special teams as much as receiving. Then you got another couple of spots, maybe. One.
1: Well, those spots will have to be multidimensional guys that can both play receiver and cover like madmen on special teams.
0: Savion Williams, another candidate there. So second down and 2 for Green Bay, 48-yard line of the Packers. Knocking on the Broncos' territorial door. Shotgun snap to McCord. Swings it left flat, got the first down, and he's got his man out of bounds. That's Will Shepard. Brent Austin forced him out. So McCord running the 2-minute drill as he did so well in Pittsburgh last week.
1: Isaiah Nair running a rub for Shepard inside.
0: Here's the handoff. Pierre Strong started in the middle, bouncing left to the outside of the numbers. Penalty marker thrown, and down goes the Green Bay running back inside the 40 at the Broncos' 38-yard line, a run of 8 yards. Malcolm Roach got over to make a hit. J.L. Skinner was also there. There's a penalty marker on the play. I believe it's against Green Bay. Looks like it might be for a hold.
2: Ilya block in the back. Offense, number 80. 10-yard penalty.
1: You know, I honestly think, Wayne, I saw what they're talking about. Saw it live. I think it's a crappy call.
0: Yeah. So they move it back to the 50-yard line. Well, the Packers are first down and 14. Nair wide to the right side. Slot set up to the right. Single receiver split to the left. In the shotgun, here's the snap to McCord. Sets, fires right side. Nair reaches out, makes a leaping grab down to the 40-yard line just outside the right hash mark. A little slant pattern off the right side. Chris Abrams' drain was right there.
1: Him and Will Shepard running double slants to that side of the field.
0: Gain of 10. Here's the snap. McCord again. Lofts it right side. Back shoulder. Nearly intercepted. Broken up by Abrams Train near the 20-yard line. They were going for Isaiah Nair down the right sidelines.
1: That was the Broncos' turn to play excellent coverage.
0: Third down and about 4 for Green Bay. Kyle McCord, the third Packers quarterback. 3 of 4 passing, 22 yards on this drive.
1: Kind of the star of the Steeler game.
0: One timeout left for Green Bay. Slot left, single receiver right. Shotgun for McCord, set back to his right. Here's the snap. Rush on, blitz up the middle. Throws right side, incomplete. Threw it in the general direction of Caden Prather down the right side. They had pressure right up the A-gap, rocked. No chance there.
1: Yeah, he was certainly not hit at the line of scrimmage. Then in the backfield, he was already coming with a head of steam, a full head of steam, and
0: so now
1: the pickup was late.
0: 59-yard field goal attempt off the right hash mark for Trey Smack. Out of the hold of Daniel Whelan, down on one knee, arm extended, waiting for the snap. From Cal Adamitis, high snap placement made, end-over-end kick to the uprights, and it is good! Trey Smack smacked it right down the boulevard. 59 yards. Steinhoffels donates $1,000 to Special Spaces Wisconsin for that field goal.
1: Wayne, how long have you been waiting to say Trey Smack smacked it?
0: Well, since the draft, I would guess, right?
1: Okay.
0: Wow. So it's 20-10 at Green Bay. That's a 7-play, 18-yard drive. And I'll tell you what, Matt LaFleur's got to be sitting there saying, hey, I think we've got a weapon here. Halftime report presented by Ascension Wisconsin is coming up. 50 seconds to go in the half. Broncos have 2 timeouts left. They'll try to work some magic here, 2-minute drill magic. Kansas on the far left side. Cameron Ross on the near side. Now they switch. So Ross moves to the left side hash marks on the left. And Kansas on the near right side. Trace Mack booting from right to left.
1: Man, what a leg, huh?
0: The altitude helps, doesn't it? Makes a difference. That driver goes a lot farther here. Here's the kickoff, end over end. And it is Kansas at the 4 to the 5, inside the numbers 10. Cuts it back to the right to the 20, now back
1: oh,
0: left.
1: Yes.
0: And he's buried to the 25-yard line. It's about a 22-yard return, first and 10 coming up. Excellent special teams play. Aaron Mosby, he's an edge rusher, kind of a defensive lineman type. Kristen Welch was also there, but that Mosby has become a core special teams guy, hasn't he, Rock?
1: Actually, both of those guys are. Aaron Mosby last year, I remember, against the Giants. Wow. Did he light some people up?
0: So the Broncos now with 45 seconds to go. Two timeouts remaining. First down, 26 of Denver. Here's the snap to, oh, and it's intercepted on a quick throw. Right side diving grab made. I believe that was Mark Perry on the interception at the 32-yard line of Denver. Stidham on a quick throw.
2: First down.
0: And Mark Perry broke on the ball beautifully and made the pick.
1: Perry playing deep on the play. He saw it coming, and he sprang into action big time.
0: All turnovers are reviewed automatically. Referee Land Clark.
1: Jonathan Gannon was looking for a turnover today, at least one.
0: Tonight's turnover count brought to you by Tacticam. Tacticam, reveal and defend cellular cameras for your hunt and property. Proud partner of the Green Bay Packers. They mark it to the 33-yard line. Mark Perry on the interception.
2: Set the clock to 41 seconds.
0: Second-year player out of TCU, originally an undrafted rookie free agent signing with Miami last year. So the Packers offense back on the field. Kyle McCord takes a shotgun snap, quick throw, right side on the out, threw it wide of the mark, incomplete. Pass intended for the outbreaking Keyshawn Johnson near the 28-yard line had disengaged from the coverage of Chris Abrams' drain. So second and 10, Green Bay. 33-yard line of Denver. Packers have one timeout left, 38 seconds with which to work. Nair wide to the right side, Shepard in the slot right. Prather split to the left side. Tight end of the wing, left side of the line. In the shotgun, here's the snap. On second down, McCord throws right side. Broken up, incomplete. Nair had it for a moment. It was a good throw. He juggled it for just a brief second, and Chris Abrams' drain broke it up. Near the 25-yard line of Denver, it is third down and 10, Green Bay.
1: I think Abrams gave that ball an uppercut. Jarred it loose.
0: Good play by Abrams. Three receivers wide to the right side. Nair, Johnson, and Prather. Tight end standing up left side of the line. Third and 10. Broncos 33. Snap to McCord. Quick throw underneath. Right side. Got his man. Along the hash marks. Gets what he can. Inside the 25. Down to the 24-yard line. Dunkey and Reed on the tackle that time. And the catch made by Shepard, who's had a very active first half. Gain of 8 yards. Fourth down and 2. Packers keep the offense on the field. And 4 seconds remaining, down to 3. Down to 2, and then they stop the clock. And are they going to send out the field goal unit? Why not?
2: Timeout. Green Bay, their third and final of the half. It'll be 30 seconds in length.
0: 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Trace Mack will try a 43-yard field goal attempt. He's hit from 51 and 59 here tonight. Off the right hash mark. Daniel Whelan down on one knee, waits for the snap. Here it is. Placement made. End over end boot. Sails to the uprights. It is good. Another Steinhoffel's donation of $1,000 to Special Spaces Wisconsin for that field goal. And that's how the first half ends. Green Bay 23, Denver 10. 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
18: 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I'm Hunter Baumgartner. The Packers lead 23-10 at halftime over the Broncos. Let's take a look back at the first half. The Packers started with the ball as Jordan Love and company took the field. A nice 14-yard completion from Love to Christian Watson. Got the ball in the Broncos territory. Green Bay then went for it on 4th-and-1, and Love found Matthew Golden for 19 yards. That brought the Pack to the Denver 21. 7 plays and a couple penalties later, Green Bay got on the board.
0: Here's the snap. Jordan Love looking downfield, fires middle, got his man, end zone, touchdown, Marshawn Lloyd on a slant from left to right, and the Packers kept the opening drive with 6.
18: Packers led 7-0 after that 12-play, 63-yard drive. Great to see the number one offense march down the field like that. That would be the only drive for Jordan Love of the night. He finished 5-for-7 with 56 yards and a touchdown. The Broncos answered right back on their first drive. Bo Nix hitting R.J. Harvey for a 21-yard touchdown pass. Game tied at 7 midway through the first quarter. Packers punted on their next drive, and the game remained tied at the end of the first quarter. But to begin the second quarter, Denver's kicker Will Lutz connected on a 53-yard field goal to give the Broncos a 10-7 lead. On the ensuing kickoff, Pierre Strong Jr. took advantage of the opportunity with a big return.
0: Kickoff carries to the goal line. Coming back with it. Across 15-20, yes, 25 yes. Into the 30, breaking into the clear at 35 to the 40. Cutting it back down the left sidelines and Redden out of bounds. Across the 35-yard line, Pierre Strong Jr. of all people.
18: A 68-yard return to set up the Packers in Broncos territory. That led to the first field goal attempt of the night for the rookie, Trey Smack. He nailed a 51-yarder to tie the game at 10 with about 12 minutes left in the first half. After a Denver punt, Packers put together a nice drive, going 12 plays and 78 yards. It was capped off by a nice catch by Will Shepard to put Green Bay in front.
0: Here's the snap, and Taylor looks, lofts left side of the end zone.
1: Oh, yeah.
0: Catch is made. Is it in play? They are conferring two officials on the left side of the end zone.
1: They just signaled touchdown.
0: They did, yeah. Wow.
18: So the score was 17-10, Packers lead after that tiptoe catch with about 3 minutes left in the first half. The Broncos turned it over on downs, giving the Packers the ball at the 41-yard line with 1:54 left in the half. Kyle McCord came in at quarterback and set up Trace Mack for a 59-yard field goal.
0: Out of the hold of Daniel Whelan, down on one knee, arm extended, waiting for the snap. From Cal Adamitis, high snap placement made, end-over-end kick to the uprights, and it is good!
1: Wow.
0: Trey Smack smacked it right down the boulevard, 59 yards.
18: The Packers might have their guy, folks. Smack also made a field goal as time expired in the half, and the Packers lead 23-10 at halftime in Denver. We'll take a look at a few other games around the league. Coming up next, Packers Radio is presented by American Family Insurance. 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
18: 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At the half, the Packers lead the Broncos 23-10. Earlier tonight, the Jets beat the Steelers 17-0. The Panthers beat the Jaguars 34-17. Also, former Texans and Browns running back Nick Chubb has announced his retirement. 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

0: 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Wayne Larrivee, Larry McCarron, Empower Field at Mile High. Good first half rock for the Green Bay Packers. Overall, 172 yards of offense, 42 offensive plays. They had 68 in the ground, 104 through the air. No turnovers. Meanwhile, defensively, gave up 127 net yards on just 23 snaps for Denver offensively. Only 21 rushing yards for the Broncos in that first half of play. They had one turnover. Let's pause 10 seconds. 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
0: Twenty-three to ten, Green Bay's. We start the second half. Jordan Love began the ball game for the Packers. 5 of 7 passing, 56 yards and a touchdown. Kyle McCord, 4 of 8 passing, 31 yards in the last 2 minutes of the first half. And Tyrod Taylor, 4 of 8 passing, 17 yards. The Green Bay quarterback story. Colby Katz is retreating far to the right side. On the near left side is Cameron Ross for Denver. Booting from left to right as we look at Empower Field at Mile High. Trey Smack. All he did was hit field goals of 51, 59, and 43 yards in that first half. 23-10 Packers. Broncos get the ball to start the second half. Great to have you with us. Getting into a little later stages of evening in the Midwest. Even later on the East Coast, if you're listening there. Here's the kickoff, end-over-end boot, and it carries to the goal line of the left side. Coming out of there with it is Ross, across the 10, cutting inside the numbers, 15 to the 20. He's to the 25 and hammered down. Near the hash marks on the left side by Caden Prather, a wide receiver trying to make the Packers, along with T.J. Quinn, a linebacker. So the Broncos started Bo Nix. He was 6 of 9, 76 yards at a touchdown. Jared Stidham, 3 of 7 for 30 yards passing in the ball game. And Stidham gets the call to begin the second half of play. Single back offense. Prentice, the fullback, in motion to the wing of the left side. Now goes back the other way. And here's the handoff off the right side and spinning his way, fighting his way for short yardage. Coleman out to the 30-yard line. The Broncos only ran the football 7 times in that first half, and you know that Sean Payton wants to correct that.
2: Chris McClellan putting a stop to their first effort in the first half, or in the second half, rather.
0: So second down for the Denver Broncos. In the ball game now at running back is Tyler Bidet. He's in the I formation. Prentice, the fullback. Stidham under center on a 2nd and 7 off a gain of 3. Stidham takes handoff Bidet off the right side into a crowd, and he draws a gaggle of Packers defenders led by Chris McClellan once again. Also in on that tackle for the Packers, and Mark Perry was there, number 41. So the Broncos facing a 3rd down and 4 now. Football just beyond their 32-yard line. Opening drive, second half, Packers leading 23-10. In the shotgun formation, Jarrett Stidham sent back to his right, Bidet. 3 receivers bunch on the left. Here's the snap. Stidham looking left. Now looks the middle. Throws the middle, and he's got his man. Lil Jordan Humphrey shakes by one defender. 45, turns upfield right, hash marks. Cross the 50 to the Green Bay 49-yard line. Kamal Haddon, Gatan Oladapo on the tackle for the Green Bay Packers. And it's a 1st down, 18-yard gain for Denver. And they go tempo, no huddle. Trips to the left side. Hand off Bidet around the right end. And penalty marker down. Bidet makes the turn, forced to the outside. First by Brenton Cox, and then ankle tackled out of play.
3: Holding. Offense number 63. 10-yard penalty. Replay. First down.
0: Damani Jackson, who was not supposed to play here tonight. He's the Packers' 5th-round draft choice at cornerback. Make it a 6th-round draft choice. Been injured much of the camp. But he is getting to play here tonight. The holding penalty backs up Denver back to the 41-yard line where they face a first down and almost 20 yards to go. Seventh penalty against the Broncos, 64 yards. Receivers right and left. Under center, Jarrett Stidham. In motion, Cameron Ross to the slot of the right side. Single back offense, Denver. Hand off to Dace.
2: There we go.
0: To the outside. And an open field. Tackle made in the backfield by Kamal Haddon. I mean, he came right up the A-gap, Rock, and decked him for a loss of four. Second down and 25.
2: You know, Wayne, listening to him talk this week in the locker room, he's a guy worth rooting for. That was a heck of a play right there.
0: Make it a loss of 5, second at 25. Stidham takes shotgun snap, throws the out right side, got his man. Ross makes the catch, tackled immediately by Damani Jackson. Cross the 45 of the Denver 47-yard line. And a pickup on that play of about 7 yards. So it becomes a third down for Denver, almost 14 yards to go. And the Broncos in the shotgun. Three receivers spread to the left, single receiver to the right. Jarrett Stidham in the shotgun. He takes the snap. Rush on. Stidham backpedaling, being flushed. Flushed by Kelly, rolling right. Throws on the run, got Bidet. Angled out of bounds. 49-yard line of Denver. Relatively short gain of about 3 yards, short of the first down. Nick Niemann, quick to the football from the linebacking core of the Packers. Fourth down, Broncos.
2: You mentioned Wayne, pressure by Kelly. I mentioned him in the first half. He's got some tools, he's got a pro body, and he's got some instincts about rushing the passer and just playing the game. He's an interesting prospect, and he does something. Now it's two games in a row, he's done something interesting. Nice arm over to the inside, freeing him up on that play.
0: Jeremy Crawshaw, one of the best placement punters in the league, is on. He moves forward, hits his kick away, end over end, Aussie-style kick. Shepard makes the catch of the 8, cuts to his left, spins by one defender and another, and then is covered up at the 11-yard line. A gain of about 2 yards on the return. Make it 3, caught it at the 8-yard line. Not much doing there. And Desan McCullough, a linebacker, on the stop for Denver. First down coming up for Green Bay. 10:44 to go in the third. Packers 23, Broncos 10. 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
0: 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Great taste, less calories, legendary moments. Start with a light. And the Packers start this drive. They're first of the second half, first and 10, Green Bay 11-yard line. 23-10 Packers, third quarter. Two tight ends in the ball game for Green Bay, and the handoff, Pierre Strong, hole, right side, bouncing to the outside, slips a defender to the 15, along the numbers on the near right side, out across the 15 to the 19-yard line, on a gain of 8 yards, Tyler Onyedem on the tackle for the Denver Broncos.
2: Excellent blocking on the edge by the Green Bay Packers, and a great read by Pierre Strong.
0: Yeah, it really was. Strong and interesting prospect, fourth round draft choice by New England in 2022. Stack to the right, two receivers to the left, one of them being a tight end. They get motion by Shepard to the left side, second and two at the 19. Give Shepard left side, probing off the left side hash marks, inside the hash marks, he's got the first down. Piercing through across the 20 to the 23-yard line, a gain of 4 yards. Murdoch made the tackle with J.L. Skinner in from the secondary. .944 to go in the third. Green Bay leading 23-10. Isaiah Nair wide to the left side. First and 10 Packers. Three receivers bunched tight to the right. Play action back to throw McCourt. Dumps it off right side. Wide open Swinson down the right sidelines. Angled out of bounds. Angled out of bounds by Zadeh Barron. Crossed the 30 near the 34. Gain of 11 to a first down, Green Bay.
2: Wide delay by Swinson. Worked beautifully. High percentage throw. A little run after the catch. The Packers got a first.
0: Swinson, known for his blocking at 6'7", almost 260. A nice catch and run there. First down, 34, Green Bay. Shepard in motion to the left, McCord on the handoff. And this time, not much doing there. For the running back, Pierre Strong got back to the line of scrimmage, maybe. Barron knifing in from the cornerback spot. Able to get his legs out from under him. Loss of one, second and 11, Green Bay, back of the 33 of the Packers.
2: Yeah, Brant Banks playing right tackle. Tried to combo block and couldn't get a piece of Barron coming around the edge.
0: Shepard and Nair are split to the left side with Nair in the slot. Swinson moved to the tight end wing on the right side. In the shotgun, Kyle McCord waits for the snap and he takes it. In the pocket, swings it left side, juggled and dropped wide open in the flat was Jaden Nixon across the 35-yard line. Penalty markers all over the field in the secondary. And they're going to call pass interference against Packers offense is the preliminary indication here. They may have been running a pick on that play.
3: Pass interference. Offense number 80. A penalty's declined. Third down.
0: Third and 11 for Green Bay. Not sure, Rock, if that was the case.

0: Loss of 11. Fourth down, Green Bay. Fourth and long. So on in punt formation is Daniel Whelan. He gets a knee-high snap, moves forward. Angles a high, booming kick. He'll be up under it, making the catch. Katsas fields it across the 25. He's to the 30, outside the numbers in the near left side. Across the 35 of the 40, and down he goes near the 43-yard line in front of the Broncos bench on the near side. Shamar Bartholomew made the hit on the play. That ball was up high in the air for a long time.
1: It was a rainmaker, folks.
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0: 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Broncos take over first and 10. Denver 43 working from right to left. Under center, and Stidham hands it off to the running back, McLaughlin, around the right end. Penalty markers all over the play. McLaughlin is hemmed in and taken down to the flank of the play by Nick Neiman of the open field at the midfield marker. That's a gain of 7 that'll be wiped out by a holding penalty.
1: And Kroll. Lucas Kroll. Mosby drawing that hold.
0: You know, behind every hold, there's a good play. There's a reason for it. Some defensive lineman or defensive player forced that action.
1: Yeah, that time it was Mosby.
0: Yep. First and 20 now for Denver football, back inside the 35-yard line of the Broncos. They work from right to left on a picture postcard night in Denver, Colorado. Under center is Stidham. Single back offense. Ross on the wing right side. Hand off McLaughlin. Started the middle. Bounces to the left to the outside. And he's cut down nicely. Simpson got over from the cornerback stop. Cornerback spot to knock him down across the 35-yard line. McLaughlin is a scat back, and I mean he's got lightning quickness. Averaged 5 yards a carry in spot duty last year. Had a fumble, had a touchdown last week, and also lost a fumble in the victory at Atlanta for Denver. So a gain on that play of 5. Second down for Denver. Second and 15. Football to the 38-yard line. Shotgun snap to Stidham. Rush on. Dumps it off right side. McLaughlin. McLaughlin tries to split two defenders. Dives across the 40. Outside of the numbers on the far right side. Cut down by Ketan Oladapo. A gain of about 4 yards, leaving third and 11 for Denver at the Broncos 42.
1: Oladapo making that play from his nickel back position.

0: position. He's kind of broadened his horizons during this training camp, not only being a safety, but also a nickelback.
1: Third and 11, Butler wide to the right side, Ross split to the left. Two receivers form a wing in the slot of the left side. Out of the shotgun, Stidham waits for the snap, and here it is. Stidham has protection this time. Waits and fires. Left side. Comeback. Ross. Got it. Under the coverage of Simpson. Near the 46-yard line of Green Bay, it is a first down on a gain of 12 yards. So first and 10, Denver Broncos. This drive continues. Green Bay 46-yard line. 5:28 to go in the third. Packers leading 23-10. Stidham now 8 of 12, 77 yards and an interception. Three receivers bunched tight on the right side. Single back offense, Tyler Bidet, the lone setback. Motion to the left side now by the fullback, and he sets up in an offset eye. That's Adam Prentice. Handoff up the middle. Bidet breaks a tackle, lunges off the left hash marks. Inside the 45 as a penalty marker flies late on the play. Tackle made by Tyron Hopper.
0: I think it's against the Broncos.
1: I agree. Yep.
2: Holding. Offense number 46. 10-yard penalty. Play. First down.
1: That's Adam Prentice, the veteran fullback. He's an outstanding fullback, and Sean Payton really uses him often in this offense.
0: He's one of the only fullbacks.
1: Yeah, one of the only ones left.
0: Remaining.
1: Sean Payton not calling the plays this year offensively. Turned it over to 31-year-old Davis Webb calling the plays for the Broncos this season. Off the penalty, first and 19. Ball back at the 45-yard line of Denver. 23-10 Packers, later stages, third quarter. Shotgun formation. McLaughlin to the left side of the quarterback, Stidham. Receivers right and left. Snap to Stidham. Stidham looking. Wings it over the middle. Incomplete. Penalty marker down. Manjack, the intended receiver, over the middle near the 43-yard line of Green Bay. Odadapo had coverage.
0: It's against Green Bay.
1: There was contact. Pass interference. Downfield.
2: Defense, number 27. First down of the spot of the foul.
1: Catan guilty of the penalty. And this gives the Broncos a fresh set of downs. Football spotted at the 43-yard line of Green Bay. So first and 10, here are the Broncos. Manjack wide to the right side with Butler. They form a stack. Single receiver out to the left side. Cameron Ross, tight end, left side of the line, out of the shotgun. Here's the snap, handoff to the running back up the middle. McLaughlin along the left hash mark. Blasts his way inside the 35 to the 32-yard line. On a gain of about 14 yards, Kenyon and Hopper on the stop for Green Bay.
0: Anthony Campbell, Chris McClellan, both getting tied up at the line of scrimmage.
1: They mark it to the 31-yard line of Green Bay. Broncos continue this drive. 4 minutes to go, third quarter. Packers leading 23-10. Slot to the right, single receiver left. Fully loaded shotgun. Now they empty one barrel. Move a running back about you to the right side. Here's the handoff. Around the left end, McLaughlin trying to get the angle and is forced out of bounds. Good penetration initially by Simpson, and then Neiman cut him off along with Mervin Kenyon, the safety. A gain of a couple of yards down to the 29-yard line of Green Bay. Second down and 8 for the Broncos. Two receivers to the right. Prentice flanked wide to the right side. Liable to come back in motion to the offensive backfield. In the shotgun on second down and 8 for Denver. Here's the snap to Stidham. Stidham quick throw left side. Got the running back Schrader decked immediately. Outside the numbers along the left sidelines by Neiman. Nick Neiman, the linebacker. And it's a gain of about 6 more yards. And it leaves a third down for Denver. About 3 yards to go.
0: Neiman working his way around a rub by Manchak, one of the wide receivers. Good play by Neiman.
1: Denver 5 of 9 of third downs, facing 3rd and 3. at the 24-yard line of Green Bay. From the shotgun of the setback to his right, Jarrett Stidham takes the snap, hands it off to the running back off the left side. It is Cody Schrader, and he gets nothing. He lost a yard. Back to the 25. Anthony Campbell all over it. He's had a great camp. Chris McClellan has had an excellent game here tonight. They stacked it up. Loss of one. Fourth down, Denver. Fourth and four.
0: Yeah, McClellan doing a good job of hustling down the line of scrimmage, participating in a play on the other side of the line of scrimmage.
1: That was read option. The quarterback Stidham almost took the ball out of the belly of the running back and kept it, but eventually gave it to him and he lost a yard. Here's the snap on fourth down. Under pressure, Stidham steps up. He's got the first down, and he scampers inside the 25-20 along the left hash marks and slides to a stop at the 19-yard line of Green Bay. That opened up like the Red Sea for Moses. I mean, I don't think Moses had it that clean. But here we go, first down. On a scamper up the middle for 6 yards by Jarrett Stidham. And this drive continues. A minute 38 to go in the third. Packers leading 23-10. Tight end crawling, motion to the right side. Stidham under center for a change. Single back offense, snap is fumble. Stidham gets it back and dives on it. Lost a yard, back to the 20-yard line. Second and 11 coming up.
0: The center currently, Gavin Ortega, I guarantee you he was thinking about Jonathan Ford.
1: That's a lot to think about, man. Jonathan Ford in there with Nazir Stackhouse. Wow, that's a ton of people in there.
0: Jonathan Ford, 6'5", 338.
1: From the shotgun, slot right, slot left, Stidham looks it over, moves the running back Schrader to his right. Long count, snap made, four-man rush, tight pocket, lofts it right side. Diggled and tipped up into the air, incomplete, glove-like coverage. Down the right sidelines by M.J. Devonshire. Pass intended, I believe that was for Hakeem Butler. Crowd in kind of roaring its disapproval. They felt a flag should have been thrown. I'll tell you what, Larry, that was just great coverage. Glove-like coverage.
0: No, I could see why the officials did not throw the flag. I don't think the Packers got a break there. Both players going for the football.
1: Third and 11, Denver, 5 of 10 and third down. Slot right, slot left. Snap to Stidham. Stidham looks, throws left side for Butler, incomplete. Tried the back shoulder fade. Did not work that time. Pass a bit off the mark inside the 5-yard line. The coverage provided by Simpson.
0: Another case of good coverage.
1: Excellent coverage. So they bring the field goal unit on. Might as well get some work for Will Lutz while they're at it here. 39 seconds to go in the third. It is 23-10 Green Bay. So this will be about a 38-yard field goal attempt off the left hash marks. Lutz in his 11th year out of Georgia State. Snap and placement. Swing to the right leg. Propels the football to the uprights. Right down the boulevard. It is good. 36 seconds to go in the third. Green Bay 23, Denver 13. 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

0: 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The Broncos, 13-play, 37-yard drive. Score a field goal. It's 23-13 Packers. Final minute of the third quarter. Here's the kickoff. It angles toward the near side. Karam's out of bounds. Short of the goal line. And penalty marker down. So the Packers should start this drive out of the 40-yard line.
1: Kickoff out of bounds. Kicking team number three. I roll the ball loose and place at the 40-yard line.
2: You know, that's a pretty big penalty.
0: It is. Yep.
2: For an out-of-bounds kick.
0: You know, the other thing they did, Rock, remember was when, you know, there's a 15-yard penalty, like, on the Packers and an extra point. They had the kickoff from the 50. Remember the kicker in one of these games last year kicked it out of bounds, and the Packers were penalized even further back. Well, if you do that this year, the ball comes out to the 20-yard line anyway, rather than inside the 20 where the Packers started that particular drive. Now, three receivers bunch tight on the right side. Two of them are tight ends. First and 10, McCord off play action has time. Throws it over the middle. Isaiah Mayer between the hash marks. Inside the Denver 35. Down near the 33-yard line of the Broncos. Brent Austin had coverage on the play. Packers on a big gain. And it's first down Green Bay at the Denver 33.
2: Mayer running a dig underneath a vertical route. Opened things up very nicely for him.
0: 27-yard pass play. So first and 10 Packers as time winds down in the third quarter. End of three in Denver. If you joined us late, it's been a good night for the Packers in this preseason game. They lead 23-13. 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
9: Thanks. I'm Hunter Baumgartner. It's time for a look around the league presented by Cousin Subs. We believe in better. The Carolina Panthers beat the Jacksonville Jaguars earlier tonight, 34-17. Now we send it back to Wayne Larrabee in Denver.
0: All right, thank you, Hunter. We start the fourth quarter with Green Bay on the drive and leading 23-13. First and 10 for the Packers off a 27-yard pass play from Kyle McCord to Isaiah Mayer. And McCord steps confidently up to the line of scrimmage. First down. 33-yard line of Denver. Ball between the hash marks. Single back offense. Mayer takes. Handoff. Nixon. Hit in the backfield. Down he goes. Wow. First to the football, Tyler Onyedem, the fourth-round draft choice of the Broncos. Reese Taylor came in from the secondary to put him away. That's a loss of 3 yards back to the 36. Second down and 13. Nair flanked wide to the right side. They got a slot set up to the right side. Now they stack those receivers. Shepard moves in motion that way. Now they got a bunch. Out of the shotgun, here's the snap on second down. Quick toss, right side. Shepard gets a block from one man and another. Outside the numbers, along the right sidelines, inside the 35, down to the 30-yard line. Gain of about 6 yards. Murdoch and McCullough on the coverage for Denver.
2: Run pass option, where the pass option was a two-man screen. Good work out there by Keyshawn Johnson, the wide receiver, blocking for his buddy.
0: Johnson to the right side. Tight end Yasmin on the wing right side. Two receivers split to the left. Third down, Green Bay. Third down and 7. Snap. Kyle McCord throws left sideline. Nayer's open. Tries to spin away and gets the first down inside the 20 to the 19-yard line. Good tackle made by Reese Taylor. 11-yard pickup. First down, Packers.
2: Isaiah Nayer drawing man coverage and just whipping it.
0: Mm-hmm. Gosh, he runs good routes, doesn't he, Rock?
2: Yeah.
0: Oh, man. These receivers,
2: if they got to decide between Nayer and J. Michael Sturdivant,
0: yeah,
2: that's a tough call.
0: Two tight ends form a wing on the right side. They get motion to the left, and now turning back the other way is Johnson. Under center, McCord on first and 10. Hand off to Nixon. Blasting up the middle. 15 to the 10, to the 5. Reaching inside the 5 to the 3. Oh, my goodness, what a burst. 16-yard pickup to the doorstep. Austin and Anderson collaborate on the tackle for Denver, and Anderson is slow to get up. And the Packers are in the KCIH red zone. Matter of fact, the double red zone. First and goal at the 3. Nixon on a blast. Wow. And Tyson Anderson, I mean, slowly. It looks like an arm injury, maybe. A stinger, possibly, as he heads off. And the Packers now first down and goal to go.
2: I believe the Packers are 2 for 2 in the red zone tonight.
0: Here they are to the line of scrimmage. I would verify that, but I can't. Nayer to the left side. To the right side now is Shepard. Back to throw. McCord lofts the fade. Left side in the end zone. Incomplete intended for Nayer. Pretty good coverage. Reese Taylor. Left corner of the end zone. Second and goal to go from the 3.
2: That was another run pass option. The guys up front all block and run. Taking a shot at the pass option. The fade in the corner.
0: Packers leading 23-13, 12:37 to go in the game. Second down, goal to go, the 3-yard line. Nixon, the lone setback under center, Kyle McCord. Motion by the tight end, Yasmin to the wing of the left side. Handoff, Nixon going left, cuts it back, right away to the end zone. And is he in? Yes, he is. Touchdown, Green Bay Packers. Jaden Nixon, 3-yard touchdown run, and the Packers lead it 29-13.
2: That was a scrum that the Packers won, including Jaden Nixon.
0: Yeah, he scrummed with the best of them there, didn't he? And a chant of go Pack, go here in Denver? Yes. Crowd booing the go Pack, go chant, but here's the extra point try now by Trace Mack. The official steps in to hold up the action for a moment. And I believe they were waiting for a review from New York. Now, they're set to go. Touchdown verified. Extra point try for Trey Smith. Adamitis, Cal Amiditis on the snap. Placement made by Daniel Whelan. The kick is up, and it is good. 12:31 to go in the game. Packers 30, Broncos 13. 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
3: 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Packers leading 30-13. Trey Smack booting from right to left. And twin safeties per usual back deep for the Denver Broncos. Sean Fresh on the far side for Denver. And here's the kickoff. End over end boot. And coming up under it and making the catch at the 3-yard line. And cats this across the 10 to the 15, 20. Outside of the numbers on the near right side. Hammered down across the 25, just short of the 30-yard line. First and 10. Drake Dabney, TJ Quinn make the hits for Green Bay. And the Broncos, pretty good field position off of that return of about 24 yards.
4: Good job by Quinn fighting his way through the blocking. He needed help on the tackle, but he disrupted the thing.
3: So the Broncos first and 10. Cody Schrader to the left side of the quarterback. Sam Ellinger. Ellinger takes the snap. Looks downfield, steps up. Jump pass over the middle. Got the receiver on the left hash marks at the 35-yard line. And the catch made by the tight end, Justin Jolly. Tackle made by Kristen Welch.
4: Nice nose on the numbers tackle by Kristen Welch.
3: Gain of 6, 2nd and 4. Football, 34-yard line of Denver, left hash mark. Kansas split to the left side. Jolly on the wing left side. Two receivers stack wide to the right. Out of the shotgun. Handoff goes to Schrader. Around the left 10. Fighting his way. Pile driving to a first down. Just short of the 40-yard line. Outside the hash marks on the left side near the numbers. And the tackle made by a combination of Kelly and Simpson for Green Bay, but a gain of 4 for a 1st and 10. Broncos go tempo, no huddle. From the 40-yard line of Denver, they work from left to right. Slot right, shotgun snap, Ellinger. Ellinger has time. Looking around, scrambles left, buy more time. Being chased to the far sidelines. Escapes out of bounds, across the 45. 46-yard line of Denver on a gain of about 7 yards. Kristen Welch chased him out of the far side. So the Broncos have a 2nd down and 3. Yeah, a little bit more than 3. Let's get 2nd down and 4. They spot it as a gain of 6 yards. Football just short of the 46-yard line of Denver. Packers in a comfortable position, leading 30-13. From the shotgun, Sam Ellinger looks it over, stuck right with the receivers. Ellinger throws left, got the big tight end, and that is Jolly making the catch, and he is taken back. He has enough for the first down. Forward progress to the 50, but the Packers stormed him back to the 46-yard line of Denver. Jalen Simpson, Kristen Welch on the stop. Forward progress to the midfield marker. First down, Denver Broncos, a gain of 4.
4: Doesn't Welch get himself involved a lot
3: he
4: when
3: really
4: he's
3: does.
4: Out there?
3: Mm-hmm. He and Neiman, I've been impressed with Neiman, too, on the defensive side. Receivers left and right with a slot to the right side. 1st and 10, Denver, from the 50-yard line. Snap to Sam Ellinger. He waits, he looks, he's hit from behind, spins away. Still buying time, rolling to the sidelines, chased out of bounds. Across the 50, 48-yard line of Green Bay. Welch got over there to make the hit. Forced him out. Pressure on the quarterback by Arden Walker, who was signed this week. An edge rusher.
4: I don't even know if he had a practice with the Packers.
3: Yeah. He had pressure on the quarterback, but Ellinger able to spin away. I thought he had the sack, but Ellinger able to escape. So we have second down for Denver. Apparently they marked it back of the 50, so second and 10. Looked like he had 2 yards on the gain. That was not the case, according to the officials. And now Ellinger needs a timeout call because they were running out of time on the play clock. So Denver stops the clock with 9:36 to go in the fourth.
2: Denver.
5: First of the half.
3: We're going to take a full timeout? Yes, we will. 9:36 to go in the game. Packers 30, Broncos 13 from the Verizon broadcast booth. 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
2: 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Packers leading 30-13, Denver second and 10 to the midfield marker. Working from left to right. Sam Allinger, the quarterback, takes in a quarterback draw. Nowhere to go. He's hit. Lost the football for a moment, then is covered up. Back inside the 50-yard line, lost about 3 yards back to the 47. And Najee Lee Kelly was there to make a hit.
3: Big Jonathan Ford with the original pressure, yeah, forcing the step up.
2: You know, it sounds like listening to Jonathan Gannon this morning, it sounds like they've got plans for Jonathan Ford.
3: You just don't find people as big as he is that can move explosively.
2: Slot right, single receiver left, tight end of the wing left side. They empty the shotgun, moving the running back to the wing of the right. Snapped Ellinger on third and long. Looking, hit, sacked! Back inside the 40. Oh, my goodness. Anthony Campbell shot out of a cannon to make the sack. Back of the 38-yard line of Denver. Fourth down, Broncos. Wow.
3: I think there was two Broncos in line to block him, and Campbell was just coming like a house on fire. By them both.
2: Loss of 9. They send the punting unit on to the Broncos. Will Shepard, I believe, back deep to receive for Green Bay. Here's the snap. Crawshaw gets off a line drive, kick angling for the near side, and it sails out of bounds. Crawshaw, an excellent placement punter, didn't want anything to do with the return there and just nailed it out of bounds. They mark it, and he didn't get it inside the 20. They mark it at the 21. I think he wanted more out of that. So, Packers take over first and 10. 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Green Bay 30, Denver 13 in the fourth. 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
2: The border battle is on. Watch the Packers take on the Vikings at Titletown. With big screens, food, drinks, and green and gold fans, the festivities start at 11:25 a.m. and continue through the end of the game. First and 10, Packers starting at the 21-yard line of Green Bay. On first down, play action, McCord bootlegs right, dumps it off right side. Got the tight end. He's roped down across the 20 near the 23-yard line. Penalty marker down to the play. Catch made on that play by the tight end, McCallan Castles.
10: Defense number 57. 5-yard penalty. First down.
2: So they call a offsides on Denver. McCallan Castles is in there, tight end. Damian Martinez at running back. We're getting the...
3: Fighting for their football lives.
2: Yep. McCord under center. First and 5. Football to the 26 of Green Bay. Here's the handoff. Up the middle, it is Martinez fighting his way outside the left hash marks and moving the pile to the 30-yard line. And a gain of about 3 yards, maybe 4. Malcolm Roach in on that tackle for Denver.
3: Real nice finish by Travis Glover, a rather large human being. And he used that size on that play.
2: So second down for Green Bay, gain of 4, second and 1. At the 30-yard line, ball to the left hash mark, Green Bay territory. And play action, bootlegging right is McCord. Fires the right side, got the tight end, Yasmin. Cut down across the 30, 35-yard line, and they mark it on the far sidelines at the 36. Miles Scott in the open field, got the Green Bay tight end to the ground. First down, Packers. On a gain of about 5 yards, maybe 6. Packers quickly to the line of scrimmage. Under 7 minutes to go in the game. 30-13 Green Bay. Kyle McCord in the shotgun to the setback. Martinez to his left. Slot right. They get a tight end of the wing left side. Single wide receiver to the left. Here's the snap to McCord. Sets, fires. In the flat right side. Shepard's got it. Roped out of bounds in front of the Packers bench. Across the 40. At the 41-yard line, Miles Scott took him out of play. And that's a gain of about 5.
3: Using a bit of a rub by Chris Hilton Jr. out there. Kind of freed Shepard up.
2: 6 minutes, coming up on 6 minutes to go in the game. Packers leading 30-13. Second down and 5. 41-yard line of Green Bay. Ball to the left hash mark. Broncos showing blitz. On the handoff, Martinez off the right side. Picks his way. Outside the right hash marks. Across the 41 to almost the 45-yard line. Looked to be a gain of 3 to 4 yards. Third and short coming up. Onyeka made the tackle along with Austin, the cornerback. Third and 2. Packers 5 of 11 and third downs. Here they are to the line of scrimmage. Three receivers split to the left. Hilton, the wide receiver, to that side. Snap McCord, hands it off to Martinez. Martinez gets what he can off right guard along the right hash marks and has just enough for the first down to the 46-yard line of Green Bay. Kristen Williams, Brett Austin make the stop for Denver. McCord, 10 of 16, 97 yards. Another good night at quarterback. Pierre Strong leading the way on the ground. 8 carries, 37 yards. Jaden Nixon, 4 carries, 20 yards and a touchdown. First and 10, Green Bay. Hand off Martinez. Started left, cuts it back toward the middle, and is roped down. McCullough there to make the stop. Hugh Robinson helping. Pick up a yardage down to the 49-yard line. Second down coming up, gain of 4. Second and 6.
3: Martinez, Wayne, does he look like the kind of guy that when the going gets tough, he gets going. I mean, he runs those kind of yards.
2: Yeah, he does. He's 6 feet, 217. Ben Sermons really wanted to see the pads on him, and I think he likes what he sees. Hand off Martinez again. Off right tackle, moves the pile. Inside the Denver 45. Close to the first down of the 44-yard line of the Broncos. It appears he has the first down on what would be almost a 6-yard gain. Well, the chain gang wanted to move the chains. The official said, nope, didn't quite make it. Third and short coming up, Jordan Miller, the nose tackle at the root of the problem on the stop. Under 4 minutes to go in the game, it's 30-13 Green Bay. So third down and a yard to go. Under center, McCord, quarterback, keeper, off the left side. Good second effort, gets the first down. Just inside the left hash marks, got a first down to the 42-yard line of Denver, gain of a couple of yards.
3: The Packer reserve just grinding away this clock, Wayne.
2: Murdoch and Walker make the hits for Denver. You're exactly right, Rock. Guys like Travis Glover up front. Dalton Cooper. Here they are. First down, Green Bay. 3 minutes to go in the game. And play action. McCord steps up against the rush. Rifles it over the middle.
3: Hey.
2: Oh, a leaping hands grab made by Will Shepard. He took it away from Reese Taylor. At the 22-yard line of Denver, 21-yard pass play. What a catch.
3: Wayne, I'll take this opportunity to get in our offensive lineman of the game.
2: Which is presented by Rural Mutual Insurance, protecting your biggest assets, keeping Wisconsin strong since 1934.
3: Couple of young tackles, Anthony Belton, John Williams. Got a lot of playing time early. I thought they did a good job. Improvement for Belton. And John Williams is coming back after a year he was out with injuries. Kind of like what he's going, where he's headed. Those guys are our offensive linemen of the game.
2: Belton now at left tackle, and Martinez ran behind him for a couple of yards down to the Denver 20. Kristen Williams on the tackle for the Broncos. Second down and 8 coming up for Green Bay.
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2: 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And the Packers to the line of scrimmage. Second and 8 at the Broncos 20-yard line. Ball to the left hash mark. Packers working from right to left. Kyle McCord's in an outstanding job at quarterback once again. 11 of 17, 117 yards passing. A stack of receivers tight to the right, single receiver to the left. Play action, McCord bootlegging right, being chased. On the run, throws right sidelines, juggled, dropped and nearly intercepted. That was Keyshawn Johnson on the far side. Reese Taylor had coverage on the play, may have broken it up. It is third down and 8 for Green Bay. At the 20-yard line. Let's pause 10 seconds. Station identification on the Green Bay Packers Radio Network.
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2: Packers 7-13 in third downs. Third and 8 of the Broncos 20-yard line. Snapped to McCord, shotgun. Swings it out left flat. Got Martinez, and he's roped down. 19-yard line, a gain of just a yard. Good open field tackle made that time by Parker Robertson. And the Packers in the Case IH red zone send the field goal unit on. So Trey Smack has made field goals of 51, 59, 43 yards here tonight. This will be a 38-yard field goal attempt off the left hash mark. With a minute 13 to go, clock running. Snap is made, placement made, kick to the uprights. And it is good once again. If I'm not mistaken, Smack is now 7-for-7 in the preseason. 65 seconds to go in the football game. Steinhoffels donates $1,000 to Special Spaces Wisconsin for that field goal, and the Packers lead it 33-13. 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
2: 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And the Packers Give Back Initiative believes in developing youth, strengthening communities, and recognizing the positive impact of current and former players. Its community impact exceeds $15 million annually. Broncos first and 10 from their 35. And here's the handoff to Schrader off left tackle. Breaks through across the 35-40 out to the 41-yard line. Gain of about 6. T.J. Quinn makes the hit. We're under a minute to go. The Packers are leading 33-13. So both teams will be 1-1 after tonight's result in the preseason. Receivers left and right for the Denver Broncos. Now they get motion to the left side by Kyle Duplessis. Under center, Ellinger handed off to the running back Schrader. Up the middle he goes, just inside the right hash marks. Picks up a first down to the 45-yard line. On a gain of about 6, Anthony Campbell made the tackle, along with Kristen Welch. First down, Broncos, and I think that's probably going to be the final play of the game. So time winding down, Sean Payton not going to run another play, and that'll do it. Very strong performance in all regards by the Green Bay Packers here in Denver tonight. They defeat the Broncos 33-13. 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
2: 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The Packers win it here tonight, 33-13 over the Denver Broncos. Impressive performance overall. Starters played that first quarter and acquitted themselves fine in the first quarter. Tied at 7 apiece. Packers started adding on in the second quarter after the Denver Broncos took a 10-7 advantage. Green Bay tied the game at 10-10 and then went on to take a 23-10 lead at halftime and added on in the second half. But in general, just a very good performance by the Packers and a rare win, be it preseason or regular season, in Denver, Colorado for the Packers. That was welcome to see. This was the toughest week of training camp, according to the coaches. Two very difficult practices on Sunday and on Wednesday. But the Packers came through it well, got their job done here tonight in Denver, Colorado, and now are 1-1 of the preseason, heading to a Friday night game.

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4: A reminder, tonight's post-game interview coming up with Coach LaFleur is sponsored by Tacticam Cellular Trail and Security Cameras. Wayne Larrabee back at Empower Field at Mile High, where the Packers have scored a 33-13 preseason victory over the Denver Broncos here tonight. A lot of good things for Green Bay. Got a lot of work done tonight and took a step forward. Next week in Green Bay, we are for the most part, a couple of things. For those of you who are thinking about attending practice next week, Wednesday is the joint practice with the Cardinals in town. It is Matt Fleur's brother Mike and his team coming in, and there'll be a joint practice on Wednesday and then the game on Friday night at Lambeau Field. We anticipate that we'll see a lot of the young guys who really played well here in the last three quarters of this game tonight for the Packers. You'll see them again in that ball game in Green Bay. So it'll be a good affair coming up to wrap up the preseason, and then a couple of weeks off before the regular season gets underway at Minneapolis against the Vikings. Again, the final score here tonight, the Packers 33, the Broncos 13. 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
2: Wayne Larrabee back at Empower Field at Mile High. 33-13 Packers beat the Broncos. 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To the locker room and Larry McCarron.
3: Thank you, Wayne. Matt LaFleur joins us now. And Matt, I would think you're going to look at that as a very successful preseason game. Do you?
4: Oh, absolutely, especially considering the opponent. I think that's a really good football team. I think they got a ton of depth, but I just loved how our guys competed from the opening kick to the final whistle. And guys were making plays, so that's always fun.
3: Could you talk about, it goes back some time now, but could you talk about when your starters were in there on both sides of the ball?
4: Yeah, I mean, obviously, offensively, being able to go down the field and score, and it was great to see Marshawn Lloyd, his contributions. I thought Jordan had great poise out there and was making the right decisions. And then defensively, gave up two big plays on third downs. And, you know, we got aggressive with our man coverage calls. And, you know, they got some pretty good players over there. But I thought all in all, it was a pretty good day for everybody.
3: Including Pierre Strong, the big kickoff return. And he ran well. Did you like what he did?
4: Oh, yeah. He set up another score. And then, you know, it was a big time of Trey to be able to go in there and convert on all his field goals. But I thought P had a really good day.
3: How do you look at Trey Smack? It's kind of crazy what he's doing, isn't it?
4: Yeah, he's done an outstanding job. And he's got to continue to build upon it because you're only as good as your last performance. And, you know, obviously there's a lot left.
3: Overall play style, Matt, is it heading in the direction you want it to? It would seem so.
4: Yeah, I think so. But again, you got to bring it every week. And we've got Arizona coming up for a joint practice. And then we get another opportunity to go out there and play our final preseason game before we kick off the regular season.
3: Matt, thanks for the time. And Wayne, back up to you.
2: All right. Thank you very much, Larry. Some of the numbers individually in this ball game tonight. Jordan Love started 5 of 7 passing, 56 yards, and a touchdown. Love threw an 11-yard touchdown pass to Marshawn Lloyd, capping a 12-play, 63-yard drive that took the first 6 minutes and 35 seconds of the first quarter. Meanwhile, in addition to Jordan Love, Tyrod Taylor came on, 4 of 8 passing, 17 yards, and a touchdown. And Kyle McCord, 12 of 19, 118 yards, no touchdowns, no interceptions. On the ground, Pierre Strong, 8 carries, 37 yards. He had what I believe about a 68-yard kickoff return that set up a score for the Packers. And didn't expect that, but nonetheless, good night for him. Jaden Nixon, 4 carries, 20 yards as well. Marshawn Lloyd, 6 for 17 when the starters were in the ball game with a long gain of 7. Receiving department, Will Shepard, 6 catches on 6 targets, 47 yards and a touchdown. Isaiah Nair had 3 catches, 47 yards. Marshawn Lloyd had the 11-yard touchdown catch as well. Christian Watson, 2 catches for 19 yards. So all in all, a good night for the Packers. We'll have some more of the numbers coming up when we return to Denver, Colorado. 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
2: 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Both the Broncos and Packers now 1-1 in preseason play. Tonight, the Packers made four trips into the Case IH red zone and converted with points every time. Three touchdowns and a field goal. The sacks plaque recap presented by Delta Dental of Wisconsin. The Packers had two sacks tonight. That means two schools will receive toothbrushes and toothpaste, courtesy of Delta Dental of Wisconsin, to help kids achieve healthy smiles and sack plaque. Special thanks to Craig Schilbauer, our executive producer and spotter, Rick Rietbrock, our producer, John Tyler, our game site engineer, Armin Sarian, controlling things back at the flagship station, and Chelsea Tremel, our coordinating producer, Lynn Vandenberg, our traffic director, and the rest of our Packers radio network crew, including Hunter Baumgart, on the updates from the studio. Now for Larry McCarron, Wayne Larrabee saying so long from Denver, Colorado. 33-14, the Packers on the win. Highlights from tonight's game are coming up next with Hunter Baumgart. 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
20: 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I'm Hunter Baumgart. The Packers beat the Broncos 33-13. Let's take you through tonight's highlights. Packers started with the ball as Jordan Love and company took the field. Love had completions to Christian Watson and Matthew Golden on the opening drive, and that set up the Pack for their first score of the night.
2: Here's the snap. Jordan Love looking downfield, fires middle, got his man, end zone, touchdown, Marshawn Lloyd on a slant from left to right, and the Packers cap the opening drive with six.
20: Packers led 7-0 after that 12-play, 63-yard drive. That would be the only drive for Jordan Love of the night, so he finished 5-for-7 with 56 yards and a touchdown. The Broncos answered right back on their first drive. Bo Nix found R.J. Harvey for a 21-yard touchdown pass, and the game was tied at 7 with 5:53 left in the first quarter. The Packers punted on their next drive, and the game remained tied at the end of the first quarter. But to begin the second, Denver's kicker Will Lutz connected on a 53-yard field goal to give the Broncos a 10-7 lead. And on the ensuing kickoff, Pierre Strong Jr. took advantage of the opportunity with a big return.
2: The kickoff carries to the goal line. Coming back with it. Across 15, 20, yes, 25 yes. into the 30. Breaking into the clear at 35 to the 40. Cutting it back down the left sidelines and Redden out of bounds. Across the 35-yard line, Pierre Strong Jr. of all people.
20: A 68-yard return to set up the Packers in Broncos territory. That led to the first field goal attempt of the night for the rookie Trey Smack. And he nailed it, of course, a 51-yarder to tie the game at 10 with about 12 minutes left in the first half. After a Denver punt, the Packers put together a nice drive, going 12 plays and 78 yards. And it was capped off by a nice catch by Will Shepard to give Green Bay the lead.
2: Here's the snap, and Taylor looks, lofts left side of the end zone, catch is made, is it in play? They are conferring two officials on the left side of the end zone.
3: They just signaled touchdown.
2: They did, yeah. Wow.
20: So the score was Packers 17, Broncos 10, with about 3 minutes left in the first half. The Broncos turned it over on downs, giving the Packers the ball at the 41-yard line. With 1:54 left in the half, Kyle McCord came in at quarterback and then set up Trey Smack for a 59-yard field goal.
2: Out of the hold of Daniel Whelan, down on one knee, arm extended, waiting for the snap. From Cal Adamitis, high snap, placement made, end-over-end kick to the uprights, and it is good!
3: Wow.
2: Trey Smack smacked it right down the boulevard, 59 yards!
20: I think the Packers might have their kicker, folks. Packers led 20-10 with under a minute left in the first half. Broncos got the ball back but didn't have it for long. On the first play of the drive, Jared Stidham threw an interception to Mark Perry of the Packers' defense. And Green Bay got it right back. Trey Smack made his third field goal of the first half as time expired. Packers led 23-10 at halftime. In the third quarter, both teams traded punts and the Broncos made a field goal. So heading into the final quarter, the Packers led 23-13. And to begin the fourth quarter, the Packers added to their lead.
2: Second down, goal to go, the 3 yards. Second down, goal to go, the 3 yard line. Nixon, the lone setback under center, Kyle McCord. Motion by the tight end, Yasmin to the wing of the left side. Hand off Nixon going left, cuts it back, right away to the end zone. And is he in? Yes, he is. Touchdown, Green Bay Packers.
20: The Packers led 30-13, then added another Trey Smack field goal later in the fourth quarter. That brings us to our final score, 33-13 in favor of Green Bay. The Packers are 1-1 so far in the preseason. We will wrap things up after this. 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
6: It was a joyous trip to Denver for the Packers. 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And Billy, partner, I got to ask, what's going to be more enjoyable, the Packers flight home tonight after this game or the film session after this game?
7: I got to think the film session will be quite enjoyable, because the flight home, you got to include that 45-minute drive out to the airport. So that travel in Denver is not nearly as fun as it probably should be. But
6: with a police escort, it shouldn't be that bad.
7: It shouldn't be that bad. But when Wayne Larrabee was telling us this morning that it still took him 40 minutes with the police escort on the way there, who knows? But Drew, it was a phenomenal one to have. And granted, this won't count in terms of your seating, the entirety of the 2026 season, but the first time that you actually get something in the W column comes in the same stadium where, well, let's be honest, in all reality, your season kind of ended a year ago when your trip to Denver ended the way it did. I like exercising some demons and getting out of there with a hard-fought and well-earned victory, and all levels of the depth chart contributing to the 33-13 decision.
6: It seems like more than a week ago, or 8 days ago, that we were talking about the Packers' preseason debut in Pittsburgh. Mm-hmm. And in that game, we talked about the defense and Trace Mack, and the offense was like, was underwhelming.
7: Not to be desired.
6: Today, the Packers were prolific offensively. 7 of 9 drives ended in points.
7: And started with the first-team offense, 5 of 7 and 134.5 quarterback rating for Jordan Love, starting it up with a long drive, 12 plays, 63 yards, almost 7 minutes off the clock. Get Marshawn Lloyd going with a lather, get every quarterback into the game, and Tyrod Taylor throwing a touchdown. Everybody was a part of it, Drew. And for the first time, I mean, granted, they didn't run the ball when you look at the full total box score with incredible yards per carry average. I think 3.5 yards a carry. But it felt like they had some more running room consistently tonight. And it was a tough sled there in Pittsburgh. And also a little bit of sticky defense as well. Offense for sure, being able to put Trace Mack in a lot of scoring positions. But that defense tonight, a heck of a lot different than the one Drew Aller was carving up like a Christmas ham a couple of days ago.
6: No question. You can reach us on the Verizon Talk and Text line, 877-794-1973. That's 877-794-1973. Learn it, know it, live it. The Verizon Talk and Text line. Already getting some reaction. But I think people are happy with this. Trace Mack is erasing doubts. Since family night, he missed one kick, I think, out of 4 at family night, mm-hmm. and he's been perfect. And Billy, that is one thing. And I knew they were going to give him some chances and he would have a chance to hit a long one tonight because you're at altitude. The conventional wisdom is that Pittsburgh is a tough place to kick.
7: Very much so, yes.
6: Acrisure Stadium. And that, obviously, Empower Field at Mile High is one of the best places to kick because of the altitude. So I figured they'd give him some chances, but he came through again, and that 59-yarder had the leg to go 69.
7: Had a lot, and I saw our friend Wes Hodkowitz before he joined Packers Preview, and the boys mentioned that he hit 50 from 63 in warmups with ease. And didn't know if that was the altitude. Didn't know if it's just the way that he's starting to come into his own confidence-wise, Drew. And maybe there was something to the wind difference, the swirl that happens around Reinicke Field, or maybe it's also the boy's just a little bit of a show pony. It just needs a little bit of a crowd and some lights and cameras and action to be able to boot them things through, because he was phenomenal tonight. Didn't feel like anything went outside of the dead center of the goalpost. He was great and struck the ball well. He said that in his post game a week ago. I imagine that's going to be the way that he carries the confidence wise into here, but hit it from the right hash, the left hash, had one down the middle. And Drew, after hitting the 59-yarder, the 48-yarder, gets a chance for his last kick being an extra point. Shades of a couple of years ago in the sixth round rookie Anders Carlson. That would have been the one to miss and have everybody be a little bit worried, but didn't open up any room for worry again for another 6 days because he was nails again tonight. And the celebration is also a beautiful thing. You need to see a little bit of energy, and everybody gets juiced when a kicker is going to be screaming like him.
6: Been focusing on some positional battles. You always watch for that, and the Packers had a couple of guys, you know, kind of planting their flags a little bit tonight. We'll talk about as we move forward. I was impressed by what I saw from Chris McClellan this evening. The rookie was he was impressive today. He had a couple of big stops, and he looks like he's got a high motor, Billy. And there's a lot to like about his game.
7: And ultimately leads the team in tackles or ties it with Christian Welch wherever and however they ended up divvying some of those out with halves. But he was all over the field. He was rolling throughout and also playing from start to finish, right? Him and Anthony Campbell got a little bit of the run to go both pretty much from the first quarter to the fourth. And, you know, McClellan had one play, I want to say it was tail end of the first quarter, early second quarter, one of the second or third Denver drives. And he gets kind of washed down. There's a cutback, hits the deck, still jumps up, and he's in on the tackle for, you know, it's a 3 or 4 yard gain. But it's a part of the way that you're able to stop them from getting into field goal range. And a sack later, and all of a sudden, they're punting the football away to you. So he was active throughout the night, one TFL, and Drew just did not look outmatched at all. And for a third-round rookie, at that position inside, you would have thought that there would be a learning curve, maybe bring him along slowly. But I think the more you watch Chris McClellan, you're going to think that he's going to be playing a little earlier than you would anticipate for them in 26.
6: I agree. Another guy that popped today, and it was his first game since a devastating, horrific injury, Kamal Haddon,
7: yes,
6: who's been a great story in camp. Just the fact that he's come back and he's enthusiastic about coming back. But in his first series or two, he had a couple of open field tackles, a TFL on a pass, and on a 3rd and 10, had a TFL. So he, Billy, there's an exuberance to his game, and you can tell he's just happy to have the rehab behind him and playing. And it's one of those kind of heartwarming stories.
7: Drew, he's somebody that's going to be easy to root for, because as he celebrated getting back into play and being back ready to roll, he had a post this week after he's back on the field with all of the trainers and talked about it on Instagram that he wanted to have a picture and take it with all the guys that were along with him for the entire rehab. And he talked about the 7 months and 23 days it had been since he was on the field. And to be able to go play tonight, you instantly were able to feel his energy on the field. But the tackle you're talking about, the best thing is the wrap-up, right? Like, you see so many corners and so many DBs just throw an arm, throw a shoulder, and try to, you know, run through somebody's thigh board. Grabs the ankle, brings them down, and it's immediately what you're looking to see from somebody that's going to be in that role. And, you know, there's going to be some more opportunity potentially, whether it's on the outside at corner. But Javon Bullard at the nickel position, he is going to be your starter when healthy. When he's rocking a boot, there's going to be opportunity, and Kamal Haddon's got a chance, I would assume, to continue to break in. He's just going to be a really, really tough cut the way he's playing right now. And if his energy is that infectious, going to be somebody that you just might want around.
6: All right, so a lot of the positional battles are going to be determined, I guess, finally a week from tonight when the Packers play their preseason finale at home, the lone preseason game at Lambeau Field on Friday against the Cardinals. And it'll piggyback off of the joint practice that they have on Wednesday. So when I see Zaire Franklin and Isaiah McDuffie making plays, yeah, it's great to see. And you just my thought on that is like, yeah, great to see. Just don't get hurt. You've already got the team made. But when I see a guy like Mark Perry, who's trying to be that fifth safety.
7: Oh, totally, yes.
6: And see him have the night he had with a pick and some nice plays, that's what preseason's about. Guys like him, like I said, planting the flag and trying to, you know, trying to further their cause for a roster spot.
7: The guys in the 40s are the ones that you're watching in preseason, because those are the ones that it's going to mean a lot to. The 30s and 40s running around on defense. And you're right, Perry had an unfortunate play where he just gets run away from on like a 26-yard crosser. And, you know, the next series is jumping the route and grabbing the pick. So being able to be out there as much as he was. And then there's other guys that end up flying under the radar a little bit because of just how different the rotations are. Like, Damani Jackson, I don't think a whole lot of people realized was going to be out there tonight, and he did get some run. And then guys that really need to be able to jump and be able to pop ultimately do. So that's a great one to be able to see. TJ Quinn, another guy, his numbers looked better than, you know, number 40 on defense inside, free agent that they paid some money to as well. So you're going to have a couple of those guys that are going to be still trying to make the club. Undrafted free agent, Drew. They got a type. They like him.
6: Undrafted free agent. A lot of good stuff to pick through tonight. Much more than a week ago in Pittsburgh, I have to say.
7: Far more. And way more than the last time we had to play one of these preseason games in Denver and we scored 2 points.
6: What was the final on that one?
7: 27-2.
6: I blocked that out of my memory. But
7: I like to, you know, pain myself, so that's why I still remember it.
6: 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So get yourself a comfortable chair and a cold or hot beverage of your choice. We don't judge, whatever you're into tonight. The drinks will be flowing on the.
7: I've got a myriad of them over here.
6: Yeah, absolutely. We will be back. We're going to get to our locker room reports brought to us by Pottawatomie Sportsbook, official sportsbook of the Green Bay Packers as well. Plenty to unpack for you as the Packers take a 33-13 victory tonight. 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

0: Here's the snap. And Taylor looks, lofts left side of the end zone.
1: Oh, yeah.
0: Catch is made. Is it in play? They are conferring two officials on the left side of the end zone.
1: They just signaled touchdown.
0: They did, yeah. Wow.
2: Yes, one of the highlights. Confusing play, but a highlight nonetheless in the Packers' 33-13 victory over Denver this evening at Empower Field at Mile High. Drew Wilson, Bill Schmidt, Packers OT. That was a catch, touchdown catch by Will Shepard.
3: Yes, and a difficult one to figure out exactly what was happening on the play, but you didn't necessarily see just how good the toe drag was, Drew, until the replay. And
2: the refs had to confer. They didn't review it, but they conferred and then ruled it a touchdown. Initially, it was ruled incomplete or even like a lack of rules, but that's a good story. A guy who played at Colorado going in Denver and having a touchdown and leading the Packers with six catches for 47 yards.
3: Big time. And him and Isaiah Nair, the two guys that lead them in catches, now both had six targets. Shepard had six catches on six targets. And, you know, it's probably those two guys. I would throw J. Michael Sturdivant, who, you know, unfortunately checked out with an injury tonight and going to be very difficult to be able to make your last case to make the team if you're only able to have one target. But Shepard was in and out of the practice squad, in and out of Green Bay last year. And maybe, Drew, they find a way to keep seven wide receivers and instead they, you know, compensate differently in the back end of the secondary. But that receiver room is a tough one to crack, especially when you see Sky Moore looking really good on the punt return tonight. That 15-yarder was nifty. Bo Melton had a sweet catch as well. So that's a tough room to be able to make. However, Shepard and Nair are doing everything they can to be a part of it. And who knows? Whether or not it's here or somewhere else, 31 other teams are watching this film. And he definitely made a good case tonight to be on one of these 32 teams.
2: The Packers racked up 22 first downs tonight, bringing the season total to 39. 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
3: And all I hear is Bill Jarts going, and that's another Packers first down. Oh, we're only 1 week away from Lambeau.
2: Reach us on the Verizon Talk and Text Line tonight, 877-794-1973. 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
2: Drew Olson, Bill Schmidt, back with you on Packers OT. Green Bay of 33-13 victory tonight over Denver at Empower Field at Mile High. Time for our first award of the evening, the hardest working player of the game. Plenty of candidates tonight. Billy, who do we like?
3: Well, if you're going to give me an opportunity to shout out Iola Scandinavia any opportunity during the preseason, I'm going to give Christian Welch the award. Hey, 54 all over the place. Seven tackles gets credited for, all over on special teams. He was on the practice squad last year, on and off the active roster. Going to have a chance again, Drew, to be one of those fringe guys, but a dude that if he's not playing here, he's been with Denver, been with Baltimore, he's going to get a chance somewhere. And it's a tough spot to look at inside linebacker. They got four guys that you feel really, really good about. But Welch is always making a tough case to make the team.
2: He brings his hard hat and his lunch pail every day.
3: And a Wisconsin guy is just hard to not want to be making the 53. But there might be a reason why he wears jersey number 54.
2: He's the hardest working player for us tonight. Also, a lot of hard workers at Hy-Vee, where there's a helpful smile in every aisle. We're going to be right back. 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

0: I hope everybody out there is having as much fun tonight as we are. Drew Olsen, Bill Schmidt, Packers OT, Green Bay 33-13 winners over Denver this evening at Empower Field at Mile High. And in addition to all the things we've been talking about in the offense and Trace Mack, there's some good news on the injury front, Billy.
1: There really was. Carly Murata, sideline reporter for the Packers television network and TMJ4 in Milwaukee, said that they just spoke with Brandon Cisse in the locker room. He said, quote, "I'm good. I'm fine." All right. Everyone can calm down as he checked out after the first series, right? He played the first series and the rest of the defense went back out for the second and third
0: coverage. Yeah, he was injured on special teams and limped off the field and went to the medical tent and then was riding the bike and he was doing some backpedaling and stuff for the trainers, but never made it back into the game. But he never went, you know, when they return to the locker room, Billy, that's when you worry.
1: Right.
0: And he stayed on the field and he was back out there and didn't return. And I don't think it was planned for him to have that short a night. So there was some concern, but now he seems to say, "I'm fine." And maybe just more of a scare than anything.
1: I was going to say, seems like maybe a little bit of a scare and a cautionary tale, but also when it feels like you've wrapped up your spot in the cornerback competition, which is one of the real competitions that they have right now. Drew, there's not a ton. You talk about all these camp battles and what spots are up for grabs and who's playing for whose job. There's not a ton. Cornerback room there definitely is. He's been somebody that you haven't had to worry about at all.
0: And injuries are a factor for guys. And again, we'll go through it in a,
1: especially in
0: a little
1: stadium.
0: Bit. In this, yeah, definitely. But Carrington Valentine did not play tonight. And Javon Buller didn't play tonight. A big surprise tonight to me was Jaden Reed not suiting up.
1: Yeah, and when Wayne Larrabee gave us that heads up earlier on today, I was a little bit surprised. But he gets the big pass last week. He said, "All right, I'm good. That's enough work for me."
0: That's right. We have got another hour to go. And we are going to unpack plenty of positives from the Packers' 33-13 victory this evening over Denver. Stick with us. Drew Olsen, Bill Schmidt. 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
0: 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You can reach us if you've got thoughts on this evening's proceedings. 877-794-1973 gets you into the Verizon talk and text line. We are going to hear from quarterback Jordan Love momentarily. Our locker room reports brought to us by Pottawatomie Sportsbook, the official sportsbook of the Green Bay Packers. 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Toyota, let's go places. And Billy, I think there's no better circumstance. We were just talking about the interception by Mark Perry. Yes.
1: And it's a one-play drive, quickly ends the run for Jared Stidham, and turns one Trace Mack field goal with just under a minute to go in the first half into another opportunity for Trace Mack to boot one through. The last one going in from 43, right following up the 59-yarder, that wave of emotion, 6 points, 23-10, it was put the kids to bed at that point, and mostly because of the Mark Perry pick. And turning that thing into two Trace Mack field goals and a celebration and more dap from Matt LaFleur going into the locker room, Drew. Usually that's Matt LaFleur is trying to sprint into the locker room, get off the field as quick as possible. He's trying to dap up this kicker every single time because he's celebrating and pumped up. So might as well join the fun.
0: Another reason to celebrate Trace Mack's great night, because Steinhoffel is donating $1,000 to Special Spaces Wisconsin for every field goal by Green Bay this season. That means that Trace Mack has helped donate $7,000 so far this season to Special Spaces Wisconsin, where dream bedrooms are created for children with cancer, providing a place to sleep, play, and just be a kid. Now, Stidham's going to want that pass back. He's going to watch the film on that a lot. He was trying to go to Lucas Kroll, the tight end.
1: Mm-hmm.
0: And Perry just jumped it and
1: made a
0: terrific play.
1: Yep.
0: And you're right. So that was a pretty obvious turning point for us. Jordan Love did not throw an interception for the Packers this evening. In fact, he only threw two incompletions. He was 5-for-7 on his lone drive for 56 yards and a touchdown pass to Marshawn Lloyd,
1: who was rightfully so very fired up in the celebration and the excitement. And the exact route that you think of, Drew, when I think of Marshawn Lloyd catching passes out of the backfield, that angle route, the old Texas route, as some people would like to say, be able to get matched up on a linebacker and make him have a two-way go. The option route is so lethal in the NFL, and Sean Payton on the other sideline was one of the guys that really brought it to life with Kamara and those guys down in New Orleans. And Lloyd is so shifty and sudden that he's going to make guys look silly in that spot, and he had a lot of room wide open for it. And for a guy that hasn't played a ton of football in 2 years, it kind of looks like it, right? Like when you're watching Marshawn Lloyd in the hole and in the run game, he seems a little indecisive.
0: Yes.
1: A little bit of happy feet. Looks like he's trying to bounce something to the outside all the time, Drew. You got to learn that with time. Not a lot of carries in the last 2 years, but is showing the speed and agility. You just got to be able to fully get into the game flow a little bit more.
0: He hasn't reacted to the game speed yet, but he will. You're right. He's going to plant his foot and just go upfield, right? And
1: 100%.
0: Get what you can get. Now, granted, some of the holes weren't that impressive, but he was. There's room there, and you can see that he's going to be all right. And that was a nice reception for a touchdown, capping a 12-play, 63-yard game-opening drive. Let's go down to the locker room. Our locker room report is brought to us by Pottawatomie Sportsbook, the official sportsbook of the Green Bay Packers. Let's hear from Packers quarterback Jordan Love after his 5-for-7 performance, 56 yards, and that touchdown.

0: runs, be able to cap it off with that touchdown catch was great. But like you said, you know, Marshawn's journey, you know, dealing with different injuries throughout preseason games and things like that. So for him to be out there and be putting up plays and just you know, be able to see him is great. And I think he's done a lot of good things all throughout camp and good stuff just keep building on.
1: Would you have set him up for that touchdown, or is that just the progression that he went through?
0: No, I mean, that's what the play call was. And, you know, he's the number one read right there. He did a great job winning on his route. And really there was nobody, you know, kind of in the middle of the field after that. So he did a great job finishing it. But, no, I mean, that's the play call. It's for him on a little choice route, so he did a great job.
1: Kind of what Matt has talked about it, too, that can be a factor in the passing game as well.
0: Definitely. Yeah. Yeah, I mean, that's a great example of it right there. But definitely, I mean, he's just such a, you know, fast and explosive player, does a great job catching the ball. So, you know, a route like that where he's, you know, got an option and he was able to, you know, kind of break the defender off. So it was a great route by him, but he brings, you know, both sides on the ball and catching.
1: Good. We're going to complete some balls right at Surtain. I mean, he's pretty good at stripping the ball out, too. But, I mean, is that good work for you to and for your receivers to, you know, go up against him? See their, you know, like all-pro like that?
0: Oh, definitely. You know, he's definitely one of the best corners in the game. And he does a great job just everything he does. So definitely got a lot of respect for him. And like you said, that play, you know, he made a great play trying to get the ball out. But, you know, that's just what he does. He's a sticky corner. He does a lot of good things. So, you know, we've seen him in years past, but, you know, I'm excited for him in the year he's going to have.
2: That's Packers quarterback Jordan Love. 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
2: The Anthony's John Quinn moving the running back to the wing of the right. Snap to Ellinger on third and long. Looking, hit, sacked! Back inside the 40. Oh my goodness, Anthony Campbell shot out of a cannon to make the sack. Back at the 38-yard line of Denver. Fourth down, Broncos. Wow.
3: Wow, indeed. One of many wow plays this evening as the Packers beat the Broncos 33-13 in Denver. Drew Wilson, Bill Schmidt back with you on Packers OT. Anthony Campbell, one of the more interesting stories in camp. Not a lot of college tape on this guy, Billy.
4: No, not a ton, but he has been a Ray Nitschke all-star. And when you saw him go down a little bit in last week's game, may you grab your catch your breath for a second, because he's having such a good camp. He's making a name for himself, maybe making a team, at least making a really tough decision and making it a conversation. And you're just glad that he's able to get back in there tonight. And my goodness, that burst was sudden. You heard it shot out of a cannon.
3: 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Packers were not the only game in the National Football League. They were the latest game to finish in the National Football League, but it's time for a look around the league presented by Cousin Subs. We believe in better. Billy, what else was going on in the league?
4: Elsewhere in the league, at the stadium the Packers were just at a week ago, there was one of the two matchups, and Pittsburgh Steelers did show up. Just didn't bring any of their points. 17-0 victory for the New York Jets. Cade Klubnik, the rookie from Clemson, looked good, 10 of 14, but a couple of touchdowns from Geno Smith, number 7, was 7 of 7 for 65 yards and a score in his first drive with the Jets earlier on tonight. And elsewhere in the NFL, it was a Carolina 34-17 victory over Jacksonville. Action tomorrow across and plentiful across the NFL, and it starts up early at 11 a.m. in the Motor City as the Kitties take on the Washington Commanders, Vikings taking on the Baltimore Ravens. But the game that everybody's talking about, the game that everybody is worried about tonight, was actually against Notre Dame Academy in Neenah, Drew, in the Fox Valley. A 56-53 game matched up with Kingston Allen going to Wisconsin, had over 460 yards and seven touchdowns. Matched that Ashton Van Beek. He's headed to North Dakota State. He had seven touchdowns, quarterback from Neenah. That was a route. That's week one of high school football. WIAA showing off even more than the guys getting paid. That's a good season in one night. You're dang right. And you know what? Sports are always about who's getting the fattest contract, who dissed who. Now it's still about those that are the heart and soul and the pure ones. And some big-time football going on at the team level. I was fired up jacking that score tonight.
3: Fantastic. You were scoreboard watching all night, and you weren't watching the other exhibition games in the National Football
4: League. No. That red zone will... Scott Hansen's still got a couple of weeks until we dust that one off.
3: That's pretty nice. All right, so we talked earlier about Mark Perry, the Packers safety, who came up with a really nice interception. We talked about Kamal Haddon, a couple tackles for loss, and he was there. Pierre Strong had a strong night tonight as well.
4: Yeah, that kick return, I don't know that I had that one penciled in. 68 yards, and you could see it. It was really, really well blocked up. And I think Sky Moore had a good return to start it off. His punt return, Sky Moore's, the 16-yarder, was gorgeous. There was nothing there, and he made something out of nothing. But the kick return, you could see the blocking set up, and Strong read it beautifully. And Drew, if that's going to be the setup for Cam Acord, we're going to have some fun this year.
3: We did talk about it a lot last year on Packers OT. Those, you know, you want to call them hidden yards or those bonus yards or field position, like the whole thing of like starting and getting a little cushion. I think our pal John Kuhn refers to it as getting a first down.
4: Yes.
3: On the kick return or the punt return, gaining more than 10 yards and getting the first down of the drive. And there were many times when the Packers didn't get that last year. It's going to make life easier for Jordan Love and the offense.
4: They had a number of years ago, they had negative punt return yards like into week 11 of the season. And tonight, I mean, this might sound like much, but they averaged 10 yards a punt return, and there weren't a ton of punts coming from Denver. But on the kick return game, there's a massive average there. And if you're starting every drive at the 30 or 35, with this offense and with this receiving core, you saw Christian Watson, Matthew Golden in that first drive look really, really good. They're going to put up some points. And if Sky Moore is able to be somewhat in a shred of what you think he's going to be and what he was a year ago, where he was a top 10 guy in both punt and kick return, they're going to be cooking with gas. And Pierre Strong Jr., that's Wayne's guy. We're doing training camp live all throughout camp at Rainichke Field on the perch. And my man has been talking up number 22, And for him to have that pop, and then Wayne to be able to give a pop for that 68-yarder, that was beautiful. He's ran in the NFL for some time, Drew. He's got plenty of reps, and he's got carries in the NFL, something that a lot of the other guys that are in that running back competition don't have. Chris Brooks toted the rock a couple of different times, but I thought Pierre Strong in that kick return and the eight carries showed out very well, and 22 might be a little bit tougher to cut.
3: You can reach us on the Verizon Talk and Text line, 877-794-1973. When we come back, we'll go back to the locker room. Our report's presented by Pottawatomie Sportsbook, the official sportsbook of the Green Bay Packers. We're going to hear from Packers coach Matt LaFleur, who's got to be happy because they cut their penalties in half. Packers had 10 penalties last week in the opener. Tonight, only 5. The Broncos were whistled for 10 for 79 yards. Packers had 5 for 51 yards. So you take the improvement where it comes, right, Billy?
4: Yeah, hey, man, we're never going to sneeze at that. We're going to smile and be happy with it. It might be a small improvement, but it's an improvement nonetheless.
3: We're going to hear from Packers coach Matt LaFleur next. You got us until 1 a.m. Packers Radio is presented by American Family Insurance. 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

0: kickoff carries to the goal line. And he's back with it. Across the 15, 20, yes, 25, yes. Into the 30, breaking into the clear at 35 of the 40. Cutting it back down the left sidelines and Redden out of bounds. Across the 35-yard line, Pierre Strong Jr. of all people.
1: Incomparable Wayne Larrabee and Larry McCarron, mid-season form here in preseason game number two for the Green Bay Packers. Packers beat the Broncos tonight, 33-13 at Empower Field at Mile High. Drew Olson, Bill Schmidt back with you on Packers OT. You can reach us on the Verizon Talk and Text line, 877-794-1973. Gets you in. If you want to weigh in on some of these positional battles we've been talking about.
2: You say it's midseason form, Drew. I'm pretty convinced that they could be able to dust it off in May and be able to call a game, and it would sound great. But that kind of highlights to be able to know that your special teams is definitely a different operation a year ago. A lot of Packers fans were begging and pleading for that for a while. But to see just the formations and the blocking develop, you could see it right there of some possibility for it to get even better throughout the year. So a lot of excitement. And special teams, let's be honest, that's preseason football, baby. Those are where the jobs are going to be won and lost. Whether we're talking about Christian Welch, who we talked about earlier tonight, Will Shepard, who had a touchdown, trying to crack into that crowded wide receiver room. A lot of it, Drew, is what you can do on those core special teams and how not only can you make the team this year, or you can find yourself as a Bo Melton, who's a mainstay for 3 or 4 years because you're just too dang good and too valuable on the, you know, previously called We Fence. Are we gone? Is We Fence out of here now? Is that one completely done? Kind of like the gold zone went by way of the.
1: I'm gonna have to bounce that one off Coach Matt LaFleur, who, by the way, is ready for us. We have our locker room report.
2: He's got better questions to answer.
1: By Pottawatomie Sportsbook, the official sportsbook of the Green Bay Packers. Let's go down and hear from Packers Coach Matt LaFleur following the 33-13 victory.
3: You guys ready for a short press conference? Really proud of our team, the way they competed, really in every phase. That's a really good football team, and we knew that that's a physical bunch, so we knew we had to match that.
4: Will you tend to play Lloyd more, or do you have a set number, like each week you're trying to build up a little bit?
3: Yeah, I think it's more of a build. I thought he had a really good performance, and certainly don't want to put him in a position where you're going backwards. So, I thought he went out there and he competed and made a big play on that choice route. And Jordan threw a great ball. And so it was a good night for him.
4: Kind of building, I assume, to the next game, do you think you can get him? Do you have to get him, almost heavy reps next week?
3: Not necessarily. I mean, we'll play it by ear. It's always fluid, obviously, and a lot of it's going to depend upon how we do in practice and how many reps he gets there. But he will get some time next week.
5: Pat, last week at this time, you said with your kicker, he's got to go do it again. You're not going to do it again. How do you feel about
3: the? Feel great, but same thing. He's got to go do it again. So, I mean, that's life in the National Football League. You're only as good as your last performance. And, he's put two pretty darn good performances back-to-back. And so the talent's there, and he's just got to continue to be consistent.
6: Matt, you're just off the sideline, but you got so many bodies you're rotating on that defensive line. What have you seen from them through training camp and preseason so far, and how does somebody separate now with a week to go?
3: Yeah, it's a heck of a competition there in that room, not only to make the roster, but also to earn snaps during the regular season. I think that's one of our deepest spots right now, and those guys are playing really hard and physical.
4: Can a guy like McClellan, you played him a lot, he's gotten a lot of snaps during the preseason, and rookies, it's tough for them to play on the defensive line during the year, but you see something in him that says he can push for some play?
3: Yeah, absolutely. I mean, he shows it every day in practice, and I think it is shown up in these games as well.
5: How good of work was that? I'm sure you relate to the defense to get on the stop on the first drive. How good of work is that when they're playing against a quality opponent at this stage?
3: Yeah, I mean, it's invaluable. I mean, that's one of the best teams in the National Football League, and they got a ton of players and really in every phase. So I thought all in all it was a pretty good night.
4: What is let's say, about Kamal Head. This is his first game back, right, from that gruesome injury, and he's got two tackles for loss. And,
3: yeah, he was showing up, and I just love. It's been fun to watch his growth, just as a, obviously as a player, but as a person as well. How he prepares, he comes in with a great attitude, and he's extremely coachable. And it's really cool to see that come to fruition in terms of his ability to go out there and make plays.
1: That's Packers coach Matt LaFleur. Never too high, never too low, but you know he's feeling good about his team after tonight's game. Because, yeah, it doesn't mean as much as the Packers' last visit.
2: Amen. No doubt about it.
1: And it's, you know, as meaningful as the loss last week in Pittsburgh. But still, 33-13, Bo Nix started for the Broncos. Sean Payton had his guys out there for, a pretty good run. And the Packers came up pretty big.
2: They came up big. They proved a lot better in the depth department than they did a week ago, Drew. And you're right. This game is not nearly the same stakes as it was some 7 months ago, or whatever it was, 8 months ago, when it was the two teams that were in line to both be the number one seeds. And control of that was on the line. But your season pretty much cratered after that. So to be able to go back there and get a win and get out of there healthy with the majority of your most important players, I think that's another piece of this, that you can put it all fully to bed. There's no lingering effects. And now you can just go play ball in 2026 and it be a complete fresh season. Was there going to be a hang up if they lost 33-13 this year, this week? No, but it does feel a little bit better when you hop on that plane.
1: Okay, so he talked about Marshawn Lloyd, and that's obviously one of the things we were focusing on tonight. Our new Marshawn Lloyd was going to get, he was going to work up a sweat tonight, because I think he only had like four carries on in Pittsburgh. Yep. The touchdown catch was impressive. It was third and three. He caught the ball. Third and three from the 11. He caught the ball at about the 8, and he sprinted into the end zone, and it was his first touchdown since he was at USC in 2023.
2: Yeah, and you could tell the emotion as he went in there. He was
1: feeling it. But the series before that, the third and two, when he picked up a first down, trucking Pat Surtain, I thought that was like, okay, you got to get the gritty yards.
2: Yep.
1: And then he made the flashy play. So that was that was what you wanted to see out of Marshawn Lloyd tonight, right?
2: Yeah, and you said it earlier, like you put your foot in the ground and get north and south. Because his 220-pound frame, Drew, like he is shifty, he is quick, he's a great change of pace. He's a stout cat. Like he's going to deliver a punch, and you saw it right there that I think he can be a little bit more north and south of a runner. And whether or not it's a second back, this, that, and the third, and however long, you know, maybe if he's the number one guy, Emmanuel Wilson's not here. He played a ton of good football for you a year ago. He had a lot of carries, and there were games in which he was, you know, maybe more productive and had a different burst and a better burst than you saw out of Josh Jacobs. So they're going to miss something in that department, but you've now seen it twice, and tonight I think you saw a little bit more of a glimpse. He can be that guy with more time and hopefully with better health.
1: Again, he's going to refine his game, and we want him to kind of like a little bit indecisive, little happy feet, trying to bust things outside when it's not there. Just plant your foot and go, and I think, Billy, when you're watching him after not playing and getting in the rhythm of playing and being at game speed, I think it's probably a little bit overwhelming. So I think he's doing okay, all things considered.
2: Totally. And this is why...
1: Not a finished product yet by any stretch.
2: 1,000%. And this is what the coaches love, too. You mentioned it. You got to be feeling pretty good. Ben Sermon's feeling real good, running back coach, because he's got coachable tape, but he's got a player in which you can see a good moldable piece of clay. There's good stuff to work with out of 32, and he's going to hopefully have a lot more carries here.
1: A lot of good stuff in tonight's 33-13 victory. We're going to deliberate and come up with our great clips, great player of the game. We'll have that for you coming up. A lot of candidates. Packers Radio is presented by American Family Insurance. 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
1: Drew Wilson, Bill Schmidt, back with you on Packers OT. Green Bay 33-13 winner over Denver tonight, and Power Field at Mile High. The element of surprise, good for sports, not for a haircut. That's why there's Clip Notes at Great Clips to save your haircut details, whether you're at home or on the road. With Clip Notes, every haircut is a winner. We deliberated, and we came up with tonight's Great Clips, Great Player of the Game.
13: Out of the hold of Daniel Whelan, down on one knee, arm extended, waiting for the snap. From Cal Adamitis, high snap, placement made, end over end kick to the uprights, and it is good!
14: Wow.
13: Trey, wow. Smacked it right down the boulevard, 59 yards.
1: As Wayne was finishing that excited call of the 59-yarder by Packers rookie kicker Trey Smack, Chris in West Bend hit us on the Verizon Talk and text line, 877-794-1973, and simply said in all caps, "Smack," followed by 6 exclamation points.
2: Just absolutely smacks one through. And the jokes and highlights write themselves. But for him to have the kind of confidence that he ripped into that thing with, Drew, and no longer are we even talking about Adamitis, the backup long snapper. Was that the high snap? I mean, he kicked so many balls that they all kind of ran together.
1: Yeah.
2: There was a high snap in there that got put down by Whelan and didn't even seem to interrupt anything.
1: Yeah, I don't know if we'll get in the habit of making a kicker the Great Clips Great Player of the Game. But right now, with 4 field goals and a couple of extra points, and he's perfect in the preseason after a tumultuous start to camp, It's a pretty easy pick. And by the way, Chris in West Bend, shout out to Chris because he's a new dad. Alina Rose was born last month.
2: Yo, Chris, so Chris, come on now. Congratulations.
1: Had she been born like, you know, tomorrow, it would have been, you know, maybe it would have been Alina Smack.
2: I don't know. He would have had to have a lot of power as a dad in that one, Drew, to have any kind of naming power.
1: Let's send it down to the locker room. Our report's brought to us by Pottawatomie Sportsbook, the official sportsbook of the Green Bay Packers. Let's hear from Packers rookie Trey Smack.
15: 3 for 3 last week, 4 for 4 tonight. Just another 250 over 52 to 59 yards. How did you feel about everything?
14: Yeah, but it was all well tonight. It was felt clean. The operation was great. Dan and Cal did a great job. And thankfully enough, we just offense put us an opportunity to get in the field.
16: I know you talked about kicking in Utah and all those different things before. What did you think of just the environment here and being able to kind of handle
14: it? Yeah, the ball definitely travels further. I just tapped the ball on kickoff and it just went a mile. That's why my first one was a touchback. I'm still mad about that. I'm more upset about that. So, but that's all right.
16: You got a hang of it, though. You popped the field in the tent.
14: Yeah. I got the hang of it. Just tapped it and kind of saved my leg a little bit.
16: Did you feel pretty good on warm-ups, too? I think I saw you make one, I want to say 63 early on. Did you feel early on like you could?
17: Good man, Matt.
14: Thanks, guys.
17: You guys, Matt.
14: Yeah, in warm-ups, yeah, I felt all right. I think I had a better warm-up than Pittsburgh.
16: But, did you? Okay.
14: Just trying to feel out the wind. We had some conditions early in warm-ups, so I was trying to play the wind, figure that out, and then, just try to hit a dead straight ball every time.
18: 7-for-7 so far this preseason, 8-for-8, really. But you got to feel good, right? I mean, all these guys are cheering you on. How are you feeling?
14: I feel good. I don't want to get too high on it because I know you got to stay locked in this business and you can't get complacent with yourself. So I'm just trying to, improve every week.
1: That's Trace Mack taking the right attitude. Mad at himself for a touchback. I like that.
2: You always got to be thinking about improving. I love all the verbal daps that he's getting behind. That's phenomenal.
1: I did like that. It was great to hear our pal Weston Hodkowitz, the star of Stage Screen, and Packers preview here.
2: So. And also for West to get corrected. I think I actually had a better warm-up in Pittsburgh. Oh, I'm sorry. I apologize, Mr. Trey.
1: That is outstanding.
2: But, he had a long in college of 55. A couple of times he hits a 54. And in his two first preseason games in the NFL, he bests his career long twice. That's an impressive thing to be able to see. But I honestly thought the extra points, Drew, are almost even the bigger ones. You got to knock through the ones that are worth 3 points, no doubt about it. But you got to get the gimmies. And it was a gimme in Chicago a year ago that made the Packers need a touchdown instead of a field goal. Those are just as important when they're trying to put points on the board.
1: Over the next week, there will be a lot of battles for roster spots. I'm pretty sure that Mr. Smack is pretty safe in his job as of right now.
2: That one's locked in.
1: Pretty much. 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
22: Partly cloudy overnight, lows around 56. Westerly winds around 5 miles per hour. Partly cloudy skies, Saturday, high temperatures reach up to 72. Partly cloudy, Saturday night, lows around 52. Partly cloudy, Sunday, decreasing clouds by Monday. Upper 60s, Sunday, low 70s by Monday. For Eagle Country, 105.7, I'm Eagle Radio staff meteorologist, Laura Lockwood. Currently, it's 57 degrees.
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6: Lows around 56 overnight under mainly cloudy skies. West winds around 5 miles per hour. Partly cloudy Saturday. High temperatures reach up to 72.

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4: Lows around 56 overnight under mainly cloudy skies. West winds around 5 miles per hour. Partly cloudy Saturday, high temperatures reach up to 72. Partly cloudy skies Saturday night, lows dip down to about 52. Partly cloudy skies Sunday, decreasing clouds by Monday. Upper 60s Sunday, low 70s by Monday. For Eagle Country 105.7, I'm Eagle Radio staff meteorologist Laura Lockwood. Right now, 57.
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0: Are you stuck at work? 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
7: Mainly cloudy skies expected overnight, lows around 56. West winds around 5 miles per hour. Sunshine mixed with clouds at times. Saturday, daytime highs approaching 72. Lows around 52. Saturday night, partly cloudy. Partly cloudy. Sunday, decreasing clouds by Monday. Upper 60s, Sunday, low 70s by Monday. For Eagle Country 105.7, I'm Eagle Radio staff meteorologist Laura Lockwood. 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
4: Mainly cloudy skies expected overnight. Lows around 56. West winds around 5 miles per hour. Sunshine mixed with clouds at times. Saturday, daytime highs approaching 72. Lows around 52. Saturday night, partly cloudy. Partly cloudy. Sunday, decreasing clouds by Monday. Upper 60s. Sunday, low 70s by Monday. For Eagle Country 105.7, I'm Eagle Radio staff meteorologist Laura Lockwood. Right now, 59.
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2: Lows dip down to about 56 overnight under partly cloudy skies, with a slight chance of rain showers. Westerly winds, 5 to 10 miles per hour. Partly cloudy again. Saturday, high temperatures reach up to 73. Mainly clear skies. Saturday night, lows level off around 52. Partly cloudy skies. Sunday, with daytime highs approaching 68. 73, Monday. For Eagle Country, 105.7. I'm Eagle Radio Staff Meteorologist Laura Lockwood. Currently, it's 59 degrees.
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0: to meet new friends and challenge your mind. 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
4: Lows dip down to about 56 overnight under partly cloudy skies with a slight chance of rain showers. Westerly winds 5 to 10 miles per hour. Partly cloudy again Saturday. High temperatures reach up to 73. Mainly clear skies. Saturday night, lows level off around 52. Partly cloudy skies Sunday with daytime highs approaching 68. 73 Monday. For Eagle Country 105.7. I'm Eagle Radio Staff Meteorologist Laura Lockwood. Currently, it's 59 degrees.
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Well, they looked at me like I was poor. But a wad of $100 bills caused a stir. It went from don't take checks to right away, yes sir.

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2: Sunshine mixed with clouds at times today, with daytime highs approaching 73. Winds out of the northwest, 8 to 15 miles per hour. Mainly clear skies tonight, lows level off around 52. Highs around 68. Tomorrow, sunshine mixed with clouds at times. Ample sunshine expected Monday with highs in the low 70s. Slight chance of rain showers Tuesday. For Eagle Country 105.7, I'm Eagle Radio staff meteorologist Laura Lockwood. Right now, it's 59 degrees.
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5: 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Some notable Native American athletes include Jim Thorpe, Billy Mills, and Juanique Horn Miller, who have all achieved success in their respective sports and inspired generations of young athletes. Despite this legacy, Native American athletes continue to face challenges relating to underfunding, lack of access to resources, and cultural appropriation in sports. Nonetheless, many indigenous athletes continue to succeed and represent their communities with pride and distinction.
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4: Sunshine mixed with clouds at times today, with daytime highs approaching 73. Winds out of the northwest, 8 to 15 miles per hour. Mainly clear skies tonight, lows level off around 52. Highs around 68 tomorrow, sunshine mixed with clouds at times. Ample sunshine expected Monday, with highs in the low 70s. Slight chance of rain showers Tuesday. For Eagle Country 105.7, I'm Eagle Radio Staff Meteorologist Laura Lockwood. 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
2: Sunshine mixed with clouds at times today, with daytime highs approaching 73. Winds out of the northwest, 8 to 15 miles per hour. Mainly clear skies tonight, lows level off around 52. Highs around 68. Tomorrow, sunshine mixed with clouds at times. Ample sunshine expected Monday, with highs in the low 70s. Slight chance of rain showers Tuesday. For Eagle Country 105.7, I'm Eagle Radio Staff Meteorologist Laura Lockwood. 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
4: Sunshine mixed with clouds at times today, with daytime highs approaching 73. Winds out of the northwest, 8 to 15 miles per hour. Mainly clear skies tonight, lows level off around 52. Highs around 68. Tomorrow, sunshine mixed with clouds at times. Ample sunshine expected Monday with highs in the low 70s. Slight chance of rain showers Tuesday. For Eagle Country 105.7, I'm Eagle Radio Staff Meteorologist Laura Lockwood. Currently, it's 58 degrees.
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0: Yeah, I love to kick off with those oldies and goodies. And that certainly qualifies. Going back to what, 1994, Joe Fedorchik and his great band of yesteryear from Youngstown, Ohio, with Pastime Polka. Before that, Ray J and the Carousels, Dancing Shoes. That was always one of our favorites, too. And kicking off today's program, as usual, may God rest his soul, my good friend Dick Rogers and his orchestra from Pulaski, Wisconsin, with a Happy Snappy Polka. I'm Brian Jundica, and if you tune in for those happy, snappy polkas, I've got a barrel full of those and a bunch of mushy waltzes, too, and I remember to play them, Landlords of Bedeck's new ones, old ones, and a great big bunch of in-betweens and a lot of surprises. Sometimes even I'm surprised when we find out the shelf. No surprise now, I got to go to break set, but folks, I'll see you on the other side of it. Please pay attention to their ad messages. They make the difference in what you hear on the radio. They're glad you're here, and so am I. Welcome aboard, and please stay tuned.
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0: Once again, I want to welcome everybody to this week's edition of Polka Time America. As always, I hope you had a safe week, a productive one, and a happy week, too, since we met last time. And right out of the gate, we're heading to Garner, Iowa. That can only mean one thing, of course, to find music of Mullock's Fisherman Band covering a tune that Ray Dorschner, the Rainbow Valley Dutchman, did some years ago. Mullock's Fisherman did a nice cover of this tune. See if you agree. It's called the Hometown Hooleri Polka.

Next up, here's somebody we have not heard from in quite a long time, and I hope he's still active out there somewhere. We got this CD years back called Back to Polkas, Stephen Kaminsky and the Dream Team, Volume 2. The Dream Team was a number of top-notch musicians that he handpicked from various polka bands to put together the album, including the song that you're about to hear right now. The song is called The Birds and Bees. It's a cover of a tune that the Crew Brothers did back in the 70s, I guess. And they did a really, really nice job with this. Anyway, Steve Kaminsky and the Dream Team. Steve, if you're still out there, we're still listening to your music and it still sounds good.

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We have room for one more before the break set comes in. I'm going to slow down to three-quarter time and play a waltz before I forget to do that. Heading to the Lone Star State of Texas with fine music of the Duica Brothers Band with an old tune that Vaclav Blaha wrote called What Can Happen?

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3: Sunshine mixed with clouds at times today, with daytime highs approaching 73. Winds out of the northwest, 8 to 15 miles per hour. Mainly clear skies tonight, lows of aloft around 52. Highs around 68. Tomorrow, sunshine mixed with clouds at times. Ample sunshine expected Monday with highs in the low 70s. Slight chance of rain showers Tuesday. For Eagle Country 105.7, I'm Eagle Radio staff meteorologist Laura Lockwood. Currently, it's 58 degrees.
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0: You are tuned to America's Polka Home, Polka Time America. 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And now it's time once again to re-enter that good old vault of treasured music here at Polka Time America. Back in time we go, better than 20 years. There's no date on this, but I know it's a live recording. And to central Wisconsin we go, the fine music of the Benesheski Brothers Polka Band. This is an old Chicago tune that goes by a number of titles. They called it Going to a Wedding. It has been called that before, but also goes under the title At the Altar. Probably came from Sieski Publishing. I'd bet the farm on that one. The guys did a really nice job with this tune. Let's see if you agree. Going back, like I said, better than 20 years.

Our next stop is Cleveland, Ohio. Back in time we go to November the 15th, 1958, what was then a live broadcast over station KYW Channel 3, the old auction party, Johnny Pecan, Louis Trebar, and their famous band of yesteryear, with a good novelty called Smile, Darn You, Smile. They did make a record of this, folks, but what you're about to hear was something they did live. Let's give it a listen.

Finally, room for one more and a request for a song in the vault. And she forgot to sign her name to this thing. But I want to thank you for sending the old postcard of the Aragon Ballroom, Uptown Chicago. Wow. Said that your mom danced to this in 1937 just before getting married. Would you please play the Susie Polka by Dick Rogers and his orchestra? Well, I'd be glad to. The Dick Rogers Band actually recorded this old Six Fat Dutchman tune not once but twice, in 1960 and then again in 1970. I'm presuming you want to hear the early version, so here we go. Dick Rogers and his orchestra going back to October of 1960, the Susie

0: Going back to October of 1960, Dick Rogers and his famous band of yesteryear with the Susie Polka. And like I said before, 10 years later, he re-recorded the tune again, so it must have been pretty popular. I actually go back to the early 1950s with that one. The Six Fat Dutchmen recorded it first, so far as I know, for the RCA Victor Record Company about 1952 or back in there somewhere. I think we have played the original before. Now it's time to take the pause for the call. See you on the other side of the break. Please stay tuned.
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Head down to Wausau, Central Wisconsin, to find music by one of the most versatile bands I ever heard in my life, Niels Anker and the Music Connection, from their album Teach Me How to Yodel. This one is a cover of an old Bernie Roberts classic of long ago. It's the Rockin' Rhythm.

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2: Well, let's slow down three-quarter time. We are overdue for that Abetic, I keep promising. Anyway, we're going to stay in central Wisconsin, though, and change the style. The Senor Brothers from Senor Classics. This is one Joe Baritis wrote and recorded many years ago, but a lot of bands have covered over the years. Senor Brothers did a nice job with it, too. It's called Sparkling Eyes, Abetic.

We have room for one more before the break set comes at halftime. Going back to Cleveland, Ohio, find Mr. Bobby Kravis and the Boys in the Band from his album Step by Step, and a tune his great uncle Frankie Yankovic recorded in the late 1940s. The Shanty or Shandy.

Bobby Kravis and the Boys in the Band, with a tune that his great uncle Frankie Yankovic popularized back around 1946-1947 for the Columbia Company, called the Shanty Polka. The title of that song has always been in question. We think that the published name was Shanty, like a shanty, like a shack. Ubaraki Polka is what they called it when they released it in Europe with Columbia Record Company. But there's evidence that the original title might have been Candy Polka or Tsukur Polka, something the Yankovic Band recorded in 1942 for Continental Records, but never ever saw the light of day. Frank was great for changing titles on a lot of those songs, so what I'm saying, I can't prove it, but it certainly is a possibility.

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8: A mix of clouds and sun today, with daytime highs approaching 73. Northwesterly winds 8 to 15 miles per hour. Lows dip down to about 52. Tonight, mainly clear. A blend of clouds and sun tomorrow. High temperatures reach up to 68. Daytime highs approaching 73. Monday, under sunny skies. 80. Tuesday, slight chance for showers. For Eagle Country 105.7, I'm Eagle Radio Staff Meteorologist Laura Lockwood. 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
12: 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We're heading to Denmark. No, not the country, the town, Denmark, Wisconsin. Fine music of our good friend Mark Cherkovic and his newest release, What's on Tap? Well, I'll tell you what's on tap. A lot of great polkas and waltzes, including this one, a good novelty. Walter Solik wrote this and recorded it years ago, but then a lot of bands have covered it ever since. Bartender, bartender, he's a jolly scout. He takes your money, gets you drunk, and then he throws you out.

0: Those cards, those letters, and those emails are always welcome here at Polka Time America, and I personally read each one that I get. Our address is Polka Time America, P.O. Box 61033. That's in Fort Myers, Florida, and the zip code over here is 33906. Emails are welcome, too, but they're lots faster. If you sent me one today, I'd get it today. It's one long and broken word, polkatimeamerica@aol.com. Break time. I'll see you on the other side in the vault. Please stay tuned.
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0: It's reminiscing time once again as we re-enter that good old vault of treasured music here at Polka Time America. And not only that, but we're going to retrieve a waltz. Once in a while, it's a good idea to go there and grab them, because I'll tell you what, the vault has a lot of great material in every beat. Polkas, waltzes, landlers, schottisches, abetics, you name it. We're going back in time now to the 15th day of May, 1977, to Sterley's Country House in Cleveland, Ohio, the fine music of Joe Cusar. Now, I know when you think of him, you think of the early 1940s or mid-40s. He was still alive and kicking, though, in the late 70s, and he was performing with a bunch of what I would consider some of Cleveland's best sidemen. What you're about to hear, again, was from a live venue. This is not from a record, but it came out pretty darn good, and it features Paul Yonscher on the sax, Georgie Cook on the banjo, Merk Yama on the upright acoustic bass, and Jimmy Medvis on the drums. Give this one a listen. It's something that I don't know if they ever made a record of it or if anybody ever did, but it sure is a pretty song. It's called Pitter Pat Waltz. Give this one a listen. Joe Cusar and friends. That's

Well, let's have another golden goodie in the vault. Let's crawl into the time machine, too. Going back in time to the 8th day of January, 1952, in a live radio broadcast at the time, Hoopy John Wilfort, America's Polka Papa, and a song that I don't know if they ever made a record of this or not. I don't think they did, but I know it was in their repertoire and they played it lots. The song is called The Mountain Bell Schottische, and no, I don't think it's named for the telephone company. It's spelled B-E-L-L-E, like the pretty gal. Anyway, it's a good number, and we were well overdue for a schottische anyhow. So back in our time machine, we go to the 8th of January, 1952, from radio, Hoopy John Wilfort and his famous band of yesteryear, with the Mountain Bell Schottische.

0: found some more great memories from friends of mine. This one going back almost to the day 25 years, August the 25th, I believe, in the year 2001, Lee Gardner and his wife Sharon were celebrating their 40th wedding anniversary, if I'm not mistaken. And Lee got the guys together and put together some great Polish Oompa crossover and the Lee Gardner reunion band. The event was held in Wausau, Wisconsin at the Labor Temple, someplace I had been a couple years earlier, and I wish I had been in Wisconsin or anywhere near that. It sounded like they have a lot of fun. Lee Gardner was the guy that turned me on to Polish Oompa crossover back in the late 1970s. Until I met him, I didn't know there was such of a thing. But I sure am glad that there is, and Lee played the music just perfectly. It's got just the right style for that. Anyway, this is the Lee Gardner reunion band playing Kujawiak No. 6. We hadn't played a Kujawiak in a while. Number 6 is a Wisconsin standard. All of the Polish concertina players in that state favor that tune. Let's give it a listen. Had you been there, this is exactly what you would have heard.
1: Kujawiak No. 6. Just for you, Marv. You know this one.

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0: Johnny Vadnell's orchestra, going all the way back to 1947, a radio disc for Heinie Martin and Tone Chichet, WGAR of Three Blacksmiths, Trio Cavaci. 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
3: A mix of clouds and sun today, with daytime highs approaching 73. Northwesterly winds, 8 to 15 miles per hour. Lows dip down to about 52. Tonight, mainly clear. A blend of clouds and sun tomorrow. High temperatures reach up to 68. Daytime highs approaching 73 Monday, under sunny skies. 80 Tuesday, slight chance for showers. For Eagle Country 105.7, I'm Eagle Radio Staff Meteorologist Laura Lockwood. 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
0: 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And now we're heading to Cashton, Wisconsin, western part of the state. Fine music of Gary Brigham and the Ridgeland Dutchman. Now, this isn't a brand new recording for him. This one goes back a few years, but it's still a goodie. We've played it a lot over time, and it's still an enjoyable novelty. This is a song he did record in the studio, but that's not what you're about to hear. This was a live performance. And I believe it covers a two of the Pala brothers in Chicago did years before that. I'm sure to bring a smile about the guy that didn't know it was time to quit and go home. It's called I Feel a Headache Coming On.

And now here's the unusual stylings and fine music of somebody we have not heard from in quite a while, the Polish Kid, Don Czochleszewski. Many years did he play the Detroit to Toledo circuit and eventually beyond it, cut a lot of great music, including one you're about to hear right now. Folks, this song is the polka you can't refuse. It's called Polka or Else.

We have room for one more before the break set comes. Fine music of the Frank Stanger Orchestra. In my opinion, one of the better, tighter Cleveland-style bands I think I've ever heard in my life, covering a tune, or actually an arrangement Kenny Bass did many, many moons ago back in the 60s. Bass called this song the Timko Luzar Polka. What it actually is an older tune called Ljubljanska. It's named for the capital city of Slovenia, but definitely played in Slovenian-American stylings of Cleveland. The guys did a great job with this. Give it a listen.

Frank Stanger and his orchestra with the old tune Stoi Stoi Lublance, but known in the here and now, I suppose, as the Timko Luzar Polka Medley. It was something from Kenny Bass's time when he was with Roulette Records back in the 1960s. Great arrangement, though. Those cards, those letters, and emails are all welcome here at Polka Time America, and I personally read each one that I get. Our address is Polka Time America. We are P.O. Box 61033, Fort Myers, Florida, 33906. Emails, they're welcome too, but boy, they're lots faster. If you sent it today, I'd get it today. It's one long unbroken word, polkatimeamerica@aol.com. Break time. I'll see you on the other side in the vault. Please stay tuned. You're tuned to America's Polka Home, Polka Time America. 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It's time once again to re-enter the Vault of Treasured Music here at Polka Time America. And we're going all the way back to September the 28th, 1950. Cleveland, Ohio's Kenny Bass and his orchestra, their very first session with anybody, tell you the truth, with the Decca Record Company for their Choral Records division. This was the second tune they cut out of four. The first was the band's theme song, the Lake Erie Polka. This is the second tune. It was called So You Think You're Smart. Not only did Kenny Bass and the guys do really well with this on Choral Records, but one of their competitors and friends in Cleveland, Johnny Pecan and Louis Trebar, recorded their own version of the song right around the same time for Capitol Records, and they did well with it too. Okay, going back to 1950, Kenny Bass and his famous orchestra of yesteryear, So You Think You're Smart.

A week or two ago, we played an oldie by the Chesney Brothers of Minnesota, going back, I think, to 1948 of something that they wrote and called the Sunshine Polka. I thought at the time I heard it, it was familiar and I'd heard it before, but under a different style. And I did. Going back to May the 10th, 1956, and for RCA Victor Records, another Minnesota bannery, now the Six Fat Dutchmen, under the direction of Harold Leffelmacher with Ursula Polka. It's the same song, except I can't find a translation to that that means sunshine. I think Ursula is a female first name. Give it a listen. Great crossover material by the Six Fat Dutchmen. Sunshine or Ursula Polka, going back to May 10th, 1956.

break, come slow down to three-quarter time. A little while ago, we played Memories Waltz. Earlier in the program, by Mark Jerkovic's band. Said that was a little Wally tune going back to the 1950s, and it is. But right now, we're going back to 1967 to hear the fine music of Polka Meister Alvin Studzinski and his famous

0: Alvin Staczynski with Memories Waltz. It's break time.
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5: Hey, this is Chris Cable reminding you to keep it up. Keep it in the UP with

It's time once again to revisit that good old vault of treasured music here at Polka Time America. Back in time, we go to the early 1950s, best we can figure, no date on the record, but we're going to the Lone Star State of Texas to feature this fine music of the old Joe Patek Orchestra of many, many moons ago. This is one that was labeled Wheelbarrow Polka, complete with Bohemian or Czech lyric to it. I believe this is the same tune that is also known as I Have a New Wheelbarrow. Give it a listen, though. A lot of our Wisconsin listeners are going to immediately recognize this tune, too.

More great memories going to northeastern Wisconsin. Pulaski, that is. Back in time, we go to 1967. Alvin Straczynski's Great Band of Yesteryear with Mary's Knocking.

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we have room for one more in today's program. Going back in time to the year 1968. May God rest his soul. Our good friend Don Peachy and his famous band of yesteryear from Burnett, Wisconsin, was Rano Ranichko, the Good Morning.

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Well, folks, that's going to wind up another edition of Pulpit Time America. 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
5: A mix of clouds and sun today, with daytime highs approaching 73. Northwesterly winds, 8 to 15 miles per hour. Lows dip down to about 52. Tonight, mainly clear. A blend of clouds and sun tomorrow. High temperatures reach up to 68. Daytime highs approaching 73, Monday, under sunny skies. 80, Tuesday, slight chance for showers. For Eagle Country 105.7, I'm Eagle Radio Staff Meteorologist Laura Lockwood. Right now, it's 61 degrees.
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Good morning. I'm Dick Storm, and I host a program of traditional country music every Saturday morning and Sunday morning here at 105.7 Eagle Country. We called it the Eagle Country Hall of Fame. Normally, we span the ages. We play music from country music's first six decades. However, today is a very special show. Today, we're going to honor the memory of one of country music's most unique artists, Mr. Tom T. Hall. Hall died on the 20th of August of 2021. At that time, I did a special show in his honor, recorded it, and we're going to rebroadcast it today. I hope that you'll enjoy today's salute to Tom T.

0: Tom T. Hall, Country Is. Remember the controversy over what country is and what it isn't? Back in the 1970s, when John Denver and Olivia Newton-John won major awards? Well, Tom T. Hall wrote that song to tell you what country is. When Tom T. Hall died, I felt like I'd lost a friend. Because he's the artist that I saw more than any other in person. The one that I interviewed more than any other in person. I liked his music. I respected his music. And in the early 1970s, we took a family vacation to visit some friends at Kingsport, Tennessee, and along the way, we visited his hometown of Olive Hill so we could see all the things that Tom T. Hall wrote about in his songs. But I don't want the show to be about me. I wanted it to be about him. And I hope that you will enjoy this special tribute today to the storyteller, by the way, he was given that name by Tex Ritter. Tom T. Hall was born on May 25, 1936, in Olive Hill, Kentucky. His father, Virgil, was a preacher and the neighborhood barber as well. He got his first guitar when he was 4, started writing poems when he was 8. He said that people often thought he was weird because he liked to be alone. In fact, he said that he was a daydreamer. He liked to go out in the woods and sit by himself. In a 1977 interview at the Dickinson County Fair in Norway, I asked Tom T. Hall about the first song he wrote. He said he was visiting a friend when the friend's parents were arguing. She packed her suitcase and said that she was going home to Mama. And as she walked out, he said, "Haven't I been good to you?"
1: When did you start to write?
2: I started to write songs when I was about 9 years old. I wrote my first complete song.
1: Was it a religious song since your father's a minister?
2: No, it wasn't. It was kind of a domestic song.
1: Remember what the name of it was?
2: It was called "Haven't I Been Good to You."
1: Did you ever do anything with it?
2: I never recorded it. I may someday.
0: Well, he never did record it commercially, but I bought an album of his at one of his personal appearances, and lo and behold, that song was in there. Written when he was all of 9 years old, here's Tom T. Hall. "Haven't I Been Good to You?"

0: first song Tom T. Hall wrote, Haven't I Been Good to You, was included in an album that was sold only at his personal appearances. Apparently, I paid $12.95 for it, according to the label. If you go on the internet and look for it, it's now worth $152.99. Well, Tom T. Hall quit school when he was 16, went to work at various radio stations, then went into the service. He wrote several songs while he was in Germany, and we'll talk about one of those later. He got out of the service and worked at several more radio stations in Kentucky and West Virginia. At WMOR in Moorhead, Kentucky, not only was he a DJ, but he also wrote commercials, you know, 60 seconds and 30 seconds. He said that was pretty good training for a songwriter because, as he put it, you had a very short time to say a lot. You got a three-story department store, for instance, and 60 seconds to tell everything that's in it. Well, he used that training pretty well as you listen to his songs because he basically wrote a book in 2.5 to 4 minutes. And he called it a song. Well, after a few more radio jobs, he decided to leave the area and took his first steps at becoming a musician. His first stop was Connersville, Indiana. He tells the story like this.
1: I rolled into Connersville in 1961.

If you've ever had a hat and didn't wear one, then you'll know how a country singer made a living in those days. That tells you he didn't have much luck in Connersville, Indiana. Well, he left there for another radio job, this one in Spencer, West Virginia. He was there for a whole year. He said that was the longest he had been at any one place in his life since the age of 16. In his book, How I Write Songs and How You Can Too, he said, "The ramblings of my younger days slowed down quite a bit there." He said that's where he got to thinking about the hypocrisy in Sinclair Lewis, where the idea for a later big hit of his, Harper Valley PTA, germinated. Well, after a year in Spencer, he moved again. While in Ronceverde, West Virginia, he met a guy who said he knew some people in Nashville. Tom gave him some of his songs. Well, two of those songs became hits before he even decided to go to Nashville himself. The first was DJ for a Day by Jimmy C. Newman.

0: The first commercial success for Tom T. Hall, that record got to number 9 in 1963. The other hit he had before going to Nashville was by Dave Dudley. It was called Mad, and as far as I know, it was the only song to ever use the phrase obituary column. Tom T. Hall goes to Nashville. When we come back on the Eagle Country Hall of Fame, it is the place to hear real classic and original country music. Thanks to the sponsors of the Eagle Country Hall of Fame. 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
0: You're listening to the Eagle Country Hall of Fame. Our salute to Tom T. Hall. Tom T. Hall went to Nashville in 1964 on New Year's Day. He wrote about it in his book, The Storyteller's Nashville. He worked for New Keys Publishing Company for a $50 a week draw against royalties. He says he was a real songwriter. He got up at 8 o'clock in the morning and wrote until 5 o'clock and then went to Tootsie's Orchid Lounge downtown for, quote, research, unquote. In that interview at the Dickinson County Fair in Norway, Tom T. told me about some of the people who helped

0: when you first got to Nashville?
1: There were several of them, I guess. I never went to Nashville asking for any favors, nor knocking on any doors. I stayed out in the country pretty much. I like Nashville. I've been there for disc jockey conventions, but I never went there with my song, taking my song and showing them around. But when I did get to Nashville, Jimmy Key, Dave Dudley, Jimmy Newman, Bobby Bear, Hank Cochran, Harlan Howard, Bill Anderson, they were all very nice to me. Nobody really said, you know, here, Tom, we're going to make something of you.
0: While writing from 8 to 5 every day, he wrote his first number one song. It was called Hello, Vietnam by Johnny Wright.

0: first number one song written by Tom T. Hall, done by Johnny Wright with some help from his wife Kitty Wells, called Hello, Vietnam. Well, his first big money song was called Billy Christian, a song that the Statler brothers recorded and put on the backside of the big hit Flowers on the Wall. I say big money song because, well, stop and think about it. That song, Billy Christian, sold as many copies as Flowers on the Wall, right? And it's a good song, too.
1: If you're listening, Billy Christian, come on home.
2: Are you listening, Billy Christian? If you are, then go on home. Everything is like you left it. She spends all her time alone. All that music never thrills her like it did when you were there. Go on home, Billy Christian.

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She spends all her time alone. All that music never thrills her like it did when you were.

0: Billy Christian if you care.
1: Billy Christian, the first big money song for Tom T. Hall. He was able to buy himself a new car from that, plus a whole lot more. And then came Harper Valley PTA. He said he wrote the song 2 years before it was actually released. He says it was based on a real incident in Olive Hill, Kentucky, and he intended the song for Margie Singleton, but she didn't record it. I bet she wishes she did. Anyway, it ended up in the hands of Jeannie C. Riley, a brand new artist, and it changed both of their lives. It became a movie, a TV series, and it became a legend in country music circles.

That's Tom T. Hall's Harper Valley PTA, done by Jeannie C. Riley. He wrote it except for the line, "My mama socked it to the Harper Valley PTA." T. says that was all Jeannie C. Riley. Of course, it was taken from a line that was very popular at the time from the TV show Laugh-In. Harper Valley, of course, opened a lot of doors for Tom T. Hall. He continued to do his 8-to-5 writing. Many of his songs were observations of society around him, or songs about the acts of life, as he titled his short story book later. One of the early proponents of Tom T. Hall music was Bobby Bear.

0: Bobby Bear, the Tom C. Hall written Margie's at the Lincoln Park Inn. I have never understood why, in all the 5 interviews I did with Tom T. Hall, I never asked him, did he stay home? When we come back, Tom T. Hall becomes a recording artist. You're listening to our salute to Tom T. Hall on the Eagle Country Hall of Fame. It is the place to hear real classic and original country music. 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
3: A mix of clouds and sun today, with daytime highs approaching 73. Northwesterly winds 8 to 15 miles per hour. Lows dip down to about 52. Tonight, mainly clear. A blend of clouds and sun tomorrow. High temperatures reach up to 68. Daytime highs approaching 73, Monday, under sunny skies. 80, Tuesday, slight chance for showers. For Eagle Country 105.7, I'm Eagle Radio Staff Meteorologist Laura Lockwood. Currently, it's 63 degrees.
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3: You're listening to the Eagle Country Hall of Fame Salute to Tom T. Hall. We've been talking about Hall as a songwriter, but eventually Tom became a recording artist as well. Mercury Records producer Jerry Kennedy said that he was always impressed with Tom T. Hall's writing, but they couldn't place a lot of his songs because, well, many of them were so very personal, nobody else could record them. So he suggested that Hall start recording them himself. First thing is he needed a stage name. Kennedy thought that Tom Hall was not real good because there already was a Tom Tall and a Tom Paul Glazer, so Kennedy suggested Tom T. Hall. Well, he went into the studio, and his first record out of the gate became a modest hit called I Washed My Face in the Morning Dew.

Tom T. Hall, I Wash My Face in the Morning Dew, his first record, and it got on the charts for 10 weeks and got to number 30. His second hit was The Ballad of $40. The song was based on a part-time job he had as a teenager at a cemetery. He said he didn't have much faith in it because it violated one of the tenets of songwriting, and that is it did not have the title of the song in it, but it got to number 4.

0: owes me 40 bucks.
1: Tom T. Hall, The Ballad of $40. His third hit was, in my estimation anyway, one of the finest songs he ever wrote. It's called Homecoming. It's a one-sided conversation with his father. You don't just hear this song, you feel it. A son trying to explain himself to his father. An act of life. Homecoming.

0: wasn't even home when his mother died. 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But if you see Barbara Walker, tell her I said hello. All I can say is, wow. Tom T. Hall's first number one as a recording artist. When we come back on the Eagle Country Hall of Fame, it is the place to hear real classic and original country music.
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6: Our tribute to Tom T. Hall on the Eagle Country Hall of Fame. During a time when he was suffering from writer's block, Stonewall Jackson called Tom T. and asked, since Johnny Cash was having such a big song with Folsom Prison Blues, could you write me a prison song? So he sat down and tinkered with the idea. But he said he'd never been to prison, so he really couldn't relate to it and couldn't write about it. Well, he complained to his wife about his problem, and she said, just write about what you know. He was off and running. He thought about the time in West Virginia, when he was arrested for DUI and thrown in jail. He was supposed to appear before the judge the next day, but the judge's grandpa had died, and he wouldn't be back in town for another week. So there he sat, and Tom T. Hall wrote his first number one recording about his week in a country jail.

0: That part about me being who I was did not impress him. Love that line. A Week in a Country Jail, the first number one song as a recording artist for Tom T. Hall. Tom T. Hall continued to write songs about the things that were going on around him, his observations of the acts of life, and even tried his hand at the now almost forgotten art of recitation. Here's I Want to See the Parade.
1: Hold me up, I want to see the parade. There was a demonstration in our town, quiet but very tense. I've always been a bit nosy, so I guess that's the reason I went. There were people carrying signs that said, "We want equality now." And I thought to myself, boy, look at that, will you? Look what the law allows. A little girl and her mother were standing up next to the curb. The little girl said, "Mommy, I can't see the parade." And it happened that I heard. The woman who was with the little girl was small, and when she turned and smiled, I thought I'd do them a favor, so I offered to hold the child. When I held the little girl in my arms, I was glad of the offer I'd made. She said, "Thank you, mister, for holding me up. I wanted to see the parade." Then she asked me a question, and it took me by surprise. She said, "Mister, why does my daddy hate all those people going by?" I said, "Well, you know, they're not the same. But listen to me." And I noticed that the child was blind. So I looked around for an answer. It was pretty hard to find. So I set her down by her mama's side, and I patted her on the head. And that night, as I sat in my own little room, I thought of the words she said. And that night, I took a good look at myself, and this is the prayer I prayed. I said, "Lord, I want you to hold me up, because I want to see the parade."
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12: A mix of clouds and sun today, with daytime highs approaching 73. Northwesterly winds 8 to 15 miles per hour. Lows dip down to about 52. Tonight, mainly clear. A blend of clouds and sun tomorrow. High temperatures reach up to 68. Daytime highs approaching 73. Monday, under sunny skies. 80. Tuesday, slight chance for showers. For Eagle Country 105.7, I'm Eagle Radio staff meteorologist Laura Lockwood. Currently, it's 63 degrees.
0: We're back on the Eagle Country Hall of Fame. Our tribute to Tom T. Hall. We're talking about his life and his music. Tom T. Hall often took what he called songwriting trips to find new songs. He didn't actually write the songs on those trips, but he took notes and wrote the songs later. One of those trips in 1971 was to rural Kentucky and resulted in an album called In Search of a Song. Several years later, my wife and I made the same trip as Tom T. Hall did, including visiting Olive Hill, his birthplace. One of the places we visited was Hyden, which is one of the poorest towns in all of Kentucky. In order to understand the song, you should know that there had been a mining disaster there in recent years, and that Loretta Lynn was raising money to help the families of those who survived. The song was officially called Trip to Hyden.

Tom T. Hall's trip to Haydn. I must say that we felt the same way as T. The area was beautiful. The town? It was cold, just like he said. I guess they were tired of us tourists. That album, In Search of a Song, produced one of his biggest hits, the year that Clayton Delaney died. In that 1970s interview with him, Tom T. Hall told me that Clayton Delaney was a real man, and he died at the age of 19 or 20, and his real name was Lonnie Easterly.

the year that Clayton Delaney died. Tom T. Hall was a master storyteller. He could create word pictures. And in his epic song, She Gave Her Heart to Jethro and Her Body to the Whole Damn World, he pretty much explained his songwriting philosophy. A man.

0: fly.
1: And the thing that impressed me about Tom's writing was that he was never judgmental. He just told you what it was, and you made up your own mind. Witness Little Lady Preacher, which he says is a true story, too.

I often wondered who it was converted whom, the little lady preacher. Let's take time now to talk about two other giant songs. The first one, Old Dogs, Children, and Watermelon Wine. It was written after the 1972 Democratic National Convention.

How old do you think I am? He said. I said, well, I didn't know. He said, I turned 65 about 11 months ago. I was sitting

He said, women think about themselves when menfolk ain't around. And friends are hard to find when they discover that you're down. He said, I tried it all when I was young and in my natural prime. Now it's old dogs and children and watermelon wine.

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0: and watermelon wine.
1: And in that 1970s interview at the Dickinson County Fair in Norway, he told me something else about that song.
2: Somebody told me that one of my favorites, Old Dogs, Children, and Watermelon Wine, there was a verse that you never recorded in it.
3: Well, it wasn't necessarily a verse that I never recorded. It was a part of what happened that I didn't write in the song.
2: What was that?
3: Well, the old man told me when to drink the watermelon wine, which was interesting. He said early in the morning, around 3 or 4 in the morning, when all the rich people and influential people have gone to sleep. You sit down and get your glass of watermelon wine, you pet your dog and watch your grandchildren sleep. That interested me and fascinated me, but it wasn't in the song.
1: Well, as it says in the song, he had a recording session the next day in Nashville. So he got on the plane and was thinking about the night before and wrote those lyrics on an air sickness bag and took it into the studio without even having a melody.

0: for it, they recorded it. Old Dogs, Children, and Watermelon Wine. Then there is I Love. One reviewer said it sounds like it was written by a second grader. Hall says that's the whole point. He said he'd always wondered why nobody had ever written a song about the things they loved. So I did, he said.
1: I love little baby ducks, old pickup trucks, slow-moving trains, and rain.

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0: Even a simple song like that created controversy. Some people thought when he said he loved grass that he was talking about marijuana. He said, "No, I'm a farmer. I love grass." In a 1980 interview at the Upper Peninsula State Fair in Escanaba, Hall told me that of his own songs, Watermelon Wine and I Love were his favorites. You're listening to our tribute to Tom T. Hall on the Eagle Country Hall of Fame. 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
0: You're listening to the Eagle Country Hall of Fame. Thank you for joining us today for our tribute to Tom T. Hall. Tom T. Hall loved kids. He loved bluegrass, and he wrote and sang albums about both. In fact, he had two children's albums, and he had four bluegrass albums. His most famous kids song was about Sneaky Snake.

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And one of his bluegrass songs made it to number 9.

0: Tom T. Hall, Fox on the Run on the Eagle Country Hall of Fame. 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
3: A mix of clouds and sun today, with daytime highs approaching 73. Northwesterly winds, 8 to 15 miles per hour. Lows dip down to about 52. Tonight, mainly clear. A blend of clouds and sun tomorrow. High temperatures reach up to 68. Daytime highs approaching 73. Monday, under sunny skies. 80. Tuesday, slight chance for showers. For Eagle Country 105.7, I'm Eagle Radio Staff Meteorologist Laura Lockwood. 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

0: And the Army has a new policy. 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
1: A salute to a switchblade. Now a story that only Tom T. Hall could tell. 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

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Now Tom T. Hall's ultimate love song to his wife. 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

0: I took a memory to lunch, Tom T. Hall. Well, we are running out of time, but I could not do a show about Tom T. Hall without playing this song, because to me, this is the essence of Tom T. Hall. It's called simply Pay No Attention to Alice.
1: I went to see an old army buddy of mine to do some drinking, and his wife had become an alcoholic, and I wrote a song about it.

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0: The essence of Tom T. Hall, Pay No Attention to Alice. 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
0: You're listening to the Eagle Country Hall of Fame tribute to Tom T. Hall. One of Hall's last albums as a so-called Nashville musician was Songs from Sop Choppy, written while he was in Florida. Not a great album by any stretch of the imagination, but Alan Jackson did find a song in there that he took to number one and refilled Tom T. Hall's wallet.

Alan Jackson making a number one out of Tom T. Hall's Little Bitty. Hall's last two albums were bluegrass, and in one of them he explains his love for bluegrass.

That was from his next-to-last album, Bill Monroe for Breakfast Every Day. Tom T. Hall's last album was written and sung with his wife, Dixie. Hall was named a member of the Country Music Hall of Fame in 2008, and he performed on stage for the last time in 2011. He and Dixie, together, were named to the Bluegrass Hall of Fame that same year. Not content to be just a writer of songs, the versatile Tom T. Hall also wrote books like The Storyteller's Nashville, plus novels like Spring Hill, Tennessee, The Laughing Man of Woodmont Cove, and of course that book of short stories I've referred to several times called The Acts of Life. If you have an opportunity to find a copy, buy it, read it. There's lots of stuff in it. That's what his songs are about, acts of life. For a long time after his death, there was no announcement of a cause of death for Tom T. Hall. Later, it was revealed that he had, in fact, taken his own life. At first, the family said that they would hold a memorial service at some time after the pandemic would allow it. Well, to my knowledge, there has been no funeral service or celebration of life, or at least a public one. His family asked that any tributes to Tom T. Hall be made to your local animal shelter. Tom T. Hall, a man who did it his way.

0: I hope you've enjoyed our salute to Tom T. Hall today on the Eagle Country Hall of Fame. It is the place to hear real classic and original country music.
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9: A blend of clouds and sun this afternoon, with daytime highs approaching 73. Northwest winds 10 to 15 miles per hour. Mainly clear skies tonight, lows of aloft around 52. Sunshine mixed with clouds at times tomorrow, daytime highs approaching 68. Bright sunshine Monday with a high of 73. 80. Chance of thunderstorms Tuesday. For Eagle Country 105.7, I'm Eagle Radio staff meteorologist Laura Lockwood. Right now, it's 67 degrees.
10: 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We're also on YouTube. Let's jump into the music here. We're going to the powwow tunes. This one is from Smoky Town on Indigenous Insights.

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8: A blend of clouds and sun this afternoon, with daytime highs approaching 73. Northwest winds 10 to 15 miles per hour. Mainly clear skies tonight, lows level off around 52. Sunshine mixed with clouds at times tomorrow, daytime highs approaching 68. Bright sunshine Monday with a high of 73. 80. Chance of thunderstorms Tuesday. For Eagle Country 105.7, I'm Eagle Radio staff meteorologist Laura Lockwood. Right now, it's 67 degrees.
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9: My name is Linda Ray Cole. I went to Holy Childhood School in Harbor Springs in 1964 and 65. I went 1 year, first grade.
10: Could you please tell us your parents' names?
9: My father is Frank Brunk and my mother is Carol Antone. They're both deceased.
10: Can you tell us a little bit about who they were?
9: My father was Ojibwa and my mother was Oneida.
10: Do you have any siblings?
9: I had two brothers and two older brothers and two younger sisters who also attended Harbor Springs.
10: Where is your family from?
9: They're from Watersmeet, Michigan.
10: And what was your family like growing up?
9: Well, my biological family, I only got to live with them until first grade. I went to Harbor Springs, and then my parents broke up, and then we got my sister and I got adopted out to a white family.
10: Okay, so let's talk about before you went to Harbor Springs and what you remember with your biological parents. What was it like at that time?
9: Okay.
10: What do you remember?
9: I was born in Phelps, Wisconsin, which is just outside of Watersmeet. And we lived just outside of town. And we were very poor, like my uncle and my aunt who lived not too far from us. And we didn't have any electricity or running water. We carried our water, and we had kerosene lanterns and a potbelly stove.
10: And what was your family like at the time in terms of being religious or traditional? What kind of rules did you have? What was your family structure like?
9: My father's side of the family was really traditional. I don't know much, hardly anything about my mother's side, because when she got together with my dad, she pretty much moved up from Green Bay and lived amongst the Ojibwa community there.
10: And what was your family structure like? Was your father the leader of the family, your mother? What kind of rules did you have? What was your family like? Did you spend a lot of time together?
9: We, as kids, we had a lot of freedom. We could run around in the woods and play. We didn't have any toys. And I remember our family would go to the dump a lot to watch the bears and bring home whatever we needed from the for the house from there. I remember they hauled home a couch from the dump, which my sister and my brothers, we slept on. And my parents, the house was more like a shack. And my parents had their bedroom. We slept on the couch. And then my aunt, she had quite a few boys, they slept in the back room.
10: And how old were you when you first went to the school?
9: I was five.
10: You were 5 years old.
9: I was five, turning six in October.
10: Okay, and what is your first memory of the school?
9: Of the school, I remember the long trip down there, and it was, I remember going over the Mackinac Bridge because it frightened me so bad that to this day, I still hate driving over that bridge. I remember we were in a van, and I was so scared. I laid on the floor of the van, and when we got there, I remember it being a large brick building, and it was kind of like cold and empty because the halls echoed, and it was a total different, it was like a culture shock because of, I don't know, everything was in order, you know, like the beds were all in a perfect row. And it was kind of a rude awakening because we went from having all of this freedom to all of these rules. You had to watch what you said, how you looked, your demeanor, how you dressed. It reminded me, now I look back and say it was like a military campus.
10: So, did your parents explain to you what was happening on that trip? Did you know where you're going and why you're going there?
9: No. I remember when they came for us, it was the priest, and my cousins who lived close to us, they were all there too, and they got in the van with us, some of my cousins. And I don't remember if my brothers, I think I've blocked a lot out. I think my brothers were there at the same time, but I don't know how we were separated in the cafeteria. But and the dorms, the boys were on one side and the girls were on the other, so we didn't get to see a lot of our family that could have been there. And as far as the day we left, I don't remember our parents explaining why we were going. They didn't seem really excited about the fact that we were going or being taken or that they had any choice in the matter. It was just matter-of-factly, you're going and you have no choice in the matter.
10: How many people were at the school you attended, adults and children? How many people would you say?
9: Nuns, it seemed like the girls, when the boys were on one side and the girls were on the other, it was like the younger girls were separated from the older girls, and same with the boys. And then they each had a nun in that particular dorm, so I would say a staff of maybe, and then all of the teachers and the cooks, and I would guess 10, 15 nuns and cooks, and I think I can't say cleaners, because I think the children were doing the cleaning.
10: All right, so about 10 to 15 adults, and then how many students would you say?
9: I would say, let me see, in the younger girls' dorm, maybe 10, 12, something like that. But in the bigger girls' dorm, there was always more, maybe 20, I'm guessing.
10: How many would be in a classroom with you?
9: A classroom? I would have to guess maybe 15 kids. I remember the cafeterias were more, it seemed like the boys and girls came together then to eat, I think. Because I remember a lot of kids in a big room.
10: Did you know many of the other children there?
9: No. I knew our relatives that were there, cousins, and it seemed like the tables that we sat at were alphabetically. The A's sat at this table. I was a Bronx, so I was at the B table and like that. And I remember while you were eating, it was always real quiet in there. You weren't allowed to talk while you were eating. And I remember getting slapped just for looking up and smiling at my relative across the table. And so the nun would walk back and forth and make sure we weren't laughing while we were eating or talking, and making sure we ate everything on our plate. They were really big about that you didn't waste any food, and that you would actually get punished if you didn't eat everything on your plate. And I remember a couple of us hated beets, and to this day I can't eat beets. And so my cousin would eat them for us, and he said he remembers we would all be outside playing, and he would be sitting there eating our beets because he couldn't leave the table until all of the food was gone. And I remember every morning it was cornmeal mush. I remember that too.
10: And how would you describe the quality of food? I mean, he didn't like beets, but was the food quality all right?
9: I would say bland.
10: And the adults in the cafeteria, was it always sort of the same adult, or was there a different rotation? They all sort of just acted like that, or was there like bullies?
9: Yeah, I don't remember much about the cooks themselves, if it was actual lay people or the nuns that were doing the cooking. I don't remember.
10: So when you look up and get smacked for looking up, would like that nun walking around, would that be the same nun you'd look out, like I'd seen you at lunch yesterday, or would they kind of rotate those duties?
9: I think they rotate it, because there would be different nuns outside at recess watching the kids. And I remember when we did go out for recess, I remember a fence being around the school, and we weren't allowed to go by the fence.
10: So, do you believe that the adults cared about your future?
9: The adults there, the nuns and priests? No, I got the impression they didn't, because they were really cruel, and there wasn't any love from them. And I just remember it being such a lonesome time, and thinking it was like we would never get out of there and get to go back home. That's what it seemed like. And I remember at night hearing the other kids cry, and but they'd have to cry real softly so they wouldn't get beaten or punished for crying and keeping the other kids awake.
10: Were there any adults that you could trust?
9: No, I didn't know of any. I think they all acted the same. They seemed like they didn't really like kids. Supervising that many kids was driving them over the edge, and they were taking out that frustration on the kids. And what they would yell and say and scream at us was almost demeaning, and like we could never amount to anything.
10: So tell us about how the students got along. Did you have many friends? Was there a lot of conflict between the students?
9: They seemed to get along. I think there seemed to be a little bit of competition for the nuns' attention. It seemed like they were like the suck-ups. And the other... I would have to say a little bit of a competitive atmosphere. And...
10: And what would happen if you got on the good side of a nun? Would you get preferential treatment, extra food, or more?
9: You would get treated better. Talk to sweeter. I think you got more privileges and less punishments. I totally got that impression.
10: All right, so you wake up. It's a typical school day. First of all, how are you being woken at that time, and then what do you have to look forward to on a typical day?
9: Yeah, I don't remember if she rang a bell to wake us up or just came and started clapping, everybody wake up. I don't remember that part, how we all woke up.
10: Do you remember what time?
9: I know it was early, and we had our little routine. That's one thing. It was really everyday thing you could count on. You had your clothes laid out, what you were going to wear. And you would wake up, you would have a certain amount of time to get dressed, wash your face, brush your teeth, and make your bed. The bed making was the one thing that really stood out to me when I got there, because at home, all we had was a blanket. We didn't have sheets. And so that was the first time they would show us how to make our bed at first, and then they expected you to make it without a wrinkle in it. And then they would inspect everyone's bed. And if there was a wrinkle in it, they would tear it apart and make it again. And if there was still a wrinkle, you'd make it again until you made it without a wrinkle in it. And you would have to have your hospital corners on the end of the bed.
10: So then what would happen throughout the rest of the day? Like, what kind of things would you do on a day?
9: So after getting ready for school, we would line up, and then we would march over to the church and attend church every morning before we'd go over to school.
10: And what was that like?
9: Church?
10: Church, yeah.
9: It was repetitive, and I remember the boys, they would dress them in little wool blazers, and it would, in the warmer weather, they'd have to wear them, and some would be fainting from being so hot. And everything that they taught us at church, what we were hearing, and in school, in the classroom, and then how you were treated. I was only six. Okay, I was five when I got there, but I turned six in October. Even at that young age, I could tell it wasn't matching what they were teaching us and expected us to live by, but their rules were different and anti-Catholic.
10: So generally, how did you feel on a day-to-day basis?
9: Lonely, a lot of loneliness. Scared, a lot of fear, because you never knew. You didn't want to open your mouth because you didn't know

0: Because when you first get there, they take everything you have that would remind you of home. I didn't have a whole lot anyway. It's a little bag full of rags. And then they gave you clothes, and but you never had any toys. If you brought anything from home, they took that from you. If you got letters from home or phone calls, they normally wouldn't let you talk. And when you did write home, they would tell you what to write, exactly, word for word. And it was always praising them, what a good time you were having, how fun it was, and the nun, and they would tell us to write how nice the nuns were treating you.
1: So before you went to the school and, you know, that kind of negativity was in your life, how would you describe what kind of kid were you? What kind of person you were before you went there?
0: Before I went?
1: Yeah.
0: Before I went, I felt more.
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9: Cormorant.
10: What?
9: Cormorant, the black ones that eat all the fish.
10: Back
9: in the day, they used to put rings around their necks and let them, they'd pick up fish.
10: Okay.
9: And then they just went crazy.
11: Chug bing with a numb bing at the bump.
10: Dive so. Right down and then come up.
11: Nah, me what?
9: How's your new one to go?
11: No. Cock.
10: Wow.
11: Kakake sheep. Kakake sheep. Kakake sheep. Kakake sheep. Naha on. Minana, apachikuma baba nations, kagagun the week we can deok, nishkemaba, hishnaxit peshi benishi, namaba, mittik, when a how, when is she mittik? Mittik, taka.
9: What's the tree?
11: What check takabaka? Pishkoya, when is she winning? Kitwin and dom dad. Mittik swigwa. Pishko. Aka. Pishko. Hold on. You see. Pishko ni e. Pishko manda. Mittik, which manda?
9: Stick.
11: Ka, manda si ge with tigons.
9: Log.
11: Missi manda tigons.
10: Beak.
11: Chabueko.
9: Woodpecker.
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9: Sounds like the woods.
11: Memtukokke. Eh, eh, niwe. Aha. Minashni. Aha. When is you in the arm? Kadem sagak. Kades sagak. Makade.
9: Black.
11: Sagak.
10: Black
11: table. Maba. Blackboard. Aha. Wapskizet. 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We want Miss Nibia Maple. We want.
9: Listening.
11: Aha. Mina sapti spin ma bab kate usit
10: wood tick
11: hari
10: wood tick wood tick
11: kegawa kegawa
9: you close
11: kegawa na ha wapski makate usit bishkuma bab makate usit
9: it's
11: black sagak ni ish na na kasan wapski ze oh
9: wait
11: bishko jibi gas bishko jibi gas
9: White rider?
11: Dashi bige.
10: It's got an orange beak.
9: It's got white.
10: Wood block. Wood.
11: Taka. Aha, when ish ma besh na kaset.
10: Orange?
11: Nah, she bige.
10: Cover?
11: She bige.
9: It writes?
11: Eh, she bige. Ninja ma tse nanta.
9: Wood rider?
11: Kade uze wa. Oh.
10: Wood chip?
11: Honey, yeah.
10: I said wood chip.
11: Kegawa.
10: Kick.
11: No. Kegawa. Kegawa.
9: You talking about birds still?
11: Eh.
9: Wood.
11: Mapa. Mingina bachu mapa
10: yawad. I only know woodchuck.
11: Miwa.
10: Woodchuck.
9: That's not a bird.
11: When it destroys.
10: It's a little animal.
11: Oh, yeah. Yeah. I can now see. Ah, when I should not. Wawone.
9: Bacon and wawone after breakfast?
11: My dish for me. My dish for me. Ekke.
10: Is that a bird or an animal?
11: Bebene shee.
10: Birdie?
11: Ma babene shee.
9: Ma
11: babene shee. Ma pi ma bata. Ningit kamek. Aha, dishpin ma pi. Metik bit. Metik bit. Nibishen san gissing. Nibishen san gissing. Ma badush ma pi. Nami ma bata. Nami nishe. Takamek. Wawone.
9: Egg. She's laying an egg.
10: What is that? A swan?
11: Wawone. Wawone.
9: Is it a verb or is it the name
11: Bineshi.
9: Of the bird?
11: Bineshi.
9: It's the name bird. Of the bird.
11: Bineshi.
9: Wawone?
11: Wawone.
10: That's not a swan, is it?
9: It looks like a partridge.
10: It looks like a cinnamon roll.
11: Mabagises.
10: A duck?
11: Huh? Mabagises. Kishep. Kishep. Nakwek. Nakwek. Nakshik.
9: Onagamon, Manda?
11: Nakshik. Mapidish chibo nakshik shinda. Mapidish chibo nakshik. Mishinda maba. Nundauzet. Nundauzet. Nagame. Nagame.
9: It seems that breakfast, lunch, and dinner are.
10: Quail?
9: Morning and night.
11: Chibo nakshik.
10: Duck.
11: Kishep. Nakshik shmaba nagame.
9: I don't know the name of it.
11: Nahau. Ninjimach, ten magdan jimach said. Ah, when is she name? When is she with your name? We be mad.
9: Turkey?
11: Bemat sit ka ka ka ka. Bemat sit, teach pin we any. You not sit? You not sit, my pin, the name boy. Cuckoo. You not sit.
9: You see, me get hit.
11: Yeah. Me and Tago. Madan Jimatsin.
9: Cuckoo birds.
11: Becca.
9: Cuckoo.
11: Me maba.
10: Cuckoo.
11: Kaba shibig beton.
9: Cuckoo.
11: Kaba shibig beton.
10: Stretching it.
11: Minashnakasana.
10: Cuckoo bird?
11: Nagame onakshik. Nagama.
9: Singing cuckoo?
11: We want to imagine.
9: The bird sings.
11: Huh?
9: It's an owl. Co-co-co.
11: Ka, ka, ka, ka, ka.
9: Ka, ka, ka.
11: He's saying.
9: Oh, my God, I'm so confused.
10: Ninja Matsin. It says cuckoo.
11: Uh-huh.
9: Cuckoo bird.
10: Cuckoo bird.
11: Ka.
10: Is it another name for it?
9: Is it a bird?
11: Uh-huh. Nakshik, nakshik.
10: A night bird?
11: Nakshik. Jabo nakshik.
10: Comes out at night?
11: Jabo nakshik.
10: Nightingale? No, what's the ones that are out at night?
11: Ahau, nin. When she need the nose when?
9: What's your name?
11: Econishing. Ekshkwatcha. When she squatching the nose when?
9: This is the second part, the last part of your name twice.
11: Anagwinyetek. Aha. Aha. When is the nose in chinda?
10: Mabel comes out at night.
9: Before night.
10: Oh, it's a middle name?
11: When is my baby? Kaini Mabel Roy Kawi. When is Yao Yang?
9: Louis?
11: Aha. When is Mapa?
10: Oh, okay.
11: Aha. Me Mapa Shende. Entau, eh, non dot.
9: Coco?
11: Minashni. Mandashibigatena.
9: Coco Lili? Lele?
10: Coco something. Cuckoo. I never heard of it.
9: Maybelline? Mabel? Okay. Mabel? Cuckoo Lee?
11: Yeah.
10: What's Cuckoo Lee?
11: Meaning now on and Nakshik Binishi. Nakshik Binishi and the Gamat.
10: I never heard of it.
9: Yeah, is it?
11: Kukuli, kukuli, kukuli.
10: Oh, what is it? What kind of bird says that? A kukuli bird?
9: I've heard
10: bird?
9: That. I don't know.
11: Nyashikaza.
10: You don't have them around here.
12: Yes, you do.
10: Never hear them.
11: Bishkuni. Dishpin nahau. Dishpin medaban guin.
10: Driving.
11: Brum, brum, brum. Taban dishpin, beshit taban dishpin, mappi, ptakskak.
10: Oh, yeah?
11: Mira swanda ka tan dipni e. Ma dipni mo gud. Mo na shopping shop zin. Mo sh dipni shop.
10: What do you call it?
11: Sh komanda.
9: Tweet? Crack?
11: Ka? Ma dipni mo gud.
10: What is that called?
9: Whiplash?
11: Yeah. Maha. Yeah.
9: Whippoorwill.
11: Me away.
9: Oh, come on.
10: Hey, whippoorwill.
9: Come on.
10: Kukuli. Is that what they say,
11: Kukuli? Kukuli. Kukuli.
12: Yeah. That's a
11: zebra one.
12: That's a zebra one.
10: Okay.
12: I said, Kukuli. Kukuli.
9: I've heard them before.
11: Minash Mabo Beneshis. We went again. Up on deck. Yeah, went up.
10: Lovebirds.
11: Yeah, it's all good. Been in she's up, me witch. Sajing in knock me kit na, non gock she's sajing ye kit. Hey, yard.
10: How many birds?
11: A dawa. Yeah.
10: No, we
11: don't.
10: A dawa.
11: Minosh na, ya na. Mabana. Chick, chickadee, eh?
10: Jididee.
11: Hey, yeah.
10: Well, how do you say chickadee?
11: Chickadee.
12: Chickadee. Chickadee.
10: How do you say it? No.
11: Me what does
10: that
11: mean?
10: That's how you say it.
11: Yeah.
10: Chickadee.
11: Mm-hmm. Yeah. Yeah, on the shmaba 8,000. Yeah, on. Maba. On the 8,000. Me is on the gen chit to me and Tagok.
13: What is that? How do you say that?
11: Abeka, Nadishma, Bana, the Beshkuni, Manta, Kabak, Sakunaman Gago, which is the cupping of some beer. On the Janago, Beka. On the Janago, Manda. Ampi Manda Saxon. There's now what we've danced under the tenon, we've danced on tenon, my fish bear.
14: I wonder this together.
11: My pee, my glass. Could be scope, don't mind the knee. We,
13: what scissors like?
11: Mother with saxing, Maggie Winnie Spittig. With saxing, Maggie Winnie Spittig. Which is the cut equal? Leave like that can done.
14: Mas kuda manda sis pen manda ni bata sin se midas manda tapna man manda shana wata midas ni pi swena
13: turn
14: magesanta.
13: Well, there's such a thing as a turn. Yeah, isn't there? Yeah.
14: What is it? Mas this is a kadek this way.
13: Some kind of tool?
14: Yeah.
11: Nina Tagot, ni,
13: Bishkuni. Not like pliers. Oh, don't eat that.
9: Nutcracker?
11: Bishkuni. When is this chicken on that?
9: What?
11: Tabuego.
13: Jaw something. Jawbreaker.
11: Dok kundan. Kundan.
13: Bite.
11: Tabuego.
9: Jaw?
14: Bit, the cup.
11: Nah, Bev, kya bago gego?
13: Something went right. You're working on it.
14: Peshkuda mante gega. Peshkuda mante shu naagat miyende shu naam jeva manda.
11: Ne. Mapi.
14: Manda. Miyende shu mapi manda tashu naagat manda.
13: Flyers.
14: Ya bago gego.
11: Kya bago gego?
13: Fly.
11: Kunchigan.
14: Ka. Fly. What is it?
13: Fly.
11: Manushika gidas chiga. Pick it up to, ne? Pick it up to manushika.
9: Monkey wrench. Monkey wrench.
14: Wrench.
11: Pesha bat kwa?
9: Wrench.
13: Wench.
11: Miwa.
14: Miwa.
13: Wench.
11: Mima beyawe.
13: That's called a wench?
14: Ah. I can must see. I can must see what
13: the Wren.
14: Wren. Wren. Wren. Wren. Wren. Wren. Wren. Wren.
11: On rain.
14: Mental, what?
11: Oh, Mr. Skizal, you're snubbing,
13: right now.
11: Me just get a snubbing. You're talking about Simia, eh? Oh, come here, Wren. Eh, me, my ba, finish, see?
13: Wren.
11: Eh. Can I go to the gosh, you guys, what? Finish, see? Mr. Maba, can we mean, kid? Can't get any news when mentioned, kid? Can't knows when. When she went. Can't knows when. Pishkona chess, or chessing in that nose win. Pkan gego min chin dak is a chess, nin dap shigen dan, Roslenda, taketa. 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We anch tun. Anch tun. Meshiwe. 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Anch tun. 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
25: A blend of clouds and sun this afternoon, with daytime highs approaching 73. Northwest winds 10 to 15 miles per hour. Mainly clear skies tonight, lows of aloft around 52. Sunshine mixed with clouds at times tomorrow. Daytime highs approaching 68. Bright sunshine Monday with a high of 73. 80. Chance of thunderstorms Tuesday. For Eagle Country 105.7, I'm Eagle Radio staff meteorologist Laura Lockwood. Currently, it's 68 degrees.
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28: Let's count them down, y'all. My name is Fitz. That's F-I-T with a Z, and it's time to play the hits. Welcome to the most impactful countdown in country music. This is the Country Top 40, and man, I love spending these weekends with you. We've got a fresh 44 hours of country music, and we're going to count every single one of them down together. School is officially back in session. We get a brand new batch of kindergartners walking into school for the very first time. Seniors walking in knowing that this is their last first day. Football's firing back up at those Friday night lights, and somehow, here we are, already in the home stretch of summer. So turn it up wherever you are, because the late summer country music bash is officially underway. And if we're all headed back to school, we might as well get schooled in country music by the two artists who owned the top of this countdown last weekend. Morgan Wallen, Ella Langley, last week's number one with I Can't Love You Anymore.

0: Their very first number one hit song is a duo, and I have a feeling it's not going to be their last. Ella Langley and Morgan Wallen spent their second week at the top with I Can't Love You Anymore. So we're going to find out if they can hang on for a third week in a row. Wouldn't that be something? The countdown begins now.
1: Number 40.
0: And we got Brantley Gilbert kicking things off with a brand new one that he wrote with Brock Berryhill, Hardy, and Taylor Phillips. Here's Brantley and Good Damn. You

That's a brand new debut right there from Brantley Gilbert called Good Damn, starting off at number 40 on the countdown. And I do want to emphasize that was Good Damn. All right. Now, this next artist on the countdown might be a Grammy-winning superstar, but when she's off the road, Kacey Musgraves is apparently a little bit of a creative homebody. She's into clay sculpting, journaling, and spinning old vinyl records. And when she really needs to clear her head, she just gets on a horse and goes for a ride. Now she's saddling up right now on the countdown. Number 39 on the CT40 stage with Dry Spell.

Dry spell from Texas's own Casey Musgraves, holding strong for another week at number 39 of Fitz, playing all the hits on the Country Top 40 Countdown. As we continue with a guy who's got a little pop in the tank and a little R&B in the soul. But make no mistake, there's plenty of country running through it. Here's Jacob Hackworth moving into the Country Top 40 with What Took You So Long, number 38. You told

0: What took you so long? From our boy Jacob Hackworth, stepping back one to number 38 on the Country Top 40 with Fitz. Coming up, there's a moment in every artist's career when it finally hits them. Wait a second, this thing is really happening. And for Ashley McBride, that moment came courtesy of Miranda Lambert. And what Miranda said to her changed the way Ashley saw her entire career. And she's going to tell you the story coming up next on the Country Top 40 with Fitz.
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10: That's Flatland Cavalry right there, and I love those guys. And we're playing them from A to Z, from Aldean to Zimmerman, covering the entire country music alphabet and telling all the stories behind them, continuing on with a group that lands right in the middle of that alphabet. It's Flatland Cavalry, number 37, with Never

0: back.
1: Flatland Cavalry going up one to number 37 with Never Coming Back. And Fitz playing all the hits. And you know what? I just love this story because Ashley McBride's career was starting to take off and people were recognizing her everywhere. I mean, everywhere she went, they're like, oh my gosh, it's Ashley McBride. And Ashley still didn't think she was famous. So she once tried explaining that to Miranda Lambert, and Miranda looked at her right in the eyes and said, hey, you think you're not. They think you are. Who do you think is right? And that'll put it in perspective real quick. And I think all these years later, we know who was right. Up next at number 36, Ashley McBride with What If We Don't? This

0: Ashley McBride sliding back to the number 36 with What If We Don't. And before I move on, I want to take a second for somebody who became part of the country music family in a pretty unique way. We lost Hayden Panettiere over the weekend at just 36 years old last weekend. And for country fans, we knew her as Juliet Barnes on Nashville, a role that brought her right into our world and earned her 2 Golden Globe nominations. And by the way, if you haven't started watching Nashville, yes, it's several years old, but it is a great representation of what our country music industry is all about.
1: Wasn't that long ago I was getting off the bus from Alabama. Everybody thinks I'm just a flash in the pan.
2: You can do this.
1: I know.
3: I can catch the moon in my hand.
0: And Hayden grew up in front of America, from Heroes to Scream to Nashville. But away from the cameras, she was also very open about the battles and a lot of the heartbreak that she faced in her own life. She was only 36 years old. She leaves behind an 11-year-old daughter, Kea. So from all of us here at the Country Top 40, our hearts are with Hayden's daughter, her family, her friends, and everybody who loved her. Way, way too young. As we get back to the hits right now. Up next at number 35, Kevin Powers and Shaboozey.

0: 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The amazing formula right after this.
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5: A blend of clouds and sun this afternoon, with daytime highs approaching 73. Northwest winds 10 to 15 miles per hour. Mainly clear skies tonight, lows of aloft around 52. Sunshine mixed with clouds at times tomorrow, daytime highs approaching 68. Bright sunshine Monday with a high of 73. 80. Chance of thunderstorms Tuesday. For Eagle Country 105.7, I'm Eagle Radio staff meteorologist Laura Lockwood. Right now, it's 68 degrees.

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0: Hey, y'all, this is Cody Johnson, and we are back with Fitz playing the hits on CT40.
1: What's up, Kojo? That's Cody Johnson right there. Fitz fam member, always part of the family on the Country Top 40, climbing back up on this saddle. Number 34 is Cody Johnson with Horseback.
2: He's a ranch hand in a pinch, man. Hotter than the red on a cattle brand. Cause she's a gold digger with a quick trigger. A cast iron skillet swinging lid flipper. Now he's a double wide on the county line. Sipping on a six pack of Lone Star Light. She did him dirty, took him.

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1: Cody Johnson, y'all, riding up one to number 34 with Horseback. Let me tell you, you know what I love about Megan Maroney's music right now? First of all, she has an amazing cult following. They are awesome. And I call them the Ronies. She doesn't necessarily call her fan base the Ronies. I just think it works. So the Ronies love her. And it never really feels written when Megan does it. It feels like you just sort of walked in on a conversation you probably weren't supposed to hear. And that's because most of it comes straight from her life. Megan says she doesn't walk into a writing room trying to chase a hit song. She just writes what she's actually living. And that is why she's connecting. I'm telling you. Turns out a whole lot of us are living it too. Number 33, here's Megan Maroney with Medicine.

0: Megan Maroney with a little bit of that medicine. Hanging on tight at number 33 for another week. You are listening to the most impactful countdown in country music on the Country Top 40 with Fitz and Mission Control. We got the rockets fueled up. The countdown is on. We got a brand new artist strapped in and ready to blast off. Next stop, the country music stratosphere. So who's sitting on the launch pad this weekend?
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We're back to the hits on the Country Top 40 with Fitz, doing this thing from the original OG HQ headquarters deep in the heart of Texas, right here, the original Country Top 40 studios. And next up, this artist is a triple threat. He's a songwriter, a singer, and he could cook up a mean pot of Texas chili. Here's Parker McCollum with Killing Me, number 32.

0: Killing Me from Parker McCollum extending his stay at number 32. You know, before country artist Shane Proffitt was making money playing country music, he was making it the old-fashioned way, mowing ditches back home in Tennessee. That's right. And that led to a conversation about the little jobs that we found as kids to make a few bucks. And that's when Shane learned about a Texas business opportunity that he apparently missed out on completely.
1: You actually, you know, did some work. You mowed ditches and stuff, right?
2: Yep.
1: In Tennessee.
2: Yep.
1: You know what I did in high school to make money?
2: What?
1: I painted addresses on curbs. $20 a curb with a stencil, the background, painted the numbers on people's homes.
2: Wait, where was this?
1: Texas.
2: Here in Texas?
1: Yeah.
2: Because back home, they don't let you paint on any curb.
1: Are you kidding?
2: Uh-uh.
1: In Tennessee, you can't paint on curbs?
2: No, you can't. Seriously.
1: That is money for kids.
2: I know. they're robbing them.
1: Yeah, make a change.
2: They're robbing them.
0: I'm with Shane. Let the kids paint the curbs, y'all. $20 a house, 5 houses a day. That's $100. Come on. Although in Shane's case, I think the whole country music thing ended up working out a little bit better with our number 31 song, Shane Proffitt with Long Live Country.

Long Live Country, moving back one to number 31. And listen, everybody, real quick. Yeah, look up toward the sky because we are about to witness a launch. Not a SpaceX Falcon 9. This is the CT-40 launch pad, all right? Where we send careers into orbit. It's one of my favorite segments on the countdown, and it's all brought to you this weekend by my friends at T-Mobile. And all right, y'all, the rocket is on the pad. And this weekend, we got a 22-year-old out of 6 Mile, South Carolina, ready to light this thing up. And Blake Whiten may already sound familiar. If you've let your streaming app run for a little while, there's a pretty good chance you found him. This song alone is closing in on 20 million streams. And he's got that sound that's really hitting hard in country music right now. But now it's time to find out what happens when we take Blake from the digital world and fire him straight into country radio on the most impactful countdown in country music. So, CT-40 Mission Control, Blake Whiten is go for launch with a song called Bet On.

0: AT-40 Mission Control. We are all fueled up, and Blake Whiten is go for launch with a song called Bet on That. And what did you think of the song? I'd love to get your input right now because your input is what makes all the difference. Message me direct on our Country Top 40 with Fitz Facebook page. I know that Blake and his entire family is listening to the Country Top 40 right now in Nashville, Tennessee. And congratulations to you, Blake. I know this is one of the greatest weekends of your life. And your CT40 launch pad was brought to you by my friends at T-Mobile.
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7: A blend of clouds and sun this afternoon, with daytime highs approaching 73. Northwest winds 10 to 15 miles per hour. Mainly clear skies tonight, lows of a low around 52. Sunshine mixed with clouds at times. Tomorrow, daytime highs approaching 68. Bright sunshine Monday with a high of 73. 80. Chance of thunderstorms Tuesday. For Eagle Country 105.7, I'm Eagle Radio Staff Meteorologist Laura Lockwood. Right now, it's 68 degrees.
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0: Welcome back, y'all. This is the Country Top 40 with Fitz, and our climb to number one rolls on. But before we get back into it, you know, I just want to say I'm thinking about our CT40 family dealing with some serious weather right now, especially last week. Our friends in Hawaii with Hurricane Lala. Everybody in Indiana still cleaning up after those horrible floods and communities all across North America getting hit by some crazy storms and wildfires. If that is you, just know that your country music family is thinking about you. Stay safe. Take care of each other. And all right, we still got a long way to go to climb. The numbers are getting smaller. The air's getting thinner, but the hits are getting bigger. The next 30 right now start on the Country Top 40 with Fitz.
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0: And the songwriters on this one are Alex Maxwell, Ethan Eskew, Evan Mayo, Jordan Centers, and Presley Aaron. And of course, the guy singing on it, Chase Matthew. Here he is with

it down from Chase Matthews, slipping back one to number 30. And Fitz playing all the hits on the Country Top 40. And the story of two people right now who know they probably shouldn't be together. All right, they know it, but they're not exactly great at staying apart either. Have you been there? Have you been in a relationship like that? Luke Combs up right now with Rethink Some Things, number 29.

0: climbing up two to number 29, Luke Combs, and Rethink Some Things. You know, you think that there'd be a point in your career where you see your face on a giant billboard in Nashville and just think, yep, everybody, I made it. I'm on the Nashville sign. And Russell Dickerson does think it's pretty cool, but apparently even a massive billboard is no match for that thing that we all do when somebody shows us a picture of ourselves and we just ignore everything else and immediately start nitpicking the photo.
1: I also saw that you were on the Nashville sign. I mean, that can never get old, right? When you see yourself on that sign, I mean,
2: it's pretty dope.
1: That's a pretty dope deal.
2: Yeah, it's pretty crazy. It's just cool to it's freaking massive billboards.
1: It's
2: your dream.
1: Yeah, it's your dream. When you see something like that, do you instantly think to yourself, oh yeah, that's going to be the new profile pic on social media? It's that picture. It's that picture right there.
2: Yes, but I'm more so like, oh dude, I can. What's wrong? What's going on with my hair back there, dude? Why does my face look like that? You know, I'm like looking for all the little details.
1: Yeah.
0: And that is how you know Russell Dickerson is one of us. Russell continuing on the countdown right now at number 28 with Worth Your

0: Russell Dickerson backing up one to number 28 with Worth Your Wild. And welcome to Fitz, playing all the hits on the Country Top 40 Countdown. And every weekend, I like to stop the countdown for something that's bigger than music. I call it your CT40 troop salute, because we live in the land of the free because of the brave. 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And now, here's a word from my daddy, the late and great Green Beret Bob.
1: This is Green Beret Bob. Fitz is my son. I proudly served my country from 66 through 72 with the Army Special Forces. We live in a land of the free because of our brave men and women, past and present. This is our troop salute.
0: And this weekend, I want you to meet Thomas H. Begay. And Mr. Begay is 101 years old and one of the last surviving Navajo code talkers from World War II. And just a couple of days ago, he was honored at the Arizona State Capitol as part of National Navajo Code Talkers Day. You see, during World War II, more than 400 Navajo Marines helped create and use a military communications code built around the Navajo language, a code the enemy was never able to break. And just think about that. Before cell phones, before satellites, before computers in your pocket, these young Marines used their language, their courage, and their ingenuity to help protect American troops on the battlefield and transmit critical information. And Thomas Begay was one of them. And now, more than eight decades later, at 101 years old, America is still saying two words that can never be said enough. Thank you. So, Mr. Begay, from every one of us at the Country Top 40 with Fitz, we salute you. And to every man and woman who's ever worn the uniform and every family waiting back home, thank you for your service. We live in the land of the free because of the brave.

That was Josh Turner with his brilliant tribute to veterans from the year 2024, Unsung Hero, played for 101-year-old Thomas Begay, the last living Navajo code talker from World War II. 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
10: What's up, my friend, and welcome back to the Hits, doing this thing from the original Country Top 40 studios deep in the heart of Texas, where the number one songs continue to be introduced week after week after week from the same room and the same microphone where Bob Kingsley did it. That's right. That's how tradition works out. And it's going to be a hot week for us down here in Texas. What about you? Trying to keep our mind off that heat, thanks to Blake Shelton right now, number 27, with Let Him In Anyway.
11: Ain't it

Blake Shelton, drop it back one to number 27 with Let Him In Anyway. And you can catch this next artist opening up a couple of dates for John Party this fall for the Gambling Man Tour with Straight for the Heart. Here's Alexandra Kay, number 27.

Alexandra Kay moving up two to number 26 was Straight for the Heart. And you know, sometimes your life doesn't just change. It just sort of hits the gas and leaves you trying to catch up. Have you been there? Just ask Hudson Westbrook. Not that long ago, he was at Texas Tech University in Lubbock, Texas, working cattle and writing songs on the side. And then his music catches fire online. And suddenly, record labels from New York City, they're texting contracts to his cell phone. And Hudson said, "There is no way this is real. I mean, I was just working cattle the week before, and now I'm getting record contracts sent to me on my cell phone. Like, what world is this?" I call it one heck of a week, from working cattle in Texas to working his way up the country top 40 with Fitz. Hudson, turning those text messages into something very real. At number 25, here's Hudson Westbrook with

0: Hudson Westbrook spending another weekend at number 25 with Painted You Pretty. Coming up on the Country Top 40 with Fitz, we're going to check our sense of smell. That's right. Does the smell of mama's home cooking remind you of home? Well, in just a few minutes, I'm going to tell you what scent reminds Dustin Lynch of home. And it ain't pretty. Come on back. Country Top
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7: A blend of clouds and sun this afternoon, with daytime highs approaching 73. Northwest winds 10 to 15 miles per hour. Mainly clear skies tonight, lows level off around 52. Sunshine mixed with clouds at times tomorrow, daytime highs approaching 68. Bright sunshine Monday with a high of 73. 80. Chance of thunderstorms Tuesday. For Eagle Country 105.7, I'm Eagle Radio staff meteorologist Laura Lockwood. Right now, 68.
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0: Thank you, Graylin. We appreciate you being part of the Fitz fam on the Country Top 40 with Fitz, and we're back to it right now. I'm reporting for duty. Your countdown tour guide, letting you know that you're at number 24 right now with Graylin James and Water at a Wedding.
17: Well, I didn't want to show up, but our families go way back. So when you said your vows, that's exactly where I sat. Thank God for open bars, because watching all this ain't easy. In the middle of y'all's first

0: Graylin James holding steady at number 24 with Water at a Wedding. And you got Fitz playing all the hits. And all right, can we talk about what Ella Langley's doing right now? Because this is getting ridiculous, like in the best possible way. Choosin' Texas just spent its 35th straight week at number one on Billboard's Hot Country Songs chart. That's the big one that combines streaming, radio, airplay, and sales. Think about that. 35 weeks, y'all. That puts her third all-time behind only Shaboozy's A Bar Song and FGL with BB Rex's Meant to Be.
1: If it's meant to be, it'll be.
0: I'm telling you. And then, of course, the Billboard Hot 100 All Genres chart. She has beaten Whitney Houston's I Will Always Love You.
2: And I will
0: Ella, you got to save some chart room for everybody else. And while Choosin' Texas is busy making history, she's got another one climbing right here. Up to number 23, Ella Langley in Lovin' Life.

Ella Langley spending a second weekend at number 23 with Loving Life Again. And if our next artist's music career doesn't work out, I'm telling you right now, there's a bright future in animal control for one guy. That's because one varmint's defense is no offense to Dustin Lynch. Dustin's got a thing for an odor that sends most folk running. He says, man, driving down a back road and you smell a skunk that's been sprayed or been hit. He goes, I just love that. I love the smell of skunks. It reminds me of home. Could Dustin's one-time job at a sewage treatment facility be to blame? I don't know. I'm going to leave you to ponder that while we hear this week's number 22 song. Here's Dustin with Easy to Love, number 22.

0: Dustin Lynch tacks on another week at number 22 with Easy to Love. Coming up on the Country Top 40 with Fitz, I'm going to crack open the CT40 vault and pull out a little piece of August. You know, we're in that weird time of year right now when half of us are still mentally at the lake and a lot of kids are already back in school. And on Friday nights, those stadium lights are starting to glow again. And I got the perfect country throwback for it. Hang with me. We're going down to the vault after this.
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Welcome back to the hits on the Country Top 40 with Fitz. School is back in session. Well, for a lot of kids across North America anyway, if that's you, I feel for you. If you still got a week or two before you go back to school, then you know what? Good on you. Celebrate every minute of it. We're back to the countdown with one of our CT40 mainstays, John Party, number 21.

0: Ain't no party like a John Party party. P-A-R-D with an I. John Party backing up one to number 21 with boots off. And you got Mr. Fitz, your tour guide to the famous CT40 vault. And somebody grab your backpack, find your locker combination, and tell your mom you definitely did your summer reading, because we're headed down into these sacred halls of the CT40 vault. And by the way, your ticket to the vault this weekend is brought to you by my friends at IHOP. I love that. What is up, IHOP? And all I got to do is walk up to this unbelievably expensive eye retina scanner, since I'm the only dude in the world who has access to this place. Oh, that's bright. Hello.
1: Hello, Fitz. Please step in front of the retina eye scanner.
0: Here we go.
1: I really like that shirt. Are your eyes a little more blue?
0: Absolutely not.
1: Access granted.
0: All right, and we are in. And I know you remember August as a kid. Your brain was still at the lake. Your body is suddenly sitting in algebra class. And somewhere in America, a football coach was yelling, "Again! Let's do this again!" So this weekend, we're doing something a little different. We're spending the entire trip with one guy who's pretty much made a career out of singing about summer and small towns and just being young. I'm talking about Kenny Chesney. And we're going to start with the part of August that's happening all across America right now. The helmets are coming back out. The marching bands are warming up. Stadium lights are glowing again. And Friday nights are about to belong to high school football again. I know you remember this one from 2010.

Kenny Chesney with the Boys of Fall. And if that one doesn't take you back to Friday night under the lights, I don't know what will. But this next one might take you back to just about everything else. Back when summer felt like it lasted forever, gas money was your biggest financial problem, and you and your friends were pretty sure that you had the whole world figured out. Remember this one from Kenny from 2002?

Jenny Chesney with Young. And now we have reached the part of August where the calendar is still trying to tell us the party's over. School's starting, vacations are wrapping up, and the floaties are probably losing air in the garage. But you know what? I don't care what the school calendar says. Summer ain't dead until we say it's dead. So for one more song, roll those windows down, turn this one up, and let's squeeze one more weekend out of summer. From 2006, I know you remember this one from Kenny Chesney.

0: like summer for another 4 minutes at least. Yeah, that's right. Kenny Chesney was Summertime. I just love it. And I cannot believe it. Our time in the vault is up for this weekend. I'm a little down. I'm not going to lie. I love our time together in the vault. But you know I'm going to be right here, same time, same place, next weekend for our time in the vault. And your amazing ticket to this beautiful vault was brought to you by my friends at IHOP. And now before somebody hands me a school supply list and tells me I need 3 boxes of Kleenex and a very specific kind of glue stick, follow me this way. Yes, watch your step over the threshold and give me a little hand here. Give me a little push. Let's push this megalodon of a door to slam shut behind us. Ah! Country Top 40.
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9: A blend of clouds and sun this afternoon, with daytime highs approaching 73. Northwest winds 10 to 15 miles per hour. Mainly clear skies tonight, lows level off around 52. Sunshine mixed with clouds at times tomorrow, daytime highs approaching 68. Bright sunshine Monday with a high of 73. 80. Chance of thunderstorms Tuesday. For Eagle Country 105.7, I'm Eagle Radio staff meteorologist Laura Lockwood. Right now, 68.

0: And before we get back to the music, I just want to take a second for our CT40 family, to all our friends listening in Indiana, Ohio, and Hawaii who've been dealing with devastating storms and terrible flooding. We see you. We're thinking about you. We're praying for you, your families, your neighbors, all those first responders out there, helping people put their lives back together. We thank God for what you do. You are absolute heroes out there. And we're broadcasting from the original CT40 radio hub deep in the heart of Texas. But this family stretches far and wide across the world. And when one of our communities is hurting, you know what? We're hurting with you. As we get back to the countdown, from here on out, every song gets bigger. Every spot matters more. And we are headed straight toward that number one song in the world in country music. So let's turn it up. Let's roll them down. And let's go.
1: Number 20.
0: And are you ready to get your hands up? I said, are you ready to get your hands up? Here's Jelly Roll starting things off at number 20 with Hands Up.

0: Belly Roll right there, the Reverend Roll. Coming up one to number 20 with Hands Up and Fitz playing all the hits on the Country Top 40. And from one great to a whole bunch of greats, listen to this headliner. Could you imagine having the chance to see Hardy, Morgan Wallen, Eric Church, and Tim McGraw singing this one at number 19 with MacArthur?
1: My name's John MacArthur and I work this dirt.

Hardy, Morgan Wallen, Eric Church, and Tim McGraw sliding back 3 to number 19 with MacArthur. And I got to say, this next story cracks me up because apparently even country superstars are scrolling Facebook Marketplace looking for a deal just like the rest of us. And some guy down in Florida listed a Gibson J45 acoustic guitar for sale. So he starts messaging with a buyer and they make the deal. And then guess who actually shows up to get the guitar? Are you ready? Riley freaking Green. The seller said that he couldn't believe he'd actually been messaging with Riley the entire time. And I love it. Who knows? Maybe that Gibson ends up on the next Riley Green record, but we don't have to wait for that one because Riley's already waiting for us right now at number 18. Here's Think As You Drunk, Riley Green on the Country Top 40.

Drink As You Drunk from Riley Green, spending the second weekend at number 18, and Fitz playing all the hits. And, well, I can't believe this. They were solo songwriters and working musicians before finding each other at a party one night and calling themselves Dan and Shay. 14 years ago, right now, they debuted as country music's next big thing. And it's been a long road, but I'm so glad to be riding alongside them. Here's Dan and Shay up right now at number 17.

0: Say So from Dan and Shay. What an unbelievable song. Just sort of stops you in your tracks. Stepping down 2 to number 17. Coming up on the Country Top 40 with Fitz, we're getting ready for the good stuff because good feels good. And one man saw people escaping homelessness only to end up right back where they started. So he built a small solution that's making a huge difference. This is the good stuff you do not want to miss. After this, on the Country Top 40 with Fitz.
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3: Counting them down one at a time until we reach the top, and we're doing it together. Welcome back to CT 40 with Fitz, and I hope you got your dancing shoes on, because it's Lainey Wilson starting up at number 16 along with John Mayer. Here's Phone.

Lainey Wilson and John Mayer up one to number 16 with Phone, Keys, Wallet. And it's always tough losing anyone in your life, especially your mother or your father. And our next artist is still healing, and he is still grieving from the sudden loss of his father a couple of weeks ago. But Zach John King says his fan base, friends and family, they've really rallied around him for support. He says, in times like these, you really find out who your friends are. And I'm telling you, that is the truth. And that's what it's all about, y'all. Just letting people lean on you in their dark times. ZJK right now, he's up next. We'll get to drinking, number 15. Now

0: JK, Zach John Keane, backing up one to number 15. We get to drinking. And my name is Fitz. That is F-I-T with a Z. And I'll tell you what, you know why we do the good stuff every single weekend? Because with everything coming at us these days, right? Sometimes you just need a reminder that there are still really good people out there doing really good things. And good feels good. It's all brought to us by my friends at Sleep Number.
1: That's the good stuff.
0: And this weekend, the good stuff has taken us to Syracuse, New York, where years ago, a guy named Andrew Lunetta was working at a men's shelter, and he kept noticing the same thing. People would finally get out of the shelter, only to end up right back there. Not because they weren't trying, they just couldn't find a safe, affordable place to live. So Andrew decided to do something about it. He started a tiny home for good, building and renovating homes for people coming out of homelessness. And these aren't just four walls and a key. They are real homes. With a kitchen, a bathroom, a washer and dryer, privacy, you know, dignity, and a front door somebody can finally call their own. And maybe the best part, they don't just hand somebody the keys and disappear. They stick around helping people build a life that lasts. And Andrew's work has now even earned him awards. And I just love this story because sometimes changing somebody's world doesn't require something enormous. Sometimes it starts little bitty, you know what I mean? A little bitty house, a little bitty dream, and one really big second chance.

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Alan Jackson right there from 1996 with Little Bitty. 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Now that's the good stuff. Coming up on the Country Top 40 with Fitz, it's a little bit early to be talking about Halloween, although pretty soon I'm sure the Spirit Halloween stores are going to be popping up, but our Country Top 40 studios might be a little bit haunted, and Lauren Elaine is going to stop by in a little bit, and she thinks that we have a little playful spirit having some fun with us. So join us on our ghost hunt. Ghost hunt. Is that the way I said it? Join us on our ghost hunt.

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7: Lows around 52 tonight under mainly clear skies. Northwest winds 8 to 15 miles per hour. Daytime highs approaching 68. Tomorrow, sunshine mixed with clouds at times. Clear skies tomorrow night. Lows dip down to about 49. Clear skies Monday with highs around 73. 80. Chance of thunderstorms Tuesday. For Eagle Country 105.7, I'm Eagle Radio Staff Meteorologist Laura Lockwood. Right now, it's 70 degrees.
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19: 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And you've heard about all the amazing Marvel superheroes, but have you heard about the Country Top 40 Super Stash Club? That's right. Our amazing country artist with the mustaches that don't quit, Zach Top, right now is back in the countdown. He's at number 14 with South of Sanity.
16: Playing a rodeo in Montana tonight.

Top with South of Sanity, backing up one to number 14 for the week. And you got Fitz playing all the hits, quickly approaching the top 10. Don't forget about your music with memories at the bottom of the hour. Right now, Morgan Wallen's on deck with a song he wrote along Charlie Handsome, John Byron, Blake Pendergrass, Rocky Block, and Taylor Phillips. It's called Been By Now, number 13. Here's more.

0: have been by now for Morgan Wallen, going up six places from number 19 to number 13. And you know what I'm about to say. That's right. Morgan Wallen's getting that big blue ribbon for the Leap of the Week award. So wherever you are right now, at home, at work, in the car, you know, listening on your radio station app, would you help me out in just a moment and join me while I grab my air horns? Thank you. All right, because we got to say to Morgan, attaboy!
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0: Your Leap of the Week is brought to you by my friends at T-Mobile. As we get back to the hits, right now, Lauren Elaine has always been open about how much her dad really meant to her and how she still tries to honor him in the way she lives her life. So when the conversation turned to him during a recent interview between Lauren and I, things naturally started getting a little sentimental. But there was just one problem. Every single time she got a little bit emotional, something weird in the studio seemed to interrupt us. It was very, very bizarre. And Lauren started to wonder if maybe that wasn't a coincidence.
3: And I try to think about that. I try to think about that every day. I try to honor my dad, you know. What in the world is that sound that keeps happening at the most inopportune times?
2: Oh, there's a little kitty cat.
3: Hey, I think my dad may be doing some sort of weird prank. Oh. No, because every time we start talking about anything sentimental, a sound goes off, the recording stops.
2: I know. I think a little kitty cat came to the studio.
3: Isn't that little black thing on the table behind you? It lit up for a second.
2: I didn't hear it.
3: It's whatever awesome. That is, it lit up.
0: I mean, who knows? Maybe it was just some random piece of equipment in the studio. But if you knew Lauren's dad and his sense of humor, I'm guessing she would say the timing was just a little too perfect. With our number 12 song, here's Lauren Elena along with Chase Matthew and All My Exes. Another

0: Lauren Alane and Chase Matthews spent a second weekend at number 12 with All My Exes. Coming up on the countdown, get ready for your country top 40 with Fitz, fan favorite, Music with Memories, a story about a little note passed in the sixth grade, two boxes marked yes and no, and a love story that took almost 20 years to finish. That's on the way. Your Music with Memories is next. 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
0: And we are back to the hits on the Country Top 40 with Fitz, getting so close to the top 10 songs of the week. Plus, your Music with Memories is coming up. Stop at number 11 right now, Luke Bryan, Country, and see.

country, and she knows it, from Luke Bryan, number 11 last week and number 11 again this week. Do you have a special song in your heart with that special memory attached to it? Go to Country Top 40 with Fitz. Send me a message. At the top, make sure it says music with memories. And this one comes to us from Melissa. And it all started with a little note that she passed to a boy in the sixth grade. Your music with memories is brought to you by my friends at T-Mobile. And Melissa writes, Fitz, I love it when you play the hits. And my song for music with memories is George Strait's Check Yes or No. You see, my husband and I met in sixth grade, and I actually wrote him a note asking if he liked me. And I gave him two boxes, yes and no, and he checked yes. We lost touch after high school. Both went off and lived our lives, and somehow we found each other again almost 20 years later on Match.com. We've been married for 9 years now, and every time that song comes on, I swear he looks at me and he says, I would still check yes every single time. And instantly, I always start crying waterfalls. But could you play that song for us for Music with Memories? Melissa Gentry, Cincinnati, Ohio.

0: Right there, your Music with Memories Song of the Week with Check Yes or No, released as a single on September 18th, 1995, as the lead single from his album Straight Out of the Box, and then it hit number one on the country top 40 in November of 1995 and stayed there for four consecutive weeks. And what about you? Do you have a special song in your heart with your special memory attached to it? Send me those memories right now. I love reading them. I read them all week long. Go to Country Top 40 with Fitz on Facebook. Send me a message at the very top. Make sure it says Music with Memories.
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9: Lows level off around 51 tonight under mainly clear skies. Winds out of the north, 8 to 15 miles per hour. Daytime highs approaching 68 tomorrow. Sunshine mixed with clouds at times. Clear skies tomorrow night. Lows dip down to about 48. Ample sunshine expected Monday with daytime highs approaching 73. 80. Chance of thunderstorms Tuesday. For Eagle Country 105.7, I'm Eagle Radio staff meteorologist Laura Lockwood. Right now, it's 70 degrees.
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0: All right, y'all, here we go. If you're in the truck, out on the lake, firing up the grill, mowing the yard, or just trying to soak up every last drop of summer before we turn the page to fall, it's time to crank this thing up because we've made it to the final hour. The backpacks are back. Friday night lights are firing up and the days are still hot. The nights are getting just a little shorter, and right now, country music is about to get real serious. We started with 40, now only 10 are left. The 10 biggest songs in the world in country music, and you and I are counting them down together all the way to number one, from deep in the heart of Texas to wherever you're listening right now. It's top 10 time.
10: Thunderblood is Kid and Dewey from Redmond, Oregon. And my favorite song right now is George Burge and Luke Bryan, Rag Rag Rally. On the country top 40. Thanks, I can't wait to hear it.
11: Number 10.
0: What's going on, Caden? And thank you so much for that awesome voice memo. And a big shout out to the Fitz fam listening to the countdown in Oregon right now. Caden, your wait is over. Here's George Burge and Luke Bryan with

10 on pause at number 10 for the week. And you got Fitz playing the hits inside the top 10 songs right now. And up next, the kid from Sliva, North Carolina, and Jason Aldean's most effective songwriting machine, John Morgan. He's got number 9 this weekend with Kid Myself.

And that was John Morgan at number 9 for another week with Kid Myself. And you got Fitz playing all the hits. And as you've probably, you know, gotten the news by now, this one hurts. Hayden Panettiere has died. She was only 36 years old. And if you watched Heroes, you knew her as the cheerleader who couldn't be destroyed. But for those of us in the country music family, she'll always be Juliet Barnes from Nashville.

name. Hayden grew up in front of America since she was just a kid, and behind all those bright lights, she was incredibly open about the battle she faced in her own life. She knew heartbreak, she knew struggle, and in 2023, she suffered the devastating loss of her younger brother. She said that her brother Jansen was just her buddy, her partner in life, and now, at just 36, Hayden is gone. And Hayden leaves behind her 11-year-old daughter, Kaya. And this is the part that gets me. 36 years old, a little girl without her mom. It's just way too soon. And our hearts are with Kaya and everyone who loved Hayden. So rest easy, Juliet. And rest in peace, Hayden Panettiere. As we get back to the countdown right now at number 8, here's Morgan Wallen

0: was at number one on the country top 40 countdown a couple of weeks ago. Morgan Wallen falling back four spots to number eight with Don't We. Country top 40. Coming up on the country top 40 with Fitz, we're going to be getting inside the head of Mr. Kenny Chesney, which, fair warning, apparently is a very busy, busy place to be. Kenny says his brain never, ever shuts off. Great for writing hit songs. Great for dreaming up massive stadium shows. Absolutely terrible when your body says, dude, can we just take a nap? More on that with Kenny after this. Country music's official countdown.
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0: Welcome back to the Country Top 40 with Fitz. Inside the top 10 songs right now. And, you know, after all these years of making music, Kenny Chesney still thinks a lot about staying creative. And apparently for Kenny, that means not letting himself get too comfortable for too long. He says there's actually a little fear that comes with slowing down, because the last thing he wants is for that creative part of his brain to slow down with him.
1: You know, I'm trying to stay as creative as possible. You know, my brain won't set still. And I'm just trying to be as creative as I can, you know, and try to keep my brain sharp, because you know, if you sit around too long, you know, you just all of a sudden I have this fear of not being as creative as I was, you know. And so I've been trying really hard to keep that going, I think the long answer to your question is not a lot.
0: So basically, Kenny's brain doesn't have an off switch at all. And after all the songs he's given us over the years, maybe we don't want him finding one. With our number 7 song, here's Kenny Chesney and Carry On.

Disney with Carry On, moving up one to number seven. And check it out, another icon on the country top 40 with Fitz right now. You might have heard this one on Toy Story 5, but if you haven't, I'm going to play it for you right now. Taylor Swift, she's up next at number six with I Knew It.

0: Taylor Swift rising up one to number six with I Knew It, I Knew You. And coming up on the Country Top 40 with Fitz, we are getting so close to number one. But before we find out who owns the top spot this weekend, Kane Brown is going to take us all the way back to the very first concert he ever attended. And the artist he saw that night that left a mark on him that he is still carrying today, who was it? And what did Kane take from that night that helped shape the superstar he became? Kane is going to take us there next. Plus, our run to number one continues. 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
8: Lows level off around 51 tonight under mainly clear skies. Winds out of the north, 8 to 15 miles per hour. Daytime highs approaching 68 tomorrow. Sunshine mixed with clouds at times. Clear skies tomorrow night. Lows dip down to about 48. Ample sunshine expected Monday with daytime highs approaching 73. 80 chance of thunderstorms Tuesday. For Eagle Country 105.7, I'm Eagle Radio staff meteorologist Laura Lockwood. Right now, it's 70 degrees.
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And we've officially hit the top five, y'all. From here on out, every song is within touching distance of number one. You got Fitz playing the hits. We're at number five right now. And Stella Lefty is packing her bags for Boston. On a

just love that one. Stella Lefty spending another week at number 5 with Boston. Doing this thing from the original Country Top 40 studios deep in the heart of Texas, where the hits continue to be introduced from this very room, this very microphone, this very chair where Bob Kingsley sat and played the hits for so many years. You know, you never forget that first concert that completely blows your mind. For Kane Brown, it was Brad Paisley and Chris Young. Alcohol. And apparently that was the night that changed everything for Kane. He says when Chris hit the stage, he went full-on fanboy. Then Brad Paisley came out with the lights and the lasers, and Kane remembers thinking, dude, I want to do this. Well, my friend, mission accomplished. Now Kane's the guy on stage inspiring somebody else sitting out there in the crowd. And right now he is just 3 songs away from the top. At number 4, here's Kane Brown and Woman.

0: coming from Kane Brown, moving up two more to number four on the Country Top 40 with Fitz. Well, we have reached the final stretch. Maybe now's a good time to stretch because we started with 40, and now there are only a few left standing between us and the biggest country song in the world. Who's taking the crown this weekend? And who's got bragging rights? And did your pick make it all the way to the top? Don't go anywhere because we're about to find out together.
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0: We're back to the hits on the Country Top 40 with Fitz, getting so close to number one. And before this guy was a country music sensation, he was huge on TikTok and YouTube for knowing absolutely everything about trucks. I'm telling you, man, he knows his vehicles, especially his Chevy Silverado that's sitting at number three.

Chevy Silverado from Bailey Zimmerman. Still riding high at number three. And you got Fitz playing all the hits. I got a quick message from Facebook. You can always go there. Hit the like button. Country Top 40 with Fitz. And Jessica in Springfield, Illinois says, Fitz, what was your favorite subject in school? All right, Jessica, thank you so much for the question. It was lunch. Yeah, I actually majored in tater tots with a minor in chocolate milk. Graduated with honors, and I'm proud of that. All right, class is almost over because we are one song away from number one. At number two, Luke Combs with Be By You.

0: He doesn't move an inch. Number two last week. Number two again this weekend. Hey, y'all, this is it on the Country Top 40 with Fitz. 40 songs walked in. One is about to walk out wearing the crown. The biggest country song in the world. The song that beat everybody this week. And in just a few minutes, I'm going to hit play and make it official. So wherever you are, truck, tractor, boat, backyard, grocery store, parking lot, don't go anywhere. Who just became number one in country music? We reveal it next. 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
0: Welcome back to the hits on the Country Top 40 with Fitz. And I can't believe it, this week's number one is right in front of us. But we've got just one more little item of business to scratch off, because I'm going to say it again. I've said it 3,726 times. I'm going to say it again. We got to warm up before the biggest song in the world is played. And your warm up to number one is brought to you by IHOP. And I don't know if there is a more perfect late summer country song than this one. Picture the year, 1999. Tim McGraw, a county fair, 17 years old, first love, first kiss. In the most famous barbecue stain in country music history, Something Like That became Tim's 10th number one and eventually the most played song on American radio across all genres during the first decade of the 2000s. And you know what? Maybe we know why, because everybody has that one summer memory, right? A song, a smell, a person, a night, a barbecue stain and a white t-shirt. 20 years can pass by and your heart still remembers exactly where you were. So before I reveal the biggest country song in the world, let's put summer in reverse one more time. Here's Tim McGraw and Something Like That, your warm-up to number one.

99 right there, y'all. Some vintage CT40 for you. Tim McGraw and Something Like That. Your warm-up to number one, released that summer. And by September 25th, it was the number one country song in America. And here we are, 27 years later. A barbecue stain on a white T-shirt still takes you right back, doesn't it? I love that. And your warm-up to number one was brought to you by my friends at IHOP. And thank you, IHOP, for being part of the Fitz fam. And this is it. The moment we've all been waiting for. This is why I count backwards every weekend from number 40 to number one. And I love this because Ella Langley and Morgan Wallen have both said great songs really come down to finding your people, right? The ones you trust, the ones you love making music with, and then getting in a room and just seeing what happens. Ella put it perfectly. She says, Fitz, sometimes you're just having fun making music with your friends and you don't realize you might be writing the song that changes your life. Well, sometimes you are, because last weekend, Ella and Morgan took this song all the way to the top, and the world kept them right there for the second week in a row. Ella Langley and Morgan Wallen, I Can't Love You Anymore, number one in country music.

0: Your number one song for the second week running, Ella Langley, Morgan Wallen, and I Can't Love You Anymore. 2 weeks in a row, uno, dos. Can they make it a tres next weekend? Well, I'm telling you, all I can say is we're celebrating you right here from the original CT40 studios. And I know that Ella and Morgan are listening to the countdown right now in Nashville, having a big party themselves. Way to go, y'all. Such a remarkable achievement. And many, many more. Many, many more. And that is how we count them down from number 40 to number one. That is this week's presentation of the 40 biggest hits in country music, compiled and ranked each week by MediaBase 24/7. And I got to say what's up to the CT40 staff, including Cody Culberson, the Notorious DEP, Deborah Evans Price, Nick Allen, Drew Brownfield, and Scott Mahalik. The Country Top 40 comes to you each week from the good folks at North Star Audio, and we do it all from the original CT40 studios deep in the heart of Texas. I am Fitz. Everywhere on social media, just search three words, Fitz on everything. With a Z, Fitz on everything, or our Country Top 40 with Fitz Facebook page. Hit that like button today, and I can't wait to see you next weekend. Can Ella and Morgan make it a three-peat? Well, we're going to find out together. Have a great week ahead. Remember to stay cool and think big, because you're thinking anyway. And who's better than you?
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4: Lows level off around 51 tonight under mainly clear skies. Winds out of the north, 8 to 15 miles per hour. Daytime highs approaching 68 tomorrow. Sunshine mixed with clouds at times. Clear skies tomorrow night. Lows dip down to about 48. Ample sunshine expected Monday with daytime highs approaching 73. 80. Chance of thunderstorms Tuesday. For Eagle Country 105.7, I'm Eagle Radio staff meteorologist Laura Lockwood. Currently 66.
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9: Manomin, or in English, wild rice, is a culturally significant food source for the Anishinaabe people. Scientifically speaking, it's a grass from the genus Zizania, and it's an annual plant native to the aquatic areas of the boreal forest regions of northern Ontario, Alberta, Saskatchewan, and Manitoba in Canada, and Minnesota, Wisconsin, Michigan, and Idaho in the U.S. The word Manomin can be broken down into two parts. Mino, which means good, right, or well, and min. That comes from the word for berry. Manomin, good berry. The Anishinaabe consider wild rice to be a sacred component of the culture. There are many ceremonies, stories, customs, and traditions built around wild rice as it was a staple food for the Anishinaabe. In 2018, the White Earth Nation of Ojibwe granted Manomin certain rights, sometimes compared to rights of nature or to granting it legal personhood, including the right to exist and flourish. The Anishinaabe also recognize Manomin as an economic commodity. The Smithsonian Institution's Bureau of American Ethnology published the Wild Rice Gatherers in the Upper Great Lakes, a study in American primitive economics by Albert Ernest Jenks in 1901. In addition to his field work interviewing members of various tribal communities, Jenks examined the accounts of explorers, fur traders, and government agents from the early 1600s to the late 1800s to detail a, quote, Aboriginal economic activity which is absolutely unique in which no article is employed, not of Aboriginal conception and workmanship. His study further notes wild rice's importance in the fur trading era because the region would have been nearly inaccessible if not for the availability of wild rice and the ability to store it for long periods of time. Other than the Anishinaabe, tribes to have utilized Manomin were the Dakota, Meskwaki, Cree, Omaha, Ponca, Thompson, Ho-Chunk, and the Menominee tribe, whose name is based on this significant American plant. Today, wild rice is widely available, and many recipes can be found online. Manomin is very versatile. It pairs well with venison and other savory foods, or you can use it in a sweet-tasting dish with berries and maple syrup. Wild rice is relatively high in protein, the amino acid lysine, and dietary fiber, and low in fat. Nutritional analysis shows wild rice to be the grain second only to oats in protein content. And like true rice, it does not contain gluten. It's also a good source of certain minerals and B vitamins. One cup of cooked wild rice provides 5% or more of the daily value of thiamine, riboflavin, iron, and potassium, 10% or more of the daily value of niacin, vitamin B6, folate, magnesium, and phosphorus. 15% of zinc, and over 20% of manganese. So if you're looking for something a little indigenous for dinner tonight, get yourself some Monomin.
7: This has been another Native History Minute brought to you by the Ojibwa Casinos of Berriga and Marquette.
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0: 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Regular meetings of Hancock's Alfred Erickson Post, 186 American Legion, take place usually on the first Wednesday of the month. 6 to 7 p.m. social, 7 p.m. meeting with lunch to follow. New members always welcome. 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
2: Lows level off around 51 tonight under mainly clear skies. Winds out of the north, 8 to 15 miles per hour. Daytime highs approaching 68 tomorrow. Sunshine mixed with clouds at times. Clear skies tomorrow night. Lows dip down to about 48. Ample sunshine expected Monday, with daytime highs approaching 73. 80, chance of thunderstorms Tuesday. For Eagle Country 105.7, I'm Eagle Radio staff meteorologist Laura Lockwood. Currently 66.
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4: Lows level off around 51 tonight under mainly clear skies. Winds out of the north, 8 to 15 miles per hour. Daytime highs approaching 68 tomorrow. Sunshine mixed with clouds at times. Clear skies tomorrow night. Lows dip down to about 48. Ample sunshine expected Monday with daytime highs approaching 73. 80. Chance of thunderstorms Tuesday. For Eagle Country 105.7, I'm Eagle Radio staff meteorologist Laura Lockwood. Currently 66.
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4: Lows level off around 51 tonight under partly cloudy skies. Winds out of the north, 8 to 15 miles per hour. Sunshine mixed with clouds at times again tomorrow. Daytime highs approaching 68. Lows around 48 tomorrow night. Clear skies. Sunny skies Monday with daytime highs approaching 73. 81, chance of rain showers Tuesday. For Eagle Country 105.7, I'm Eagle Radio staff meteorologist Laura Lockwood. Currently 66.

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4: Lows level off around 51 tonight under partly cloudy skies. Winds out of the north, 8 to 15 miles per hour. Sunshine mixed with clouds at times again tomorrow. Daytime highs approaching 68. Lows around 48 tomorrow night. Clear skies. Sunny skies Monday with daytime highs approaching 73. 81, chance of rain showers Tuesday. For Eagle Country 105.7, I'm Eagle Radio staff meteorologist Laura Lockwood.